0: that rain later. But yeah, it's been another busy week here in the newsroom. Jade and I collecting lots of local stories, but yeah, one that's a bit fun in today's front is about our beloved local bookshop, Stoneman's Bookroom, celebrating its 65th birthday in 2026. And they've been holding a range of special events to celebrate that. And this weekend, they're going to be hosting a Love Your Bookshop Day event, celebrating bookshops, booksellers, and the conversations that lead us to great books, Bridget. We know the team there are pretty experienced in helping us find what we're looking for. So,
1: Indeed.
0: yeah, it's going to be a lovely day. People are encouraged to dress as their favorite book characters. There's going to be coloring competitions, and you can also go in the running to win a chance to be a bookseller for a couple of hours and get behind the scenes and experience what it's like to work as part of the Stoneman's team. So if you love bookshops and that is your dream, make sure you get your entry in by 5 o'clock today to be in the running for that. There's going to be three of those to give away, so you've just got to jot down 50 words about why you would love that opportunity, and drop it into Stoneman's. And it's pretty special. It would be lovely to immerse yourself in there for a couple of hours.
1: As long
0: And
1: as it's not like,
0: I think,
1: the day before Christmas or something like that.
0: no, that's right. That could be stressful.
1: Wrapping.
0: True,
1: You can also
0: true.
1: email info@stonemansbookroom.com.au for your entry.
0: That's right. So
1: Yeah.
0: if you're at home and you're in front of your computer, yes, whip out your words and flick it in, and you could be one of those lucky three winners. And yeah, you can also fill in a form with all your details to help the team to find you your perfect book as well. So yeah, lots of things happening there tomorrow. Should be a lot of fun. We also had some great news this week out of Dalkeith Health, which is expanding access to specialist women's health care with the launch of its new women's health clinic at the Castlemaine campus. So yeah, great news for women and women's health, and wonderful to see that there's going to be a dedicated new clinic there, Bridget, so you can read
1: That
0: all
1: is
0: about that
1: fantastic. Yeah.
0: in today's paper. Yes, great for our local region. We also have been chatting to an expert about flying foxes. There's been quite a bit of debate recently about the foxes or bats, as people are referring to them in Castlemaine's Botanical Gardens. One expert tells us that the presence of the bats is playing a direct role in the survival of a keystone native pollinator. So, yeah, really interesting read in today's Mail, Bridget, and a different perspective on what a lot of people are thinking about them and labeling them as pests. So
1: No, they're
0: it was
1: so
0: really
1: cute. They're
0: interesting.
1: an essential species in the ecosystem.
0: Yes. So good to get that other aspect in there, and talk about why they're important rather than the damage they're causing and the smell or stench as people are leaving. So yeah, make sure you check that in today's paper too. And another interesting thing that's happening to Bridget is this weekend the Malden Garden Club are inviting community members to a special talk on the social history of plastic flowers. That's happening tomorrow out at Malden, and really delving into I know my grandmother and mother, they had a lot of those sorts of arrangements around our house back in the 70s and 80s, and I'm sure a lot of people would recall that. And so yeah, that's going to be a really interesting talk happening tomorrow at Malden, so you can get all the deets on that. in today's mail as well. And next Thursday, there's also going to be a free community information session happening out at Campbell's Creek, featuring representatives from a range of emergency services, government agencies, and community organisations. Really timely event, helping us all prepare for the upcoming fire season, Bridget. So, can get all the details on that today as well. And it is hard to believe, Bridget, but it has been 12 months since the Castlemaine Community Investment Cooperative managed to purchase the hub building on Barker Street. I cannot believe
1: that's so fantastic.
0: It's
1: isn't
0: been
1: it?
0: That long. Yeah. But yes, they're celebrating their first anniversary. And they're going to be holding a special event to launch a new publication on just how they did that, how they managed to buy that $2 million building and make it community owned for good. So that event's coming up on October 22nd, and you can read about that in today's paper as well. The other special event coming up, of course, is the 162nd Malden and Barringup Agricultural Show. That's coming up again on October 18, and is always a really special family event, real traditional country show out there at Malden. So if you got no plans on October 18, make sure you pencil that date in your diary, and there'll be lots of lovely events happening out there for that show. And of course, we've got our Castlemaine show coming up too at the end of the month as well, on the 30th and 31st. So it's that time of year again, Bridget.
1: That's exciting with the woodchop. Yes. I did see a post about the parade going along Jingle Street instead of down Barker Street. Do you?
0: Yes, that is correct.
1: Correct.
0: I'm literally writing a story about it as we speak.
1: Breaking news.
0: And
1: sorry,
0: I was
1: you
0: losing
1: heard it
0: track
1: here
0: of
1: first.
0: Time. Yes. So I've been chatting to Show Secretary Debbie Hamilton. I'm working on a story for our sister paper, the Midland Express, on Tuesday. But yes, the show has confirmed that they are looking at moving the show parade to a route along Jingle Street. Those who attended last year's parade will remember that there were some issues, and it's not the first time we're cordoning off the streets. It happened quite late that the parade was delayed, and people were lining the roads and they hadn't been closed off, so it was quite a dangerous situation. So the Show Society were very concerned about proceeding it, and there was talk of cancelling it altogether, but that has been met with a lot of opposition from community members who love the parade and want to see it
1: continue. And the lollies.
0: So, yeah, that's right. So, they are looking at Jingle Street. I hope everyone will get on board with the proposal. Council's already initially showed its support for the new route. They had thought about Kennedy Street, but of course with the V-line buses and traffic coming in and out of the station, it's a bit hard to close off a street like that. So they felt that Jingle Street would be a good alternative. They can come from setting up at Sunken Oval and meander along that lovely leafy road.
1: Lots of shade. Yep.
0: That's right.
1: Lots of space
0: there. Yeah. No, people may be disappointed, but it's also very costly closing off Barker Street, Bridget. There are shows spending around $4,500 each year just to close the roads off. So hopefully it won't be as costly and it'll be a lot safer for everyone. And you'll be able to get that update in Tuesday's Midland Express. So, you heard it here.
1: And then, of course, people need to be aware of the dates of being able to submit their cakes and garden items and eggs and everything for judging.
0: That's right. So you can get the entry forms and everything on the show website. The show office will open In the lead up to the show, it's going to be open basically every day. So, yeah, if you want to enter your cookery or your beautiful veggies or flowers, lots of different categories. There's going to also be, the show parade will continue. So if you have a school or group or organisation that wants to, you know, keep its tradition going, it's probably more critical than ever that you sign up and get on board with it, Bridget. So you'll be able to do that, and we'll have all the details on that in Tuesday's Express.
1: Excellent. Look forward to it.
0: Yes, but lots of other news in today's mail as well. We also have a lovely story about support for the Harcourt community. They've won some funding to help them purchase a new Barbie and lots of $25,000 boost out there, which is terrific. It's going to support a number of improvements out at the Harcourt Football Netball Club, which of course has been the beating heart of the community since the fires, and they've worn their Barbie out, Bridget. They've had so many events, so that's a great read, and lots of entertainment news and sporting news and lots happening in today's mail. Of course, most of our sports are kicking off this weekend. We have tennis swinging into action. All of our local cricket will be kicking off with the women's matches on Friday night, and A grade comp on the weekend, and the other grades will start kicking off over the coming weeks. So lots happening, sporting wise and entertainment wise, Bridget.
1: Excellent. So where can we get the mail, Lisa?
0: So you can grab your mail here at our office at 13 Hargrave Street, your local newsagents or store, or you can jump online and become a digital subscriber and get your weekly mail online each week, Bridget.
1: Excellent. Well, thank you so much. And forward to chatting to you next week and hearing more about the show parade. And
0: yes, and all things news? Show, and that's right. It's going to be a busy few months ahead. We're really getting into our beautiful spring in the region, where there's going to be loads of fantastic events and
1: There's always things on.
0: Yeah, that's right. So yes, no excuses to be home and be bored. There's going to be lots happening, and so cool.
1: Thanks so much, Lisa.
0: All right.
1: Chat
0: thanks,
1: to you next
0: Bridget.
1: Week. Okay.
0: Lovely to chat.
1: Bye.
0: Okay. Bye. Bye.
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1: Lots on. How can you resist? So on the show today, I've got some quite noisy music to play first up. We're going to have a chat to artist and doco maker Dakota Quinn very soon. And, a little bit quieter music towards the end. So Let's get into it. This is Horse Girl, who is playing Laneway, I understand, early next year. This is the track Switch Over from the album Front Runner, and you can text in on 0488 63186 if you'd like to. Main FM.

That was Karen Dio there with Free Yourself. Before that, an outfit, American outfit called Water From Your Eyes brought us Born Four, and we started that bracket with Horse Girl with Switch Over. Horse Girl's playing Laneway 19th of Feb in Melbourne. You are on Main FM. This is Femme Fortissima. We're just going to have another listen to another track. This is Bang Bang from Lambrini Girls. Yeah, you're on Main FM.

0: And here we are, Main FM. This is Femme Fortissima, and I would like to welcome Dakota Quinn to Femme Fortissima. Hello, how are you?
1: Hello, I'm good. I'm excited to be on the show.
0: Well, we're excited to have you. So would you like to share with our audience a bit about yourself? I met you at the screening. It was the encore screening, actually, of Such a Resounding Silence that Tanya Lee brought to the Cool Room, which is like a really confronting documentary that Emmanuel Biar made about incest survivors. And I was interested to see that you had travelled up from Melbourne to be present at this event and, network with everybody there. And how it's related to your work. You're making a film.
1: Yes. I call myself Tanya's groupie.
0: Okay.
1: For her incest docos. I stopped dating musicians and then found better causes to pursue. I had traveled up to see this documentary, Such a Resounding Silence. I think I had actually seen it before, and it was such an impactful, powerful film that
0: truly.
1: And something that was survivor led, and I think that was really palpable in how it was made. I'm making a documentary as well on sexual violence, but the focus is on rediscovering sexual liberation after sexual violence. And it looks at what sexual liberation is within the context of an epidemic of sexual violence. Because I think a lot of the time this wave of sexual liberation has really, I think, been for a certain party and usually for the male gaze. So the documentary I'm working on really looks at how and who sexual liberation is for, and trying to go into the stories of survivors to really learn from their experiences, learn from the wisdom that they've had to cultivate in their bodies, to find what liberation means on the other side of that.
0: Yeah, because it's such a loaded term for me, sexual liberation. I immediately go to second wave feminism of the 1970s,
1: mm-mm.
0: which is kind of where that term was used so much.
1: Yes. And I think that wave, came with a lot of sexual exploitation, that was labeled as liberation. But it was, exploitative. It was I think it came from a really important place where I think it brought, a lot of things to the forefront where, people's sexualities were, it was shameful to talk about sex. It was shameful to talk about pleasure. It was shameful to talk about their bodies. But unfortunately, the meaning of liberation was kind of co-opted and, meant that someone was entitled to access our bodies instead of we are entitled to have ownership over our bodies and have choice on how our bodies move through the world.
0: So this is really a reclamation of it. It's really interesting, this idea of, what you're exploring, because often, like with the Such a Resounding Silence doco, it was more about the testimony and recovery psychologically of the trauma, mm-hmm. rather than going into that somatic experience, because it's really amazing what you're doing. So how are you approaching this?
1: So it's being approached from many different angles. I think I'm really interested in this movement of collective change, because I think, unfortunately, the breadth of sexual violence has really affected so many people. And and even if people don't identify as survivors, I think, you know, they're likely to know a survivor. So I think the scope of the impact of sexual violence is just massive. And one of the ways I think that the documentary is structured is speaking to many different speakers across Australia. We're filming over five different states in Australia, from, you know, urban cities to remote regions in WA, and really looking at the many different circumstances that you know, allow our voice to be heard, and the many circumstances that silence our voices. So I think, getting a really broad scope of what sexual liberation means to many people, because I think there is no one definition of that, despite what has often been sold to us.
0: Yeah, and so are you interviewing survivors, for example, and people with that lived experience?
1: That's an important one. Speaking with survivors directly for sure. Several survivors. And speaking also with experts who, some who specialize in body work. Like what you said earlier about, you know, looking at the somatic experience, of what trauma does to our bodies, and then returning to the soma for that recovery and for that healing. So returning to the site, hopefully, you know, in ways that are supported and safe, but really returning to the trauma that is held in our bodies, so that we can ultimately feel safe in our bodies too.
0: Yeah, because I mean, obviously, the thing with this kind of experience also is that is the recurrence of the trauma at deeper and deeper levels in the, you know, the way it's sort of held in the body. So when you think that you've dealt with it on at one level, something else will come along that will reveal another aspect of it. So you've got professionals. Professional body workers and supporting the, are they like in the interview space as well, supporting the people who you are interviewing with a lived experience?
1: So I can probably like reveal a little bit about the kind of like disciplines that the people work across. So I was just like looking over an interview last night of a sexological body worker, which, you know, for me it took actually quite a while to even understand what that was.
0: So what was that again?
1: It's called a sexological body worker.
0: Sexological.
1: Yeah.
0: Okay. Yeah.
1: So it's kind of like a mix of sexology and body work. It combines a lot of fields of a lot of disciplines of kind of recovery. And there is this kind of very somatic, based practice where I think I can reveal this. I'll reveal it a little bit to the audience. But there is, because trauma can work on and make our bodies so contracted, we look at how, you know, there's not enough space for pleasure to come in when our
0: Yeah.
1: bodies are so, have had to callous up because they have had to protect themselves.
0: Yeah.
1: So we look at ways in which, culturally we might be calloused through trauma, we might be calloused, and how to open that back up safely and gently and slowly. It kind of, I think there's this idea that I think, you know, victim survivors are completely beholden to being a victim survivor, that our whole identity is, you know, reduced almost down to the violations that have happened, which, you know, at times that is very much a reality. But I think there's also a big space in the documentary that looks at justice beyond the act of violation itself, and justice as something that is can be fulfilled through, you know, living out a life of meaning, of value, and of connection to.
0: And this approach to this kind of work. It's not a mainstream kind of thing that is would be readily available to most survivors, I imagine. Is it like a new field of work?
1: Sexological body work? Yeah. There is like a newness to it. I think kind of in the current medical system, I'd say it's more emerging. I mean, you know, I remember seeing a psychologist 10 years ago and the psychologists themselves could hardly say the word sex around me. So I think the introduction of the body and sex into the kind of Western idea of healing is something that, we're kind of growing. I should also mention we are interviewing a Nankari woman. So that's a very, very, very old medicine. And for people who may not be familiar with the term Nankari, it's a First Nations doctor, a First Nations blood healer. So, really looking at the old and I guess the new as well. Because I think in the general kind of bulk billing therapy medical models, there is a beautiful top-down approach, but really looking at how maybe survivors might need more.
0: It's only fairly recently that trauma has been acknowledged, and a trauma-informed approach has been acknowledged, I would suggest, in some of the medical models. So it sounds like this is fantastic work that you're exploring, and that is obviously going on, and that survivors are finding for themselves as we navigate what works for us, because obviously for every survivor, they require a different, a personalised approach to their own trauma and recovery.
1: Absolutely. And almost kind of going from the body, it's like you really get to know your personhood to then have a personalised approach from there, rather than, giving kind of a general kind of smear of inspirational quotes that, might not hone into something so deep in people.
0: And so where are we at as far as production goes in the timeline of the process?
1: So I've been filming for about a year now, and we are hoping to docos can take a really long time to make, and unfortunately it is the lack of kind of like indie doco doesn't have a lot of funds behind it. That's for sure. So it definitely slows down the production process. But that being said, still going full steam ahead. Almost probably. How do you even define a production stage? I'd say we're mid production. So we've done a lot of interviews with people all over the country, professionals, survivors. Allies all over different parts of Australia, and now we're kind of almost going into the second phase of like really deepening everyone's stories and meeting back with them a year later.
0: And so what was your idea at the very beginning, and how has that changed as you've gone along? And obviously the challenge is also to make it cinematic, because that was one thing about the Such a Resounding Silence doco that is so incredible, that it's such a beautiful piece of cinema as well.
1: Yes. As an artist, I think that is something I can't let go of. And too visually picky. that I think also there is like a power in holding people's stories through that visual and that sensory space, because I think part of this documentary is looking at the kind of the thoughts and the concepts of sexuality, of systemic violence, of liberation, but much to kind of the principle of the documentary and the principles of healing, I think, and involve a sensory reality too. So I think this is a kind of part of bringing in that somatic experience that I think holds the multidimensionality of people's experiences, hopefully. Mm-hmm. And yeah, in terms of the beginning of the kind of the birthing of the idea and where it is at now, I think I was pretty young when I first kind of started building the concept. I think I was probably like 26. I'm 31 now.
0: Mm-hmm.
1: So it's been quite some years. And I think there are many, many ways of deepening where I think the first 3 years was just really researching to the ends of the earth, of every nook of, you know, what people in all of the globe are kind of discussing about these things. Anti-feminist books, the Game. I don't know if anyone knows of the book The Game. It's a terrible pickup artist book, but some of my research involved reading that book.
0: Oh, okay. Fair enough.
1: Yeah. So it's definitely, it encompassed a really wide scope. And then now it has really been kind of funneled into almost the lineage of sexual violence, the lineage of the women who have come before us, the lineage of the people, of the queers who have come before us, the lineage of the men who have come before us too, and really looking at how we have very much been, societally shaped by a really long-extending epidemic of sexual violence. And I think, how is it now? I think it's kind of taken on a much softer tone. I think, in the waves of, I think, hearing many people's stories and sitting with many people's stories, it really, I think, almost softens this kind of like rush that I think, at least I felt as a director, but I think also maybe exists societally to heal. And has slowed down to sit with a sense of hopefully presence that sexual liberation is not a destination. It is for many and for most people who have experienced violence, I think, an ongoing journey.
0: Wow. That sounds incredible. I'll just let the listeners know that I'm speaking with Dakota Quinn, who is the writer-director of Unspeakable, which is a new doco that's currently in production that confronts the epidemic of sexual violence in Australia, and with that idea of exploring the sexual liberation of people. And I'm also struck by this idea that, obviously, yes, it's interesting that you're finding this sort of softer way in, because obviously you need to be able to connect with the audience. But I'm also thinking about the sexual violence that we experience is also visual in our culture.
1: Mm.
0: So that's something that everyone experiences, whether they experience the physical violence or not. There's always that visual violence that is coming to people all the time. So it's interesting if you can, the decisions that you make visually with this, as you make this documentary, keeping that other stuff in mind, but obviously keeping it at bay and offering a different kind of visual experience.
1: And I think, kind of definitely, with that background in art, I think really, I think going from a talking head experience, talking head kind of style of doco to one that is really, quite body-based, actually in the visuals, and quite creative in the B-roll. Trying to integrate I think sometimes we can get desensitized to doco formats, which, you know, there's only so much directors can do with an incredibly hard medium to execute. But yeah, I think new ways of seeing a documentary can also open up new ways of feeling towards the kind of topics that are being explored too.
0: Wow, what a project you've taken on.
1: Yeah, it's a big one.
0: And so you've got a collaborator in this journey as well, haven't you?
1: Oh, maybe not anymore.
0: Oh, sorry.
1: Yeah, that's okay.
0: Excuse me.
1: Jump out of someone.
0: So now you were looking for funding and things too, I think, aren't you? So yes. How can people help support you?
1: I mean, yes, thank you for bringing that one up, because it is an interesting process of funding. So we have a Documentary Australia website, so if people want to type in to Google Documentary Australia Unspeakable, they can find our page and donate through that page. There's also a bit more information on the film. And you can have tax deductible donations there. So fantastic. If anyone wants to donate $1 trillion, you'll probably get a lot of tax back. We're just banking on that.
0: I'll share that to our socials of Femme
1: Fortissima. That's really sweet.
0: And appreciate that. On the side, though, you're a visual artist, so you're a painter. Are you still painting,
1: yeah,
0: or this Unspeakable is taking all your creative energy at the moment?
1: Yeah. You're familiar with the probably precious and limited time of, I think, creative pursuits. Yeah, I would say, yeah, this doco's pretty much taken over my whole life. So I try and fit in my painting practice in between. It's beautiful to be able to engage with my art still, because I think that's a space where it is, you know, for me, and I think
0: supports
1: you. It's nice to touch back in with that after, you know, extending myself quite wide. I still have some art at for anyone in Melbourne, at Runner Up Rooftop Bar, which is exhibiting still at the moment. So that's nice. It's still going.
0: Great. Yeah. And so just lastly, you anticipate, I see on this Doco Australia website, Documentary Australia, that you anticipate finishing the project in 6 months, 20th of January. Oh, no, not even 6 months, 4 months.
1: 4 months, yeah. I'm going to say usually doco times are extended far beyond that. And I would say, yeah, it largely depends on funding. If there is funding to just get someone else to do the color grading rather than me, which is not my expertise, then it can, shed off a lot of time. But yeah, the anticipated kind of release date is definitely in 2027 at some point in the year.
0: Excellent. Well, please keep us posted about that. We'd love to have you back on the show and
1: cool,
0: hopefully have a screening up here at some point.
1: Yeah, that would be amazing.
0: Or let us know where the screening is going to be.
1: Totally. I'm sure we'll do a screening up in Castlemaine. Yeah.
0: Excellent. So
1: we'll have to return to the origin site.
0: And do you have just maybe one last question? Do you have a favorite documentary that you that has sort of inspired you with the impact that made on you?
1: I mean, it's hard to choose a singular one.
0: Okay.
1: And I would almost say some of them are like very different topics and very different styles. I'd say probably such a resounding silence is up there. I mean, yeah, I've just never seen a doco so bold around the topic of incest, which is, yeah, deeply, deeply powerful.
0: And very in my gentle blood, too.
1: Very gentle, yes, very held, softly held. In My Blood It Runs, also a beautiful documentary, I think, yeah, that really covers cultural resilience, which, yeah, is really, I think, important to be in making films on this land. And then I'd say also one of my friends who made a doco called Iron Winter. That's quite a different subject matter, but it's a beautiful and pretty phenomenal documentary. So yeah, if anyone needs some docos to look up, there's some good ones there.
0: Excellent. Thank you so much, Dakota. It's just been a thrill to talk with you, and I look forward to hearing more about this whole area of you know, that sexual liberation, the reclamation after sexual violence. I think that's really sounds fascinating to me.
1: Yep. And I think something that I think a lot of survivors have been really waiting for really is for that to enter the conversation. So hopefully, you know, this will provide a springboard for everyone. So yeah, thank you so much. Really appreciate your time and the openness to kind of bring this conversation forward. So yeah, thank you.
0: Thank you. Okay.
1: Yeah. Cool.
0: We're going to go into a track now, and

That is Eka Vandal there with the track Vertical Worlds. And before that, Al Nardo out the front of Fantasy of a Broken Heart brought us first edition paperbacks. And before that was the a band called Being Dead with the track Good Night. You're on Main FM. Next up, just going through what I've got to play for you here. I think we're going to have a listen to Girl Tones. This is the track Precious. You're on Main FM.

0: 5 to 6 Mondays with Melissa on 94.9 Main FM. An hour of music, a journey. It's so obvious, I surrender my inner daydreams. Here it comes, on the run.
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3: Indeed, this is Femme Fortissima. 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Before those messages from our wonderful sponsors, we heard from Violet Grohl. Yeah, she's the daughter of David, who was the drummer in Nirvana, and his other bands, Foo Fighters. And this was Violet's track, Cool Buzz. Before that, Scal brought us Are We All Angels? That was a remix, and that features the voice of Kat Moss out front. Excuse me. And then we started that bracket with Girl Tones, Precious. Let's keep going. This is the Linda Lindas with Blood on Our Hands. You're on Main FM.

0: That is Wet Leg there with the track CPR with a remix by Horse Girl. Before that, Courtney Barnett brought us One Thing at a Time, and we started that bracket with the Linda Lindas and Blood on Our Hands. You're on Main FM. Next up, let's go to Adelita. This is The Repairer. But first of all, we're going to have a listen to some messages from our sponsors. You're on Main FM.
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That is the Orb Weavers there with Edges of Memory. And before that was a cover of the Smiths song There Is a Light That Never Goes Out by Jess Cornelius and Teeth and Tongue. And we started that bracket with Adelita and her track The Repairer. You're on Main FM. This is Femme Fortissima. Let's keep going. Next up, I got a track from Jade Imagine. This is Hot Bath.

0: Coming up in October at Hepburn Palais. 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
4: And that brings us to the end of another Femme Fortissima. Braden and Finn are waiting to bring you all things Able Radio. I'll just back announce, before those messages, we heard from Yael Naim with Solaire. Luluk brought us Rewarding Melody, and we started that bracket with Jade Imagine and Hot Bath. We're going to go out with Jonah's Policewoman and Christabel. Take care. Thanks so much. Bye.

0: 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Rain, hail or shine, Able Radio Weather has got you covered. 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
1: We acknowledge that Castlemaine is on Jarra country. 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

0: Very good afternoon to you, and welcome to Apple Radio on this Friday, the 9th of October 2026. Jacob, welcome back.
1: Oh, thanks, Braden. It's so great to be back here in the hot seat with you and Finn. I'm really looking forward to today's show.
0: Yeah, absolutely. So, how was the trip to Gembrook?
1: It was great. Thanks, Braden. Had such a nice time camping with friends. And it's such a beautiful part of the state out there in Gembrook. Really beautiful. How are you, Finny?
2: Good, Jacob. Halisha, hashari.
1: Oh, good on you, Finny. Yeah, my sister's in town visiting, and it's been really great having her around. It's been lots of fun. So we've just wrapped it. You made it in today, Finny. It's really great.
2: Yes, thank you.
0: Yep, that's great to hear. So this week on Able Radio, Ned is discussing the New York pop band, the Sister Sisters, and we'll hear a few of their big hits in the process. That I'll then deliver my comprehensive weather report for Central Victoria for the weekend ahead, including the special report for the week. And of course, the Windarin crew will join in the conversation as we'll talk of upcoming events. We'll listen to a playlist curated by the gang, and Chris will share some of his new jokes, and Finn will round out the show with his weekly segment called Finn's Fab. So let's kick things off with Ned doing a review of the New York pop band, the Sister Sisters, on Able Radio on mainly 4.9 FM.
3: 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And this time,

I'll be talking about a band from NYC, New York City, titled Scissors Sisters by Jake and Ned. Scissors Sisters are an American pop band formed in New York, that is, yeah, in 2000s, as in 2000, where they became, were known in the gay nightclubs scenes in New York City. The band rose to fame following the release of their Grammy-nominated and chart-topping disco version song of Comfortably Numb, also aka Pink Floyd, and it debuted on the album titled Scissor Sisters in 2004, an album called Scissor Sisters. The album was particularly in the UK, where it reached number one and was the best selling album in 2004. But in 2006, though, it made a hit. I Don't Feel Like Dancing, No Dancing Today was released, and yet again reached number one in the UK. And also, that song is co-written by Elton John himself. Overall, they produced four studio albums and are still performing to this day. Good old Elton co-writing the song. Yep, and I recently started a painting of three sisters alongside the Pointer Sisters. I'm so excited, I just can't hide it. Jump for my love. And Girls Aloud, another group who did the same jump song, which I'm still doing with Toby at the studio, in the studio at the moment. Yep. And of course, there is one song in the key of Glee as well, by the sisters, and that's called Let's Have a Kiki, that's called. And another song I like as well too, called Tits on the Radio. And EJ means Elton John co-wrote Don't Feel Like Dancing. And a song called Return to Oz as well. And lots more songs too. And that's the whole script on the sisters. Cool. Love you guys. Peace out.

0: Well, thank you very much, Neds. That's the first two hits out of the way, which were Comfortably Numb and Tits on the Radio, which we had a laugh about this before. We will have Return to Oz, I Don't Feel Like Dancing, and I just want to remind everybody that Let's Have a Kiki there from Sister Sisters from their album Magic Hour has a language warning, so just want to be very clear on that one too. But we've got some cooler and humid weather for the weekend, so let's find out. Our weather could change in the blink of an eye. Rain, hail or shine, Able Radio weather has got you covered. With just 77 days to go until Christmas and 83 to go until New Year's Eve, it's been a warm and sunny end of the working week across Central Victoria, with maximum temperatures ranging between 14 to 27 in Bendigo and 13 to 25 for Castlemaine. 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And the first tropical cyclone to form inside the Australian region in the upcoming tropical cyclone season will be named Owen, with Sandra and Victoria are also on the Bureau of Meteorology's list for the season ahead, as Australia's tropical cyclone season runs from Sunday the 1st of November until Friday the 30th of April next year. And in an average season, we usually see around 8 to 10 systems in Australia's area of responsibility. The region of the Indian and Pacific Oceans are being monitored by the Bureau of Meteorology. So why are tropical cyclones given names? The answer is that tropical cyclones are given names to help the authorities and media communication, and the Bureau of Meteorology has been naming tropical cyclones since the 1960s, and it maintains a list of names for a series of tropical cyclones that develop inside Australia's area of responsibility, as tropical cyclones that form outside the Australian region then move into it to keep their original name to avoid confusion, as the Australia Tropical Cyclone List runs in alphabetical order and it alternates between male and female names. So what tropical cyclone names will be used this season? The answer is that the final tropical cyclone named in the Australian region during the 2025-26 season was Narelle, who travelled through three northern Australian states, the northern Queensland, the Northern Territory and in Western Australia. And the next name on the list is Owen and will be the first name to be used in the 2026-27 tropical cyclone season. And following O will be Peter, Riordan and Sandra, while further names on the list will include Tim, Victoria and Zane. And if more than seven names are being used in this season, then Alessia, Bruce and Catherine could also be featured. But if anything less than 10 tropical cyclones form in the Australian region this season, the unused names will be retained for the following season, as the Weather Bureau can alter the list when a scheduled name matches a prominent person of the time, as this happened in 2025 when Anthony was being replaced with Alfred to avoid any confusion with the Prime Minister, and the Bureau of Meteorology may also permanently retire a name from their list when a tropical cyclone causes significant damage or a loss of life. But it was a completely different story over the Coral Sea, though, as sea surface temperatures in the central tropical Pacific Ocean has just exceeded 30 degrees for the first time on record, as the El Niño continues to gain strength and the influence of the weather patterns on a global scale as the El Niño becomes established in the Pacific Ocean in the middle of 2026, and it has been rapidly gaining strength for the last few months, and data from the United States National Oceanic and Atmospheric Administration, published by the University of Maine, reveals that the sea surface temperatures in the Niño 3.4 region have reached 30.06 degrees on the 5th of October on Monday this week, and according to the NOAA OIWST data, published by the Climate Reanalyzer, this is the first time that the sea surface temperatures inside the Niño 3.4 region have exceeded 30 degrees. The previous record was 29.82 on the 17th of November 2015, 11 years ago. And the long-term average Niño 3.4 temperature in early October is about 26.7 degrees, meaning that the 30.06 observed on the 5th of October on Monday was about 3.4 degrees above the long-term average. So how strong will this El Niño become? The answer is that despite already breaking records, the forecast model suggests that this El Niño is still a couple of months away from its peak strength, and modelling for the European Centre for Medium Range Weather Forecasts predicts a peak that is sometimes between November and January, most unlikely to be December, as current ECMWF guidance suggests a possible peak Niño 3.4 anomaly between plus 3.9 degrees and plus 4.3. And if realised, this will be around 1.5 degrees above the previous record from 2015, which is a colossal margin for a long-term climate record. And how will this El Niño affect the weather? The answer is that the strengthening El Niño is expected to amplify the weather extremes on a global scale in the coming months, as the United Nations warns that this event could potentially brings potentially severe drought and water shortages in some regions, whilst increasing the risk of heavy rain and flooding in others, as the key global impacts associated with the strengthening El Niño, which include suppressed rainfall leading to worsening drought in parts of the Western Pacific, including Papua New Guinea and Indonesia, an increased risk of heavy rainfall and flooding across the Greater Horn of Africa, and also the greater temperature extremes, with higher temperatures are likely to accelerate the soil moisture loss and enhance the drought in some areas. But for Australia, though, the strengthening El Niño is likely to have mixed impacts in the coming months, as parts of northern and southeast Australia are expected to be drier than average during spring and into early summer. By contrast, the above-average rain may affect parts of western, central and eastern Australia in the coming months, as temperatures are likely to be warmer than average for most of Australia during the remainder of 2026, as this heat could help increase the seasonal bushfire activity during the seasons of spring and summer, particularly in areas that receive below-average rainfall, and tropical cyclone activity can also be suppressed in the Australian region during El Niño. However, there will still be a risk of tropical cyclones impacting the country's tropical coastline, even if the overall number of cyclones are lower than normal. And that wraps up today's Able Radio with a special report. And let's take a look at the Friday sky camera, where it was a warm and sunny end of the working week across the Bendigo region, with just a trace of cloud pushing up from the south will spread. Ground from the south will spread it into several suburban locations around the Bendigo area. This makes way for a mild to warm weekend on the way, and with a fine, clear and sunny weather prevailing over the state of Victoria, no warnings for Victoria have been issued from the Bureau of Meteorology. On the satellite image, you can see cloud over central and northern Queensland, central Northern Territory and Western Australia's Kimberley region in a series of troughs, bringing showers and storms with cloud over southwest Western Australia and western South Australia, with a trough and cold front bringing showers and storms, but it is staying clear across the remainder of the country under a high pressure system, and it is looking cloud free statewide as we zoom into Victoria today. On today's chart, a cold front and trough will trigger gusty showers and thunderstorms across southern Western Australia, South Australia and the interior, reaching parts of western Queensland before spreading into New South Wales and into Victoria later in the day, with moist and unstable winds and triggering a few showers and storms over the northern tropics and central Queensland. By 11 a.m. tomorrow, a cold front and trough will bring showers and some storms to eastern South Australia and the Northern Territory, and even spreading into western Queensland, New South Wales, Victoria and Tasmania, as onshore winds with a weak cold front generate a few showers for southwest Western Australia, but clearer over the rest of Western Australia under a high pressure ridge. Sunday's chart at 11 a.m. has a series of troughs over the interior, should generate showers and storms over South Australia, Northern Territory, Queensland and eastern New South Wales, as a cold front brings showers and storms to southwest Western Australia, southern Victoria and Tasmania. It was a warm and mostly fine end of the working week in Bendigo today, with a cool overnight low of 8 degrees and mostly sunny, with a medium chance of showers in the west and a slight chance elsewhere, with 20 to 30 kilometre an hour northeasterly winds. Currently in Bendigo, we're seeing on 17 degrees as we head for a warm and mostly fine top of 27. To the 6-day forecast of 20 and cool and mostly sunny on Saturday, 25 and sunny on Sunday, 21 with 5 millimetres of rain on Monday, easy to showers on Tuesday and 15, 14 and cold with showers on Wednesday, and 17 and mostly sunny on Thursday, and the 3-day trip for Bendigo will see warm and humid conditions with maximum temperatures reaching 20 to 25 degrees and under a high to very high UV rating, and with sunrise tomorrow morning in Bendigo will be at 6:46 and sunset tomorrow night will be at 7:34. Now keep the broad brim hat and the sunglasses handy if you're planning to head out of the bound in Castlemaine today, as temperatures could jump up to 25 degrees today. The Friday Skycam shows a warm and mostly sunny end of the working week across the Castlemaine region, with just a trace of cloud pushing off the south will spread into some several suburban locations around the Castlemaine area. This makes way for a cool and wet weekend on the way. It was a warm and mostly fine end of the working week in Castlemaine today, with a mild overnight low of 10 degrees and mostly sunny, with a medium chance of showers in the west and a slight chance elsewhere with 15 to 20 kilometres an hour. East and north-easterly winds at first will tend northeast to northerly and increasing to 20 to 30 kilometres an hour during the afternoon and into the early during the morning and into the early afternoon. Currently in Castlemaine, we'll see of 14.5 degrees as we head for a warm and mostly fine top of 25. To the 6-day forecast at 18 and cool with showers on Saturday, clear into a mostly fine, mostly sunny Sunday at 23, 19 with 10 millimetres of rain on Monday, 14 and cold with 5 millimetres of rain on Tuesday, easy to showers on Wednesday at a cold 13, clear into a mostly fine Thursday at 16, and the 3-day trip for Castlemaine will see cool and wet conditions with maximum temperatures reaching 17 to 20 degrees and under a high to very high UV rating, and with sunrise tomorrow morning in Castlemaine will be at 6:46 and sunset tomorrow night will be at 7:35, and if you are living in the Melbourne area, the sun will rise at 6:43 and sunset at 7:33, with northeasterly winds on metro waters at 10 to 15 knots at first will turn northerly and increase to 15 to 20 knots in the late evening, with seas to around a metre at first will increase to 1 to 1.5 metres in the south during the morning. So with a cooler temperature setting in for next week across central Victoria, we have to get through today's warm and mostly fine conditions first. And with no rain in Melbourne this week, Melbourne's water storages are currently sitting on 71% capacity. And if you want to join the ABO radio conversation, do give the team a text on 0488 63186. I'm Brandon Courtney, and you're listening to ABO Radio Weather on May 4.9 FM on this Friday, the 9th of October, 2026.
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2: Yeah, thanks so much, Braden. And sounds like next week's going to get a little cool again, Finny.
1: And Jay, people out there, and she's walking the sun.
2: Yeah, beautiful day today, that's
0: hopefully
2: right.
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7: Well, there you go, folks. If you just tuned in, you are listening to Able Radio here on 94.9 Main FM, of course. And a massive shout out to Braden, the wonderful Braden and his incredible weather report. And we've got some messages that have come through on the text line. And it says, I love these detailed weather reports. Keep it up. It's always a highlight, of course. And another message here saying, awesome weather report. Thanks, Braden. That's from Steph. Thank you so much, Steph. And it was nice to see you briefly before the show. But right now, I have the wonderful Brooke.
8: Hi.
7: And Alex.
9: Oh, yeah.
7: On the mic. And it's great to see you both. And thanks for coming in.
8: Thank you.
7: Brookie, how are you?
8: I'm good.
7: That's good, mate. What's been going on this week?
8: I want to say happy birthday to Kim. So, yeah.
7: Oh, Kim's birthday?
8: Yeah.
7: Is it Kim's birthday today?
8: Yeah.
7: Oh, Kim, happy birthday, buddy. That's awesome.
8: Yeah.
7: Wow, I wonder what she's got planned for tonight.
8: Don't know.
7: Yeah, maybe we should gate crush her party.
8: Yeah.
7: Just rock up with a cake and say, we're here.
8: Yeah. Happy birthday, Kim.
7: Happy birthday, Kim. Hope you have a great day, buddy. Alex, how are you, mate?
9: Fantastic.
7: Yeah, what's been...
9: Oh, guess what? Birthday is on... The 16th.
7: Oh, I know exactly whose birthday it is on the 16th.
9: Yeah.
7: That's next Friday. That's going to be Jade's birthday.
9: Yeah, happy birthday, Jade.
7: Oh, my goodness. So that's what we're going to be celebrating here on Able Radio next Friday is Jade's birthday.
8: Happy birthday, Jade.
7: I think Jade's going to be turning 26.
9: 26, yeah.
7: Oh, what I would do to be 26 again, Brooke.
8: That'd be very good, wouldn't it?
7: If I only had a time machine, I'd go back in time.
8: I only got 2 years until I'm 50.
7: Yeah, well, yeah. I've only got just over a year until I'm 50.
8: Oh, okay.
7: Yeah, so I'll be 50 next year.
8: November. God.
7: I know. What happened? We're getting old, Brookie.
8: Yep.
7: We've still got plenty of life listeners. Don't worry about that.
8: Yep.
7: Alex, what's been happening in your world this week, mate?
9: Doing some house chores.
7: Oh, yeah? Tell us what house chores you've been up to.
9: Dishwasher.
7: Yeah?
9: Vacuuming.
7: Oh, wow.
9: And mopping.
7: Oh, well done. There you go. That's good, isn't it? It's good to help out around the house and get some chores done. Have you done any bowling this week?
9: One strike.
7: Well done. Excellent. And, Brookie, you been working this week?
8: Yeah.
7: Yeah? Yep. And how's that all going?
8: Very busy.
7: Very busy.
8: Yeah.
7: Okay. Yep. Well, that's good. That's excellent.
8: Yep. Trying to get the shop organised and dusted and stuff.
7: Yeah, rightio. Okay. Well, shout out to everyone at the shop today at 317 Barker Street. Get down, pick up a bargain.
8: Yeah.
7: Open over the weekend. Are they still open over the weekend?
8: I think so.
7: Okay.
8: I think David's taking working there.
7: David will be working there tomorrow. Yeah. Get down there this afternoon. I think it's probably still open. I think it's open till about 2:30.
8: Yeah.
7: So get down, check it out. Otherwise, get in there tomorrow and have a look and you know, buy some sweet goodies because there's always plenty of things out there for sale.
8: Oh, okay.
7: Yeah. But anyway, Brookie.
8: Yep.
7: You requested a song.
8: Yeah.
7: Tell us about this song and why you chose it.
8: I don't know. I like it.
7: You like this song?
8: But I'm going to try it next week or whatever. The song Gold.
7: Oh, yeah. Okay.
8: I can't think. I'll get a CD and try it.
7: Is it an older song?
8: It's really good, a CD.
7: Okay. And the song is called Gold?
8: Yep.
7: Is it Gold by Spandau Ballet? Is it a new song, Gold?
8: No.
7: Okay.
8: It's been out for a long time.
7: It's been out for a long time, okay. Well, you report back to me once you know.
8: Yep. I'll bring the CD in
7: and we'll play it next week.
8: Yep.
7: But you wanted to play some Mariah Carey.
8: Yeah.
7: Mariah. There you go.
8: Yeah.
7: Very good. And what's the name of this track, Brookie? Do you remember?
8: No.
7: Fantasy.
8: Yeah.
7: Fantasy?
8: Yep.
7: Is that the one you want to hear?
8: Yep.
7: All right. Let's have a listen and then we'll come back and have more of a chat. Here we go, folks. A bit of Mariah Carey.

0: Oh, there you go. A bit of Mariah Carey.
1: Yeah.
0: For you, Brookie. Very nice. Very nice. If anyone would like to send a message in to us, we love getting text messages here at Able Radio. And the text line is 0488 63 186. That is 0488 63 186. Text in, let us know what you're up to today, and yeah, it'd be good to hear from people, wouldn't it, Brooke?
1: Yeah.
0: What do you got planned for this weekend, Brookie?
1: I've got no idea. I might go out for lunch or something like that.
0: Oh yeah, go out for lunch. You said you've been going to the gym a little bit.
1: Oh, I might go to the gym. I'll wait until tomorrow.
0: Yeah. What are your favourite things to do at the gym?
1: Walker, the bike.
0: Yeah,
1: all that.
0: Yeah. Sounds good.
1: And I like the pool too, so.
0: You like the pool? You go swimming fairly regularly?
1: Yeah, they've got a bike in there, in the pool.
0: Oh, really? Is this up in Bendigo?
1: Yeah.
0: At the pool up here at Kangaroo Flat?
1: Yeah, at Kangaroo Flat.
0: Kangaroo Flat. Yeah. God, that sounds good. How good would it be to have like an all-round swimming pool in Castlemaine? Like an all-year-round one.
1: That'd be very good. They should use the old one and put a thing over it.
0: Put a roof over it.
1: Yeah.
0: Redevelop it. Well, that'd be a great idea too, yeah.
1: Yeah.
0: Hopefully they can do something. I know there's people working in the background to try and make these sort of things happen.
1: Yeah.
0: But it would be really cool if we had something like that local to Castlemaine. So you never know. You never know.
1: Yep.
0: Got to put pressure on the government, Brookie.
1: Yeah, I think, is Macca's still coming or not?
0: Who's that, sorry?
1: Macca's.
0: I've got no idea. Well, McDonald's has bought the land, so their intention is to build a McDonald's. But, yeah, that's another topic altogether. Some people are for it, another lot of people are against it. So,
1: yeah,
0: it's we'll see what happens.
1: Yeah.
0: But anyway, moving right along.
1: Yeah.
0: Alex.
1: Yeah.
0: Mate, we tried to find the song you were looking for. We couldn't quite find it, though. But we did find another song that you wanted to hear.
2: Yeah.
0: And who do you want to shout this one out to?
2: Jade.
0: Oh, you're going to shout out to Jade. What about for Kim as well?
2: And Kimmy, yeah.
0: And Kimmy. And what's the song?
2: Happy Birthday.
0: Oh, yeah. Who by?
2: Stevie Wonder.
0: Stevie Wonder.
1: Oh, I have heard this song.
0: You know this one?
1: No.
0: Oh, you know this, Brookie. As soon as I play it, I reckon you will know exactly what it is.
1: Yeah.
0: Should we play it?
2: Yeah.
0: All right, here we go. Here we go, folks. Bit of Stevie Wonder.

0: Oh, there you go, Dave.
1: Yeah.
0: It's a joyous little song, isn't it?
1: It is, yes.
0: Yeah, yes. Stevie Wonder, the great Stevie Wonder.
1: Yeah, yeah.
0: Mate, David.
1: Yeah.
0: How are you?
1: Yeah, good, good.
0: That's
1: yeah.
0: good, mate. What's been happening in your world this week?
1: Oh, just the usual stuff.
0: Yeah. Yeah. How's work going?
1: Yeah, good, good.
0: Good, good. And you'll be in there tomorrow?
1: Yep.
0: Very, very good. You'll be serving customers?
1: Yeah, yeah.
0: Yeah? And how do you like that part of the job, serving customers?
1: Yeah, that's the bit I really, really love.
0: Oh, really?
1: Yeah, yeah.
0: Yeah. Well, I've been in there a few times when you've been serving and you've got a great manner for it.
1: Yeah.
0: And it's a bit of a skill, isn't it?
1: Yeah.
0: Knowing how to communicate with people in the public and
1: make
0: them feel good.
1: Yep.
0: Yeah, well done. That's great.
1: Thanks.
0: I'm really glad you're enjoying it.
1: Yeah.
0: And what do you got planned for the weekend ahead, besides from working?
1: Oh, well, I'm thinking of there was sort of a circus in Kyneton on Sunday or something. I don't know what it is. I've got a pamphlet that tells me everything.
0: Oh, and so, you're thinking to go along to see that?
1: Yeah, yeah. I'm hoping that my housemate wants to.
0: Oh, there you go. Yeah, That'd be awesome.
1: Yeah, yeah.
0: Well, hopefully you get to go check it out because it sounds like a lot of fun. Circus is always good fun, isn't it?
1: Yeah, yeah. I enjoy sort of the thing, yeah.
0: Yeah. Well done. Awesome. Now tell us, Dave.
1: Yeah.
0: Tell us about the song you chose and why you chose it.
1: I chose Cat Stevens' Where Do the Children Play because it's about progress, but it's about what you lose in progress as well.
0: Wow, that's really interesting. That's quite deep, Dave.
1: Yeah, yeah, yeah.
0: I like it. Yeah. And it's off a fantastic album, one of my favourite Cat Stevens albums, which is Tea for the Tillerman. And actually brings back a lot of memories, this album.
1: Yeah.
0: And my sister Lisa will be listening.
1: Yeah.
0: She's staying with us at the moment. And it was one of those albums we used to listen to a lot when we were younger.
1: Yep.
0: So it brings back a lot of memories.
1: Yes, there you go.
0: Yeah, so thanks for playing it.
1: Oh, yeah, that's all right.
0: Yeah. All right, let's take a listen and then we'll come back and have a bit more of a chat.
1: Yep.
0: Here we go.

0: Oh, there you go. What a beautiful song that is, yep. Dave.
1: Yeah, thank you.
0: Yeah, very, very awesome choice there. Yeah. Where the children play. You've chosen another song for that album.
1: Yep.
0: So tell us a little bit about why.
1: I sort of like Sad Lisa from Cat Stevens. Like, it's about feeling sad. I like the song. It's just one of the songs I like.
0: Yeah, it's a beautiful song.
1: Yeah.
0: Yeah, absolutely. All right, let's take a listen. Here we go.

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4: Oh, there you go. Got a couple of rat bags on the microphone.
3: So it's me, Jimmy.
4: Oh, no.
3: Bad Jimmy, actually.
4: Oh, here we go.
3: How are you, Jimmy?
5: No.
4: Oh.
3: Yes.
4: No, all right, you two. All right.
3: Yeah. Stop it.
5: You go outside.
3: You go outside.
4: Oh my goodness.
3: Don't get your girlfriend.
4: What is going on? I've lost total control now.
3: Don't get your girlfriend.
4: Oh, there you go, Coates. How are you, mate?
6: Good.
4: Good to see you. Thanks for coming in.
6: You're welcome.
4: How's your week been, Coates?
6: Fine. Finished my last day in Woolworths. So.
4: Oh, how did that all go?
6: Fine.
4: Were you, what were some of your jobs that you were doing at Woolworths?
6: Just fixing shelves up and all that.
4: Oh, okay. Stocking shelves?
6: Hey, it was fun, James. What are you laughing at me for?
5: No, you were...
6: Huh? Huh? What? What are you going to say?
5: No.
6: What are you going to say to me?
5: I like going to say...
6: Are you sure?
5: Yeah.
6: Okay.
5: Yeah.
4: All right, well done to you, Coates. That's great, mate. Glad you enjoyed doing that. Are you going to do some work at the shop as well?
6: I think so, yeah.
4: Awesome. That'd be great. I'm sure they'll love to have you there. Jimmy, how are you, mate?
5: Good.
4: Yeah?
6: The turd burger.
4: Jimmy boy. Oh. Did you go bowling this week, mate?
5: Oh. Yeah.
4: Yeah? How'd you go?
5: Yeah. Good enough.
4: Awesome.
6: They can't beat Shano.
5: I do beat Shano.
6: You can't beat Shano.
5: Yes, I can.
6: You can't. Shano said you can't beat anyone. Shush.
4: Oh, come on, Coates. Poor Jimmy. Coates. I'm sure he does really well.
6: Yeah, he does. I went there once and he did pretty well.
4: I'm sure he did. I'm sure he does great.
6: I'm better even you, Jimmy. Because I can do it too. I can play some.
4: Oh, you should go up and have a bowl with the crew as well sometimes, Coates.
6: I should. I'm going to start doing different stuff every day.
4: Yeah, that'd be fun. That'd be cool. That's good. What are you up to this weekend, Jimmy? You got any plans?
6: I think the weekend, him and Shane are going to do something.
4: What are you going to do, Jimmy? What's going on?
5: I'm going.
6: And he's going to the pub.
5: No. Huh.
4: No. What are you going to do?
5: I'm going down Maryborough with a car show.
6: And Shane's telling me.
4: You're going to Maryborough for a gardening show?
5: No. Car show.
4: Oh, garage sale?
5: Yeah.
4: I think. Oh, wow.
6: Is Shane coming too?
5: Yeah.
4: Oh, that sounds like fun.
6: Them two together. Oh, no.
4: Yeah, awesome.
6: These two don't probably end up arguing with each other.
5: No, really.

0: We don't.
1: Shh.
0: All right. I used to say.
1: Go.
2: You two sound like an old married couple.
0: Yeah. Okay.
2: Squabbling at one another. Yeah. Oh, my
0: and
2: God.
0: And Shane talking about your voice.
2: Oh, Cody, what are you up to this weekend,
0: not
2: buddy?
0: Not much.
2: No? So you're not going to Maryborough with Jimmy?
0: No, I don't do any of that.
2: All right. Cool. Fair enough.
0: So, you know, I'll probably have to go with Jimmy.
2: I think you're doing a pretty good job of that today, by the looks of it.
0: Hello, Jimmy. Am I annoying you? Give me a hat, mate.
2: Look at you two. Hilarious. There's no Chris today, so we're not going to hear any jokes today from Chris.
1: All right.
2: Yeah, so hopefully Chris will be back live next week on Able Radio, which is really cool. Hey, if anyone would like to send us a text message, please feel free to do so on 04-888-63-186.
0: Oh,
2: you have a
0: foot.
2: All right, 04. Shh, be quiet. I'm trying to read out the text line. 04-888-63-186. Yeah, send it to text and we'd love to hear from you.
0: Ow.
2: All right.
0: I didn't do nothing.
2: Jimmy, I want to play a song for you, mate.
0: Yeah.
2: What do you reckon?
0: Is it Barbie Girl?
1: No.
2: No, it's not actually. He's picked something else today.
1: Yeah, for Kate and I.
0: Of course you do.
2: Oh, yeah, because Katie's not here today as well.
1: So, ABBA.
2: Bit of ABBA. Yes.
0: Good.
1: For Emma. Kate.
2: All right, we're going to play some ABBA for Kate. Kate, if you're listening, hope you're doing well at home, and we look forward to seeing you back live again next week as well.
0: Yeah.
2: All right, here we go. Let's play some Gimme, Gimme, Gimme.
0: Jimmy.

0: was old.
1: Oh, there you go. That's Cody's favourite song. I reckon he's requested it almost every time he's come on.
0: He comes on every time in the radio, Jacob.
1: He loves it.
0: He loves it. Look at his face, Jacob.
1: Good on you, Codes. Well done, my man.
0: Look at him.
1: Great to see Cody come in today.
0: Yeah.
1: Him and James are hilarious together.
0: Those two are crazy, Jacob.
1: I know. They'll stir at each other up big time, but...
0: Not me.
1: Jade, how are you?
0: Good.
1: That's good. You're showing me your journal that you've been keeping.
0: Yeah, I'm working on it.
1: And you've been doing some really cool stuff in it from what you've been showing me. Lots of colouring in. Yeah, that looks cool. Lots of amazing colours.
0: See the edges I've done?
1: Yeah, I saw the edges. You've done them in like a rainbow sort of configuration.
0: Yeah.
1: Very cool.
0: The pages I did yesterday, another one I did.
1: Yeah.
0: I can find it here, not that one.
1: Oh, look at that. Lots of pretty flowers and...
0: Donut.
1: A donut. That's wicked. I love that.
0: I did that myself.
1: Oh,
0: that's my freehand
1: done.
0: Drawing, Jacob.
1: Very cool, mate. I love it.
0: There's another one I did.
1: What else you got for us? Oh, look at that. Yeah, beautiful work, Jake. Keep it up. Yeah, how many these journal books you reckon you've got?
0: Hundreds of them.
1: Yeah, you've got hundreds of them.
0: This one I did.
1: I reckon there was a stage when you were buying a new one almost every second or third day.
0: Yeah, I did this one.
1: Yeah, that looks cool too. Well done, Jay.
0: It's giving me a busy.
1: Yeah, it's a bit hard for people to see on the radio, isn't it? But I'm trying to describe it. Lots of awesome colours.
0: It's busy. Give me busy to do.
1: That's great, mate. Hey, Jade, have you got in the pool yet? You've got a really awesome swimming pool at your house.
0: Yes.
1: And I'll tell you what, we're getting pretty close to swimming weather. Outdoor swimming weather, so that's going to be pretty exciting for you.
0: Yeah, because I haven't been for a while, Jacob, I haven't been yet.
1: So, Jabe, what do you do post-footy season? Because I know during the footy season you're pretty, locked into playing for the Kite and Tigers.
0: Yes.
1: What do you do when you're not playing footy?
0: Just do something else now.
1: Yeah?
0: Just go for a walk.
1: Go for walks with your dogs?
0: Yeah, I've got one dog in the house.
1: Yeah, one dog in the house. Yeah.
0: At the moment.
1: What's your dog's name again?
0: Guz.
1: Guz, that's right. And how old's he?
0: He's almost five.
1: Almost five? When's his birthday?
0: Not this week, not next week after, I think.
1: Really?
0: Yeah.
1: Oh, there you go. Happy birthday to your dog. And guess what? Someone else is having a birthday very soon. Actually, exactly 1 week away from today.
0: Yes.
1: So next Friday, Jade, it's all going to be about you, mate, and your birthday. So we're looking forward to celebrating that here on Able Radio for you, which is going to be really cool. But I also just wanted to quickly pay a little tribute to Mary McDonald, who was a long time...
0: at Windowing.
1: Yeah.
0: I went there on Tuesday as well.
1: Yeah, to Mary's funeral.
0: Yeah, I was. And didn't cry at all, Jacob.
1: Yeah. Well, Mary attended Windowing for 28 years.
0: That's a lot.
1: Incredible. She was a really, really big part of her life.
0: I'm good friends with her too.
1: Yeah, and we really miss Mary, and it was really quite a beautiful ceremony on Tuesday. And,
0: you know who'd be sad? Summer.
1: And so, yeah, there was lots of people there.
0: And some start crying too.
1: Who had known Mary for many, many years.
0: Yes.
1: And it was really nice to see such a big turnout for Mary's funeral. And
0: I went there too.
1: Just goes to show how well...
0: I went there too, Jade.
1: ...well loved she was within the community.
0: You saw me there too.
1: I saw you there, Jade, absolutely.
0: I'm very quiet.
1: Yeah, and there was lots of people from Windowing, and there was lots of people from the community, and it was a really beautiful send-off. So,
0: yes.
1: Deepest sympathies and love go out to everyone who was close to Mary, family and friends. And
0: yes.
1: I'm glad we were able to sort of share that moment.
0: It's near my birthday soon.
1: I know it is. And so there you go. But Mary would have been having a birthday, I think, on the 23rd of October, which is coming up as well. So I think that's the
0: week
1: after
0: yours. Yeah, I'm not going to that
1: one,
0: Jake. I'm not going to it.
1: 23rd.
0: Yeah, I'm not.
1: She would have been 50. Yeah, that's right. So she had a big birthday coming up. So the week after yours, Jade, I think we'll do a little special for what would have been Mary McDonald's 50th birthday. So we'll be looking at doing that in a couple of weeks as well.
0: Yeah.
1: As a little tribute to Mary.
0: Jacob, I'll make a circus performance soon.
1: And then Jade's also got a circus performance coming up on the 24th and 5th.
0: 5th, yeah.
1: Tell us a little bit about that, Shane, and what's been going on.
0: I packed this already, Jacob.
1: Yeah, so, okay, what are you doing as part of the performance?
0: I'll be a zombie.
1: You're going to be a zombie? Because the theme is?
0: Halloween.
1: Halloween. Very cool.
0: Because I got all the makeup already.
1: You got all the makeup already. Okay.
0: Yeah, so well, it's getting ready, so.
1: That's really exciting, Jade. That's great.
0: Because I like it, Jacob.
1: Awesome. Look, hey, I'm pretty aware that you guys are going to head off in a minute.
0: Oh, sorry, Jacob.
1: No, don't be sorry. I just want to make sure I play your song.
0: Summer song too.
1: Yeah. What's the first one I'm going to play?
0: What was it? It's on my book.
1: I think it's called...
0: It's on here, I think. Texas?
1: Choosing Texas?
0: Texas. That one's for me.
1: All right.
0: Another one's for summer.
1: All right.
0: You play another one for summer, please, Jacob.
1: All right, mate. I'll play both.
0: Play both for summer. She'd be so happy for me.
1: All right. Shall I play it now?
0: Do it.
1: All right, here we go, folks. Jade, thanks for coming on. Great to see you. Have a wonderful weekend.
0: And you too.
1: Thanks, mate.

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2: Well, there you go. Big shout out to the crew from Windaring who have just left the building. But I tell you what that means, folks. It is time for Finn's Faves. Here we go. So each week we finish off the show with a bunch of tunes that Finn's been digging. And I tell you what, you've given us a pretty cool list of songs today, Finn. So I'm really looking forward to getting through them.
3: Yes.
2: How you been, mate? You been good?
3: Yeah, a bit sad about Mary. Feeling a bit sad.
2: Oh, you're a bit sad?
3: About Mary.
2: Oh, about Mary. I know. It was very sad. And
3: yeah,
2: as I said, we'll pay a little tribute to Mary on what would have been her 50th birthday, and it's actually on a Friday on the 23rd, so we'll be doing that in a couple of weeks. So, that'd be a really nice way to, celebrate Mary's life. And, so
3: and Mary in my heart.
2: And Mary's in your heart, yeah, that's right. Mary's in a lot of people's hearts right now. Yeah. So, yeah, absolutely. Thank you, Finny. Now, mate, getting back to it. You've selected, quite a few songs today.
3: Yeah.
2: And you're starting off with a track called Fame is a Gun.
3: Yeah.
2: Tell us about this song, mate.
3: The song.
2: It's a good song?
3: Yeah.
2: Yeah? And where did you first hear it? Do you remember?
3: On the radio.
2: On the radio.
3: Yeah.
2: There you go. Very cool. Do you want me to play it now?
3: Yes.
2: All right, I'll play it and then we'll come back. But here we go. Addison Rae.

0: Oh, here, there you go. Fame is a Gun by Addison Rae.
1: Yeah.
0: That's a cool track. I like that one. Yeah. And you first heard that on the radio.
1: Yes.
0: Very cool. Hey, I love the next one you've chosen.
1: Yeah.
0: Did we play this at your house earlier? Was this being played at your house earlier today when I was there?
1: Yeah.
0: Daft Punk?
1: Yeah.
0: Yeah, I'm pretty sure it was. It was in the background. Yeah, there you go. So it stayed in your head, hasn't it? And now you want to hear it. So what's the track, Finny? Around the World?
1: Yeah.
0: Daft Punk?
1: Yeah.
0: All right. Should we take a listen?
1: Yes.
0: Here we go.

0: Yeah, Finny, around the world.
1: Yeah, my world.
0: Yeah. Around and round again.
1: Yeah, my band.
0: Would have been a hard song to write, this one, wouldn't
1: yeah.
0: it? Yeah. So many lyrics involved.
1: Yeah.
0: Yeah. Let's see if I can figure it out. Around the world, around the world. Around the world, around the world. Yeah. That's yeah. pretty much it.
1: Yeah.
0: But it's a cool track. Nevertheless, by Daft Punk, of course. Now, mate, this next one.
1: Yeah.
0: Oh, what's this one? Doom, doom, doom. Doom, doom. Doom, doom, doom, doom. Oh, what a great track. We heard this, didn't we? Where were we when we heard this song? That's right. We're at Castlemaine Vintage Bazaar.
1: Yeah.
0: In Castlemaine, of course. And it came on.
1: Yeah.
0: And we looked at each other and went, oh, this is a cool track.
1: Yeah.
0: I love this one. So should we play it?
1: Yes.
0: Werewolves of London?
1: Yeah.
0: All right, cool. Here we go.

0: Werewolves of London. That's a cool song, isn't it?
1: Yeah.
0: Love that track. Yeah. Warren Zevon, of course, off the album Excitable Boy.
1: Yeah.
0: And if anyone would like to text in, Finny would love to hear from you, wouldn't you, Finn?
1: Yes.
0: 04-888-63-186. Text in. Let us know what you think of Finny's tracks that he's playing, because he's pretty pumped for it. And I'll tell you what, you've been playing some great tunes, mate.
1: Yeah.
0: So thank you. And we're going to play another track now by Alanis Morissette.
1: Yep.
0: Tell us about this song, Finn, why you chose it, and
1: I like the song and the lyrics, and
0: you like the song and the lyrics?
1: Yeah.
0: All right, that's a good enough reason. Here we go. This is Hand in My Pocket.

0: Well, there you go, if any.
1: Yeah.
0: Alanis Morissette, Hand in My Pocket.
1: Yes.
0: There you go. You were tuned in, folks, to Able Radio on 94.9
1: FM.
0: That's right. And we're only here for another 10 minutes, Vinny.
1: Yes.
0: And then we're going to be playing the next show. The Spirit of Jazz is coming up straight after that. Hosted by yours truly, so looking forward to that.
1: Yep.
0: But Finny, we've still got a couple more tracks I want to play for you. This is the next one, mate. Rick James.
1: Rick James.
0: Yeah. What's this one?
2: Super Freak.
0: Yeah, Super Freak. Cracking song. I love this. I love a bit of Rick James.
1: Yeah.
0: It's very cool. And pretty funky choice by you, Finny.
1: Yeah.
0: Yeah. I like it. Let's play it now. What do you reckon?
1: Yep.
0: All right, here we go.

0: Oh, there you go. That's the radio-length version. I wish we could have played the 12-inch version, but
1: yeah.
0: I don't think we would have got through the last song if we did that. So Super Freak, yeah. Cool track, love it.
1: Yeah.
0: Got a message from Jim, and it's a shout-out to you, Finny. So thank you very much, Jim, and thanks for texting in. And, yeah, hopefully we'll catch up with you soon, which would be fantastic.
1: Yep.
0: But what I'm going to do is I'm going to finish off the show with a song for Ned.
1: Yeah.
0: Another Scissor Sisters song that we didn't get to play earlier on in the show. Yeah. So we're going to say our goodbyes now, Finny.
1: Yep.
0: Thanks so much for coming on today, mate. It's been great hanging out with you.
1: Yes.
0: And thanks to everyone out there who listened into the show today and sent us a message. Big shout out to everyone who was a part of today's program. Ned, of course, Braden, the Windarin crew, and of course your wonderful self, Finny, for coming in as well.
1: Yeah.
0: And we look forward to presenting you with another live Able Radio next Friday from 1 o'clock. Yes, Finn's Faves will be back next week. Looking forward to that. But as I mentioned, we're going to go out with the Scissor Sisters, Don't Feel Like Dancing. Thank you, Finny.
1: No problem, thank you.
0: And we'll see you next week.
1: Yes.

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1: Are you out of practice?
0: A little bit out of practice. I may have forgotten to say a salutation at the beginning of my intro.
1: We did a whole bunch of live shows
0: we
1: in recent weeks.
0: We have done a whole bunch of live shows. I feel like we need to pat each other on the back for that because we did really
1: pat
0: well.
1: On
0: we
1: the
0: did.
1: Back. Don't worry about my back.
0: We did two live radiothon shows, which I think were very successful. It was a very successful radiothon this year, meaning that we had a lot of subscribers call in during the second week. We had a lot.
1: We had some awesome live performances.
0: I was getting to that. We had amazing live performances. And we had even a few new subscribers to our show.
1: The reason I was asking, though, was not so you could bang on about radiothon, even though I don't have a problem with that. I was actually asking because did you have different salutations?
0: No, I think I just did my usual.
1: Did you?
0: Yeah. You mean when we're alive?
1: Yeah.
0: I think I just did the use.
1: Okay.
0: Yeah.
1: So you're not really out of practice.
0: I think I feel like I had to do it more often because maybe the brackets of music were a bit shorter and we had a lot going on.
1: So you're not really out of practice?
0: Just a bit of out of practice in this different setting.
1: Okay.
0: Anyway,
1: folks, we are at home again today.
0: Yes, we are. And so out of practice, we've forgotten to back announce. So at the start of the show, we heard the band Delivery and the song Measuring Cup, which is a newly released single for that Australian band, which I'm playing actually all Australian music in my bracket today, which is very cool.
1: Very cool.
0: It's special.
1: Any particular reason why?
0: Just a few really good Aussie bands that I've heard recently and songs that I've heard recently that I kind of wanted to give a play.
1: Okay.
0: Yeah. Is that reasonable?
1: No, it's totally reasonable.
0: Should we hear some of those songs?
1: Sure.
0: And what come back and talk a little bit about a documentary that we've been watching.
1: Oh, okay.
0: Oh, no, you don't want to do that.
1: I don't know what you're talking about, but sure. What are we playing? You can tell me off air.
0: Yeah. We're playing the band Body Type and the song And What Else?

0: Are you easily distracted by flowers?
1: Do you hate trash talk but love talking about compost?
0: Is life better in the garden?
1: If you answered yes to any of these questions, then we have the show for you.
0: Dig It, Main FM's gardening show, sponsored by Arboria Tree Management.
1: Join us when we talk about gardens,
0: worms,
1: chooks,
0: dodgy soil,
1: landscape architecture,
0: planting by the planets,
1: and of course, everyone's favourite,
0: lemon trees.
1: Very pretty.
0: Join us, Lou Lawback and
1: Claire Reynolds.
0: Saturday, 9 till 10.
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0: You're listening to 94.9 Main FM, the best little station in the nation. And we started the bracket with Body Type and the song And What Else off the newly released album Tally. Followed that with an older track from 2010, but new to me. I only just heard this. It was called That's What I Heard, and it's by Adelita from Magic Dirt and Bleak Squad, or, you know, I think if I just say Adelita, everyone knows who I'm talking about, right? And Robert Scott, who was from The Clean and The Bats.
1: Bob Scott.
0: It was a 7-inch single that they recorded in New Zealand, which, I only just heard about through my friend Maddie. So thanks, Maddie, for introducing me to that. Followed that with another new release from Japanese Heart Software. Now, I've played this artist before. And the song was Cold Weather off the very recently released album Desiderium, which we were just talking
1: good
0: about
1: pronunciation.
0: That word, and I've never heard that word. It's a new word for me, so I'll try and add that to my vocab. and lastly, we played Gut Health and the song Stiletto off the album of the same name released in 2024. Now, we recently were watching, do you remember what it was that we were watching and that song was on it, on the soundtrack?
1: I don't think it was on a soundtrack. I think we were
0: TV?
1: In somewhere, in a cafe or
0: an
1: establishment.
0: Like, we both just looked up and went, this is a good, really good song.
1: It's pretty epic for you, though.
0: It's kind of epic, yeah.
1: You're not usually lucky, you're epics.
0: It's a long one. Unless it's Guns N' Roses, but or the Beatles.
1: Do the Beatles have epics?
0: They have some long songs, don't they?
1: Not so much.
0: The later ones in the later years.
1: Got some medleys.
0: Medleys, maybe that. No, I'm thinking there's some epic ones. It's a song that's sort of like, I reckon Gunners have stolen the idea of sort of with three songs. One song, but
1: A Day in the Life.
0: Yeah.
1: Maybe.
0: How long's that go?
1: Probably not as long as you think.
0: Yeah, maybe not.
1: There's like a John bit, a Paul bit, and then another John bit, and that's it.
0: Yeah, just a few bits. Anyway, but that's also rare for us to kind of look at each other as like, great song, and agree on something, isn't it? I mean, we have those moments, but kind of rarely. And it's really special when it happens. So I wanted to play that for both of us.
1: Anyway, All Aussies for you today, except there was a Kiwi in there. So it wasn't Aussies.
0: There was a Kiwi. I failed to mention that. But, yeah, there was a Kiwi in there. But that's okay because we just, like, claim all those Kiwis as our own anyway. the reason I brought up
1: we probably
0: the
1: said
0: Beatles,
1: this before. I feel like probably recently. But the Kiwis ever claim Aussies?
0: No, why would they? It's like we don't have enough good ones of our own, so we've got to claim
1: theirs. That's you can't be serious saying that.
0: Well, why do we do that? I'm sure they don't do that.
1: Have you got culture cringe?
0: A little, yeah. I do have the culture cringe, yeah. Or is it tall poppy syndrome?
1: Is that what it is?
0: It's more the cultural cringe, yeah. Our accent.
1: You don't like your own
0: Our accent really grates on me.
1: What do you?
0: Are you not allowed to say that?
1: Why do you live here?
0: Oh, I mean, this is where I'm from, but I can still dislike aspects of where I live, where I'm from. Anyway,
1: Nothing wrong with the accent in Clunes. It's a classic Australian accent.
0: Anyway, we were going to talk Beatles because it's taken me a long time, but I finally committed to watching Get Back. Now, you've already seen it, and I put it off because I knew it was going to be a really big commitment. It's how many hours worth?
1: Maybe nine, maybe eight or nine.
0: And we're only a quarter of the way through. Is it three parts?
1: You're a third of the way through.
0: Yeah, third. Yeah, sorry. My maths is really bad. It's three parts and we've watched the first.
1: Well, I've seen it all before.
0: You've seen it all before. But, if but I wasn't invited. Actually, I wasn't actually invited.
1: I've talked about
0: first,
1: it on this show
0: that
1: before.
0: First sitting. So that was kind of the reason I didn't get to watch it, because she planned to watch it with another friend while I was out. Which was kind of rude, because I want to watch it.
1: Well, I had my turn talking about it several months ago. Mm. I'm just going to open the floor. It's up to you.
0: Yeah, open it up. Okay, I got a few things to say about it.
1: Open the floor. Is that even a saying?
0: Is that what I said?
1: That's what I said. Is that a thing?
0: I think it's a thing. Yeah. It's like open the floor, open it up for discussion.
1: But I'm really just opening it up to you. It's not open at all.
0: Yeah. Well, anyway, the first thing I would like to comment on is, for a band with as much money as they have, boy, they were sitting on some uncomfortable chairs in that writing room. They're sitting for hours on these wooden chairs that couldn't. No wonder they all got so grumpy at one another.
1: But you're also forgetting this was.
0: I hope I'm not ruining this for people who haven't seen it.
1: Oh my God, what a spoiler. The chairs. But also, I think you're forgetting this was the 60s. They didn't make comfortable chairs back then.
0: Oh, they most definitely did make those.
1: Nah, comfy chairs came in around the 70s, I reckon. I'm winding you up, by the
0: way. Yeah, I don't think there was only wooden available. I think we definitely could have got some, like, vinyl-covered seats or something.
1: But I think you're forgetting that when you're sitting around playing music or playing instruments, you don't want a chair that's sort of creaking and making squishy noises and you're sort of getting sunken into. You kind of need a good,
0: you need a good, comfy chair, though.
1: You need a good hard chair if you're playing guitar.
0: I imagine they were sitting for hours. Maybe they weren't. Maybe the sessions were only like 2 hours long and it's all just kind of put together to make it seem like they were there for like 12 hours a day.
1: I like that you've watched 3 hours of a 9-hour documentary and so far what you've taken away is they didn't have comfy chairs. Anything else stand out about the furniture?
0: Not anything else about the furniture, but the interaction of the band. Should we talk a little bit about that?
1: Please.
0: But I think we really differ in our take on that.
1: Well, before you give me your take, can I just tell you, can you be kind to John Lennon today? Because it's his birthday.
0: Oh.
1: Today is his birthday.
0: Well, I guess it's easy to be kind when Yoko did the editing of that doco and made him look really good.
1: do you reckon she took out all his bad parts?
0: Possibly. Well.
1: Well, each member had
0: Would you do that for me?
1: Each member.
0: Would I do that for you? Probably.
1: That depends if there are any good parts to leave in. Each member was a producer, though. And what I mean by that is Paul, Ringo, Yoko on behalf of John and someone on behalf of George.
0: George's wife.
1: George's wife, was it?
0: Yeah.
1: Yeah. So.
0: But
1: they probably equally.
0: Do you think?
1: Could each take out the bad parts that related to them.
0: Might have come down to who put the most money into making it. You know, who got more of a say?
1: Yeah, I don't know.
0: Be interesting. I think there should be a doco made about being in the editing room.
1: Oh, because a 9-hour documentary about people sitting on uncomfortable chairs isn't boring enough. Let's make a documentary about
0: boring,
1: the person
0: though.
1: Editing that 9-hour documentary.
0: It's not boring because it is. I do like being a fly on the wall and observing their interactions and their the dynamic, I guess, between them. I mean, Ringo just never says boo. He doesn't say hardly anything.
1: It's true.
0: Mm.
1: But you got two whole episodes to go.
0: Yeah, okay. You're saying he might
1: speak up. He could come
0: up.
1: To life. Mm. I won't spoil it for you.
0: Mm. All right, you got anything to add?
1: No, like I said, I've already seen it, so I know how it ends. I don't want to spoil it for you. A bit of music today, so I reckon we should move on, if that's all right by you.
0: Yeah. It's fine. You don't want to keep talking about wooden chairs?
1: No, that's... I think we can come back to this after you've seen the other episodes.
0: Yeah, definitely. And we can play some Beatles tunes.
1: Well, I was going to say, I should have played a John song today, given it's his birthday, but I kind of forgot until you mentioned the documentary. So instead, I'm going to play something entirely different and all new songs, more or less. Woodwoes theme by the band Woodwoes off the album Woodwoes. Now, these guys describe themselves as folk horror. You ever heard
0: that music genre? I've never heard that genre, but I'm liking it. It's a cool sounding genre.
1: Yep.
0: Is it up there with sci-folk?
1: Chem rock. That was the other one. Sci-folk and chem rock.
0: Oh, chem rock. What about plonk rock?
1: Chemistry rock. That was pretty good.
0: I think I like sci folk, but...
1: Well, anyway, this is...
0: folk horror.
1: Horror folk.
0: Horror folk horror. Which way round?
1: It doesn't matter.
0: Oh. I think it's important.

0: Well, well, well. 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

0: 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We started the bracket with Woodwoes, and the song Woodwoes theme off the album Woodwoes. There's a lot of Woodwoes, isn't there? Newly released album.
1: Yep.
0: Followed that with Radiator Hospital and the song A Fine Vintage, which is also a new single. And then lastly was Incantation by Earphone. So with the spelling, if you're interested, E-I-A-F-U-A-W-N, and the EP is called Endless Body. And that's an acronym I recently learned.
1: Should I say what it stands for?
0: Well, you might have to just...
1: Everything is all effed up and whatnot.
0: There you have it, folks. Earphone. Earphone.
1: Just about out of time.
0: Yeah, got any exciting things happening this weekend, does it?
1: It depends on your definition of exciting things. I'm playing a gig on Sunday, and it's a daytime gig. Ooh. Don't often get to do daytime gigs.
0: No.
1: Which, we were talking about this before, it's actually quite weird to people when it's like super bright,
0: yes,
1: like fully lit and room, daylight.
0: Completely sober
1: and they're just staring at you.
0: And they're so, yes.
1: It's weird.
0: Yeah. It's
1: so looking forward to it, but also not looking forward to putting my head up and looking at people in broad daylight.
0: Yes. And is this somewhere local or Big Smoke?
1: No, it's in Melbourne at a record store.
0: Called?
1: Desert Highways. No, you know all about it, don't you?
0: It's a great record store. Go and support Desert Highways, because it's actually a fundraiser for young people, or to put on all ages, keep continuing to put on all ages shows.
1: It is an all ages show,
0: yes.
1: And so go there, buy a record, and stay for the band playing.
0: Yes, okay, I'll be there.
1: I'll be there,
0: and stick around because Alex and Alex are up next with What's Golden, and have a great week, everybody. Maybe we'll continue talking, get back. So if you want to like catch an ep and catch up, what do they call it when people used to do like a watch in like with other people? And it was this thing.
1: Commentary? What are you talking about? Are you talking about DVD commentaries?
0: No, not DVD commentaries. But like where you would...
1: By the way, I'm playing this last song because I don't even know what you're talking about now.
0: Okay.
1: It's Genesis, by the way. No, tell me.
0: People would arrange to do a listening party. Not like a listening, but kind of like that, but to watch something together, but not in the same room.
1: A watch party?
0: Yeah. Yeah. So if you want to watch, catch up, and we'll talk about it next week. Is there a word for it?
1: There probably is. Someone could text in and tell us. How about that?
0: A watch party.
1: We'll see you next week
0: The
1: recap.
0: The recap.
1: Of the watch party.
0: Yeah. Have a great weekend.
1: This is Genesis from 1969, The Serpent.

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0: Hooly Dooly.
1: Choo choo.
0: Yeah, choo choo. All girl band from Bristol called Grandma's House. That's modern grunge. You're with Alan Al here doing a grunge special for 2 hours here on What's Golden on Main FM 94.9. Yeah, Grandma's House. That's a sick tune. Yeah, recent release. Next big hit. Choo choo. Name of that one. I'm a fan.
1: Do you like Choo Choo bars?
0: Yeah.
1: When you were a kid?
0: Yeah, I think I did. They're a weird flavour.
1: Sort of like sweet licorice, like not licorice, but licorice-y.
0: Yeah, not caramel, certainly not.
1: It's good stuff.
0: Thanks for taking me back there, Al.
1: That's what we're doing tonight.
0: Yeah, well, we're going back and forward.
1: Yeah, back and forward. Back to the 90s, back to the 80s.
0: Back to the future.
1: Back to the future. Yep.
0: Before that, massive tune from a really amazing vocalist, Gianna Minicciello. You might imagine she's from Italy, but she's actually born in Florida, lives in the States. Have to Have You, from an album called My Solitude. Massive, particularly grungy when the solo kicked in the last 40 seconds.
1: Yeah.
0: I thought.
1: Yeah, I like that.
0: I can't explain why for a lot of this stuff. I just kind of feel like I know.
1: It's the distortion, for one thing.
0: Yeah.
1: There's attitude.
0: There's a bigness to it. And an imperfection. I don't... Like, it's not grunge to me if it's polished.
1: No. It's got to be grimy. It's got to be sludgy.
0: Yeah, it's got to be some mess.
1: Messy and dirty. Yeah.
0: Track before that from a band called Waltzer. Waltz, like the dance, but Waltz, E-double-R. They're from Seattle, formed in 2023. So some modern Seattle. We identify Seattle as like the grunge.
1: It's ground zero, isn't it?
0: Land.
1: Yeah. So who came out of Seattle? It's Pearl Jam, Nirvana,
0: Soundgarden,
1: Alice in Chains. All
0: Stone Temple Pilots?
1: No, I think they're somewhere else. But those four big ones,
0: huge.
1: All out of one city. Yeah.
0: Probably more. We should ask Peter from when they did Star Spangled Bangers.
1: Yeah, they would have done. Yeah, Peter
0: tell
1: and Eamon
0: about
1: would
0: Seattle.
1: Have done Seattle for sure. She's texted in. She says she's busy listening hard, thoroughly enjoying the choices, and still repping 90s fashion.
0: Good.
1: That is so good.
0: That's solid.
1: So are we. I haven't moved on either.
0: Yep. Bring it back. Bring back the... Oh, what were those pants called?
1: The cross colours?
0: No, they were
1: they
0: coloured.
1: They weren't grunge.
0: Like, one-tone, colourful pants. They were kind of a... I'll have to try and recall it.
1: Cross colours is what I'm getting. Stussy pants?
0: Stussy pants!
1: Stussy pants,
0: yeah.
1: Yes.
0: Yes, bro. Fist bump. Yeah, I love them.
1: I had a purple pair of stussy pants.
0: Pretty sure I had, like, a forest green pair.
1: Right. Yeah. We would have been a good pair.
0: I didn't take them off. Of course, we both had stussy pants, Al.
1: I used to wear them with my Blundstones. It was questionable fashion. That's
0: anything,
1: for sure.
0: Anything goes in Trenum.
1: Yeah, it's true.
0: In the hood. Top of that bracket was a band out of Western Australia, Perth, called Grunge Barbie. And that's a sick tune, too.
1: That was sick. Fully. Yeah, Kev liked that one. What did he say? He said he loves that he can discover Grunge Barbie and hear Neil Young in one show.
0: Of course. That's what we do.
1: Long live the Flanny. Thanks, Kev.
0: It's good to
1: hear from you. Thanks for listening in.
0: I don't think the Flanny would ever die.
1: The Flanny can't die. It's here to stay.
0: Stussy Pants may, but Flanny's won't.
1: Yeah. Yeah, we haven't seen Stussy Pants come back.
0: No.
1: But we might. Who else do we hear from? We heard from Ben as well. Ben from up the road or around the corner. He says, great show, kids. Thanks, Ben. And he also said that we had him listening first up with the Wipers. Yeah, they're a good band, Ben. Do you know anything about them? They're new for me, but they sound cool. And someone else texting in saying, I love it when you boys talk dirty. Yeah, well. It is a grunge special, so it's going to get dirty.
0: We're getting down and dirty. We're going to hear some promos and come back and just keep chucking grunge at you.
1: Yeah.
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0: The Screaming Trees with their track Nearly Lost You from way back in the deep dark 90s, 1993, I think.
1: That's a great tune,
0: isn't it?
1: Thanks, Pete.
0: Yeah, Pete from Bad Debts requested that one on the Facebook page. Great call.
1: We do the social media, don't we, mate?
0: We do. Yes. We try to.
1: Reach out on the socials.
0: Well, look, it's just another way to connect, isn't it, with the people.
1: Whitbird.
0: Hey, can you hear that in the background? It's the it's the Eastern Spine Bill.
1: Oh.
0: This week's What's Golden Bird of the Week.
1: We need a little, like a
0: the Eastern Spine Bill. We do. Well, look, I just thought it might break up the grunge a little bit tonight. A little bit of Eastern Spine Bill in the background for everyone. Beautiful call. You might have seen them in your garden. Beautiful little bird. Sort of dark grey, browny, orangey brown and white. Suggestive of Kurt Cobain's cardigan. The grunge bird.
1: Oh, I see.
0: I've talked this through with Kev. He encountered one this week, so it got the Guernsey.
1: Are they not common to see?
0: You see them relatively.
1: Are they known regularly as a whipbird, or is that a whipbird a different thing?
0: I reckon there might be a few birds on
1: that
0: this track. A few different birds. You can hear a few different calls. One of them is the Eastern Spinebill.
1: Okay, gotcha.
0: Anyway, keep an eye out for them in your garden. Beautiful little bird with a very pointy little beak. anyway, back to the music and the back announcing. Screaming Trees, yeah, from Ellensburg, Washington. Another band from nearby Seattle. Seether from Veruca Salt. They're from Chicago. Before that, from their album American Thighs from 1994. And we did get a text while that was playing, saying, am I listening to Triple J circa 1993? And as it turns out, you pretty much are.
1: Fair call.
0: Yeah. Someone else, Dave, texted in saying, banging tune selection in that last bracket, lads.
1: Good on you, Dave.
0: Thanks so much, Dave. Nice to hear from you. Thanks for listening in. Before Veruca Salt, we heard from Pearl Jam. They've got to be played in any grunge show. They were actually my first love when it came to grunge. I think I missed Nevermind when it came out, really. I was too young. Or I was actually doing other things. Do you know, Al, what else was released on the same day as Nevermind?
1: No.
0: Get this. September 24, 1991, Nevermind is released.
1: Big day.
0: A little album called Blood Sugar Sex Magic was also released on the same day.
1: On the same day. Wow. Same day.
0: But wait, there's more.
1: Oh.
0: A Tribe Called Quest, Low End Theory.
1: Oh, wow. What a huge day. And there's more?
0: Pixies, Trompe Le Monde. And the day before, in the UK, Screamadelica was released by Primal Scream.
1: What a big week for music.
0: Amazing, hey?
1: Yeah.
0: Far out. Anyway, I think I was distracted by Blood Sugar Sex Magic because that was the one for me
1: in the
0: early 90s.
1: Me too.
0: Got me hooked. So, yeah, Versus by Pearl Jam was the first big one, big grunge album for me.
1: Okay.
0: We heard Go from that one. And we kicked things off in that bracket with L7 and Pretend We're Dead, the Rad Cycle single track of the week.
1: Hey.
0: What a great pick. What's up with what's going down in every city, in every town? Great tune. And Ash and Gus have just entered the house. Okay. Hello, hello.
1: Who even is that?
0: He's not even waiting for Gotto anymore. Has Gotto arrived yet?
2: Still waiting.
0: Still waiting.
1: Still waiting.
0: All right, Love Storm coming up soon.
1: We have 20 Australian minutes left on the show. Close enough.
0: How much grunge can we squeeze in?
1: As long as we stop talking.
0: Yeah, is there any chance of that?
1: Yep. I'm going to play you a track from a band from Seattle. This is an old one from a band that existed from 80 to 89 called You Men, and then I'm going to play three new ones. So there. Just try and stop me. 04-888-63186 if you want to join in on the text chats on this Friday night here in Mount Alexander Shire and surrounds. Let's do it. Here we go. Track called Gila.

just real quick, at the top of the bracket, I've just played U-Men from the early to mid-80s from Seattle with Gila, then a band, a transatlantic band formed in 2018 called Sky Is All Right with Summer in Galt. Cinium after that from New Jersey, Sick Sound, Anything You Say, and Stage Minus just now from Leeds with Seen It All Before.

0: Here we are now. Entertain us. I feel stupid and contagious. Yeah. Smells like Teen Spirit. Never mind. Bringing us home tonight on What's Golden. Finishing off, wrapping up this grunge special. Soundgarden before that with Outshined. Both from 1991. The peak of grunge.
1: Thanks to everyone who's texted in. It's been really great to have your input, comments, reflections.
0: Yeah, don't forget poems. Don't forget it's Chucky's Day Day tomorrow.
1: Chucky's Day Day. Yeah, don't forget that anyway.
0: Hope you've enjoyed the show, everybody. Gus and Ash, are you there?
2: Well, I'm definitely here, my boys. Are you there?
0: He's back in the house.
2: God, it's been a whole month since I've heard your dulcet tones.
1: I almost
2: right
1: forgot
2: next door.
1: What you sounded like.
2: And my musk, you know, on it goes.
0: Jeez.
2: Yeah, I forgot what it sounded like too. It's been amazing, dude.
0: So good to have you back.
2: It's lovely to be back, my guys. I've felt sort of a little bit naked, like I haven't been wearing pants.
0: Mm. Oh. Well, actually, I noticed that you managed to wedge that theme into your play, Waiting for Godot.
2: Did you see that?
0: I saw that. I noticed. I noticed.
2: One must drop their pants in public at least, you know, four times a week. It's sort of the rule, isn't it?
0: Yeah. Hey, congratulations, Gus. It was so good.
2: Thank you, man. I appreciate that. It's been a hell of a roller coaster the last 6 months. And, now's the liminal time between something amazing and the

0: Patton for singing chops. But, you know, so that's sort of my little addition to the night that you guys have thrust upon C-Rock City tonight. Yum, yum, yum.
1: I'm with you there. Mike Patton, Faith No More.
0: It's wild, right?
1: Yeah.
0: Love the dude. Good. Thanks very much for looking after everybody, guys, and very nice to smell you again after all this time. Yeah. I put on my new cologne for you. I don't know if you noticed.
2: I did notice.
0: You did? Yeah. It's called Lynx Africa.
2: Fancy.
0: I know.
1: Exotic.
0: It's pretty. I'm an exotic man.
1: You are.
2: I got tones of jaguar.
0: Oh, you did?
2: Yeah.
0: Yeah, that's what they put that little slice of jaguar in the can. It's genuine. Yeah.
1: Jungle spice.
0: Yeah, you're not allowed to do that anymore, but I've got one of the old cans from the 1990s. You know, that's great.
1: The real shit.
0: Buddy.
2: I heard 60% of the time it works every time.
0: You know everything I know, Brian Fantana, and I approve. Love you very much, guys. Thanks very much for looking after Castlemaine, and I suppose I'll do my best.
1: Happy love storms.
0: Oh, I love you.

Well, well, well. You can relax. I'm here. Oh, C-Rock City, you big old tease. It's been a whole week since our last rendezvous. How can I resist you? Do you want to know the truth? I can't. Well, seeing as we're all here now, let's get those patties off and get this show on the road. My name's Gus, and I'm going to be looking after you until 8 o'clock this very night. And you're listening to Castlemaine's premier and only award-winning love song show right here on 94.9. Now, there are only two rules on this show, and they're a little bit loose, quite a lot like your host. Pants are always optional, and what happens on this show stays on this show. Brace yourself, C-Rock City. Things are about to get stormy and wet up in here. This is 94.9. This is Main FM. And this show is proudly sponsored by the Theatre Royal right here in C-Rock City. Welcome to Love Storm.

Well, well, well, Sea Rock City, what a treat. Thank you very much for tuning in tonight. It's been a month, maybe even more, since I've been here, so it's an absolute treat being back, and I've been thinking about it the whole damn time, let me assure you. Friday nights haven't felt the same. Thanks everyone that came and supported the Ravens production of Waiting for Godot, Fee Broadway. We had a three-week season, and it was magnifique. Yum, yum, yum. It's been a great damn time, and it could be very well the hardest thing that I've ever done, and I did it. Yeah, that's pretty cool. It's a cool thing to say, and it's a cool thing to feel. So anyway, thanks all that came, but we're here for the tunes tonight. We're here for Love Storm, and I've been thinking upon it all this. A big fat thanks, by the way. I'll cut myself off really quickly to the What's Golden Boys, keeping 93 fully alive next door, and I've really enjoyed your time, so thanks. And it's very good to see you guys, to be honest, as well. And it is a delight to be back on air. I got here a little bit earlier tonight, thanks to my darling Ash, who drove me up here. Because I was afraid that I have forgotten how to do all of the buttons and the knobs and the twizzles, and there are no twizzles. I still don't know what they are, but it's in the manual, I tell you. So learn the twizzles when you get a new show, that's for sure. So I got tonight what I call a kitchen sink episode, where it's everything but the kitchen sink, and I haven't even really decided particularly what I'm going to play. So I'm throwing it out to you, Sea Rock City. Like, if you want to hear something, let me know. Reach out.

04-888-63186, and I'll see if I can, see if the dude can abide. I'll do my darndest. But in the meantime, it only makes sense to welcome myself back to the studio with one of my favorite big songs. This is a big song in my mind, and this dude has been touring Australia just now. In fact, he might still be here if I'd done my research, but I haven't. So we can assume that he is. It's Brother Ali. If anyone's seen Brother Ali, you know what I'm talking about. This is a big song. I said it's a big song. Let's just hear it. You're on 94.9. This is The Preacher, Brother Ali.

Brother Ali, the preacher on 94.9. You're on Main FM. It's a good time to be alive. It's light and delicious out there. If you're still up and at 'em, if you don't work some sort of weird hours where you're in bed already, it's goddamn lovely. It's fairly warm. I'm in shirts and a shorts. Shirts and a shorts. Two of each, in fact. And thongs. And I'm bringing it on, man. I'm bringing it on. The warmer weather's coming, and it's going to be a good time. Oh, Sea Rock City, you lucky devils. I know. What can we even say? If you want to reach out, you can on 04-888-63-186. If you want to request a song or just say g'day, this is live radio, so try it out and see what happens. It might surprise you. 04-888-63-186. It's a good time. So I'm going to be playing tunes from all around the genres and all around the eras tonight. I'm going to double down on what we just heard, though, immediately, I tell you. And this tune I heard at a friend of mine used to have a yabby farm out in Malden. And this is the Mitchells. That was a wonderful thing. I hope it's okay I'm saying their name on radio if they're... I don't think they're outlawed or anything, and I don't know where they live now, so it doesn't matter. But in Malden, they had a yabby farm, and they used to throw these amazing parties, and it was always not yabby themed, but there was, you know, bloody yabby pies and all. It was a cool time. And I heard this song for the first time on a very dusty summer yabby strewn dance floor in, I don't know, 98 or some rubbish like that. And it stuck with me from then. And what I like about this is it's a sample within a sample, this song. This is a dude called A+. I don't know if you know A+. I don't know if he's done much other than this because I haven't even bothered to check, to be honest, because this is the song. This is number one. It's called Enjoy Yourself, and we all plan to see Rock City. We're going to enjoy ourselves to this song. But what I mean is this is a sample within a sample. So there's a dude, Walter Murphy, in 1976, sampled Beethoven's Fifth, and he called this a fifth of Beethoven. It's very clever. It's very cerebral. You've got to have gone to school to understand how he named this this sample. But then A+, years later, sampled this sample. So let's hear from A+ right now. This is some groovy shit. And you can predict me being on the dance floor. I'm pretty sure I probably had bleach blonde hair or something real stupid. But it was the sign of the times, humans. Sign of the times. You're on 94.9.

0: A+. With enjoy yourself, and I know you enjoyed yourself. C-Rock, thank you very much for having me in your cars and your ears, wherever you might be tonight. My name's Gus. This show is proudly sponsored by the Theatre Royal in C-Rock City, which is having a massive night down in C-Rock right now. It's the Melbourne Ska Orchestra tonight. If you want to go down and see that, ticks have been pretty damn hot. I'm thinking there's probably, and hopefully for you, some still on the door. So if that sounds damn good to you, get on down there. The town is lit up tonight, and it's still light outside and slightly warm, so make the most of it. This is what spring's all about, humans. Reach out on 04-888-63186 if you like, and tell me something true, or tell me something false. I don't mind. Or request a song for your partner or your lover. Could be a very cool move. And I know if you're hanging out with a new person, this is sort of, you know, you're looking forward to this whole the excitement, the palpable excitement of having someone new in your life. I know that you're at home sitting listening to Main FM right now, but you can, you know, if you are that one duo doing that, reach out. 04-888-63186. Do a sly, do a real cool, and I'll operate really cool. Yeah, it's an anonymous text line, so you can kind of say what you want within reason, of course. I might regret that one, but let's see what happens, shall we? You are 94.9. This is Love Storm, back from a month-long hiatus, and it's very nice to be back. So thanks for having me. I'm going to play a tune now, obviously, which I really do enjoy, and it's an amalgamation, it's a combination, it's a convocation, maybe even a collaboration of a couple of artists together. Now, the Black Keys, love the Black Keys, right? You got to love the Black Keys. If you don't, reach out, 04-888-63186. If you don't reach out, I know you love the Black Keys. They're great. Duos, man. There's not many duos out there that can do a sound as big as the Black Keys. This is not the Black Keys, though. Yes, why did he ramble so much, he says. Well, the Black Keys did a collab in 2009. Collab is millennial for collaboration, with a bunch of random hip-hop artists, and they called this project Black Rock. And it's a very cool thing. And as far as I'm concerned, the number one hit from this record was this one featuring Mos Def and Jim Jones. It's a very cool thing. And the song's called Ain't Nothing Like You, and it rhymes with Hoochie Coo, which is in fact the name of the song. You're on 94.9. This is Black Rock. This is Hoochie Coo. And I'll see you very darn shortly.
1: Love you.

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Welcome back. My name's Gus. This is Lovestorm here every Friday night from here on out until the end of time. I've been away for a little bit, and it was worth it, and I had a good time. So thanks for the consideration. Thanks for asking. This is Lovestorm. Essentially, it effectively began as a... Let me get my Grover Washington... There he is. Yeah, it's more like it. Essentially started as a love song show where, I don't know, I wanted an in to get back on the station. During COVID, I was missing my community, and so I pledged this idea to the committee, and they're like, oh, we don't have any love song shows. Bloody great. Let's get amongst it. And then, yeah, first couple of weeks started like that, but then I ran out of love songs. Oh, I only know six. I had to play those same six over and over again on a two-hour program, mind you. People got really sick of it, and they said, can this guy play something else, please? I'm like, yes, of course I can. Here I am, playing kind of whatever I feel, which is a delicious thing. And on a Friday night, nah, no less. But the gimmick really is, if, you know, every song's a love song if you really think about it. And if you really have to think about it, it's definitely a love song. And that makes zero sense. Like the things I'm about to tell you will also make zero sense. I like to tell you, if I can, if you'll humor me for 4 minutes, it may not be that long. But what happened on this day, it's the 9th of the 10th, 2026. There's only 365 days according to the Julian calendar. So lots of things surely have happened on this day throughout history. Well, let me tell you. Let's go right back. Let's just get to the crux of it, right? 768. Oh, that was, you were there, right? It was a hell of a year. I remember cigarettes were really cheap. It was a cool time to be alive. But in 1768, Charlemagne and his brother, Carloman, doesn't matter what his name is, both crowned King of the Franks. That's massive. That's a Charlemagne. King of the Franks. Now, you know, maybe if you know history, you might know the Franks might be a people, but I like to think that it could have just been all the Franks in the world. It's like, hey, Frank, never guess what? We got a pigeon in the mail, and you're summoned to Europe where this fella claims that he's the king of you, and all the Franks just went. So he was leading an army of Franks, and it's quite amazing, really. I think that's accurate, completely accurate. Let's leap ahead. 1665, right? Due to the Plague of London, the British Parliament meets at the University of Oxford instead, which was not plague-ridden, right? But this is hearkening back to, I don't know if anyone's watching the news, it's foolish, don't even bother, because there's nothing good happening at all right now. It's quite phenomenal, really. There's a plague going on, well, they think so, in this clandestine facility in Siberia, where it's this new sort of bubonic plague. There's always a plague, right? Is there? I don't even know anymore. There's definitely one happening there, and people are freaking out. But, you know, if we get COVID 2.0, I'm fine. GTA 6 is coming out soon. Gives us all the time to play that, you know, and maybe even finish it. That'd be pretty cool. In 1855, American inventor Isaac Singer. Now, he's an inventor, a singer. What could he have invented? Of course he invented the sewing machine motor. Thanks for all the pants, Isaac. That is very cool of you. This show proudly does, you know, dislikes pants, but, you know, that's cool. Other people really like them. So thank you, Isaac, for the pants. But this is the big one for me. Yeah, in 1992, the action thriller film Under Siege came out. Now, this is Steven Seagal's one of his first forays into the medium of film. And if you know anything about him, you'll know he is a horrid, horrible person. And I'm doubling down on this because what he did shortly after Under Siege, later on in the 90s, was he released an album, if you can believe it. I'm not sure that's common knowledge necessarily, but he's a very bad guy. He's very talentless, yet he released an album. That's quite a lot like the Billboard Top 100. Industry joke. Yum, yum, yum. But Steven Seagal released an album, and get right, it's called Songs from the Crystal Cave. I don't know what the hell is going on here. But what I want to do right now, I'm going to bring down Washington. I want to play you just a little bit. Just a taste, a little taster. This is like one of those things at the deli when they have a bit of something on a stick. You're just going to get a little bit of it because I still haven't listened to this whole song and it only goes for 3 minutes. I can't get through it.
It is so... You'll find out. I'm going to bring Washington down. This is called Strut. This is Steven Seagal featuring Lady Shaw, whoever that is, ruined her career maybe doing this. But this is called Strut from the album Songs from a Crystal Cave by Steven Seagal. I promise you I will not play the whole thing. We'll get about 30 seconds in and we'll appraise it. All right, you ready? All right, we're going. So it's going for a whole sort of reggae feel here, I suppose.

He's about to sing. Right, I'm stopping it there. He says, when the girl starts to strut, you can look at their butt, but you shouldn't do that. It's like the rest of the song goes a little bit differently to that. So let's just move on right now. That's Steven Seagal. May he never do anything ever again. You're on 94.9. Let's cleanse our palates with this deliciosity instrumental from the Beastie Boys. This is from Ill Sound From Way Out is what I should have said. In Sound From Way Out. This is Sabrosa. You're on 94.9.

0: Friday, October 9 at the Cool Room of the Northern Arts Hotel. 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
2: 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Main FM, we're feeling all right. I got the mic on, my name is Lifon, putting words together like a hyphon. Nowadays, everybody want to talk like they got the mic, but that's me on a Saturday night. You should tune into the Wave, all right. The Wave's all right, the Wave, all right, all right, all right, all right. All right.

9.9. That's the Meters with Just Kiss My Baby. Before that, we had a little bit of Sabrosa by the Beastie Boys. Yum, yum, yum. Actual musicians. Yeah, it's true. My name's Gus. This is Love Storm. Been here for a couple of years now, but I've only been here since 7 o'clock tonight. So thanks very much to all those who have, in fact, tuned in and all those who haven't yet. Still a chance. You can call up your friend and say, hey, tune in. Or you can just go with it, man. It's Friday night. It's 7:38 on the rocket clock. So I hope if you're boiling pasta, read the packet. There's no rules. It's around about, you know, 8 to 11 minutes somewhat. But you really want that al dente, so just get it out just a little bit before. The packet doesn't tell you that. Yeah, the packet tells you to cook it for the full 10. When you get it out in the full 10 and it's like just mush, don't trust the packets all the time. You don't have to. Trust your instincts. That's what I'm saying. You're on 94.9. This is Love Storm. So I've had a little bit of funk tonight and a little bit of hip-hop, and it makes sense to carry on from what the fellas were endorsing and pushing, may I say, pushing next door, was some hard rock. And you got to have a little bit of hard rock every now and then. And we might go back to some hip-hop, or we might go to some early noughties rock. I don't even know what's going to happen. But what I do know is I'm deleting Steven Seagal and everything he stands for from every list that I can even reach with my tiny, strong hands. In the meantime, whilst I delete every aspect of Steven Seagal from everyone's lives, let's have some Faith No More. This is Midlife Crisis. You're on 94.9.

Faith No More, Midlife Crisis on 94.9. Thanks for tuning in, homies. I wonder if you've had a midlife crisis. When is that? You know, we don't know which the middle of our lives are, do we? I could have already had mine at 30. Who even knows? But I do know. You will know, C-Rock, when and if I do, because I had a Matchbox car as a boy growing up in the 1980s, and it was a Trans Am, and I haven't got that out of my head. And when that happens, I'm buying one of those things, you know? That if you see me driving around in one of those, like, well, he's at rock bottom. Yeah, that's a good darn sign to tell, I tell you. In 2020, let's go back further. 2004, I'll have you know, I was, I had hair still. I don't have many hairs at the moment anymore, but that's all pretty cool too, I suppose. You know, I'm the first one to know when it rains. I get nods from other of my bald brethren out there, like, you wish you had hair? I'm like, yeah, I do too. And that's always, it's 1,001 conversations I had with that single nod when I, you know, when we nod to our bald brethren. If you don't have, if you're follically challenged too, I got you, man. That's fine. But this was a time, I tell you, it was 2002, 2004 perhaps. I was living in the city of Melbourne, which I like to call Big Bendigo, and I had bleach blonde hair. That may be why I don't have any hair now. They could have burned at the roots and the follicles that just said no. No, if you're going to do this, we're out of here, man. But I remember putting gel, or it could be mousse, or one of those things, which was really cool. I had a black leather jacket, and I had bleach blonde hair, and I'm putting this stuff on my hair, and I went to wash it off to put some more in, right? I'm like, wow, it's a lot of hair. It's more where that came from. Same amount of hair. It was crazy. Doesn't matter. It all came out. And thankfully, the amount of money I've saved on shampoo is like astronomical. It's at least $70. 70. That's 70. Yeah, it's crazy how much money I've saved. So, you know, if you're thinking about saving, you know, pinching the a little bit of trying to save some money, that's what I'm trying to say. Go bald. Saves you $70 every single time. This band was huge to me at the time, and again, it's like a one-hit wonder for me. It's their only song as far as I'm concerned. And this will either make you or break you here tonight. Campbell's Creek enjoying a bit of Faith No More. Kitchen of Dream making pizza. Oh, come on. It's pizza night, though, isn't it? Friday night's pizza or fish and chip shop night. You got to do it. Thanks, Joe. Thanks for texting in. You're on 94.9, by the way, and I'm going to give you this tune here that reminds me of this time, 2004. Bleach blonde hair, leather jackets, sort of part of it. Sort of a little bit off-springy, but they're not the offspring. This is Autopilot Off. See if you dig it. You're on 94.9.

Autopilot Off, Make a Sound from 2004. Felt like 2004. Also felt like it went for 2004 seconds. How many seconds is 2004 seconds off the bat? Don't Google it. This generation, what I found interesting, right? I find a lot of things interesting. But they say, I don't know who they are, by the way, when they say that. Who's they? The pundits? I don't know who they are. Are you qualified to say things that we then go, they say? Who knows? But they say, whomever this amorphous group of, shadow people are, they, that the next this generation coming up now, right, this generation, because of the reliance, the complete reliance on the technologies that we've provided, I sound like I'm taking ownership over this. I hate it. Between AI, Google, blah, blah, blah, the internet, for instance. Yeah, this generation, sadly, and I'd love to be proven wrong, it has got a phenomenal sort of record being they're not going to be as smart as the generation before them. Because they've not had to acquire information the way that we all had to. You know, I'm starting to sound like an old man on his porch, I suppose. Like, these damn kids nowadays, you don't know how the good they've got. Every generation should be better. That's the whole point. Like, that's what we're doing things for, is to make it easier for the next, right? But now, potentially, we've made it a little bit too easy, and there's a whole lot of folks that don't have to do anything to acquire anything. So, anyway, I'm going to stop that rant right now because I could go on and on about it. But I think that might be true, and I don't know where that started or why I thought to bring that up. Oh, it's been a long day, and it's been a long month. Anyway, C-Rock, hope you're having a nice time wherever you are. I hope the fish and chips are ordered. I hope the pizza is cooking beautifully, Joe, out there. And what have you got on it, man? Are you going something a little, I don't know, is it a classic? Is it a typical? Is it just a margarita, you know, just some tomato, some oregano on there? Or you've really gone full meat lovers, like there's a boar, maybe a whole boar leg, I don't know. Or is it a little bit more classy, some more delicate, a little bit of prosciutto, you know, maybe a mushroom, maybe, I don't know. Pizza is pizza for everyone. Everyone likes different things, and, you know, we don't consign ourselves. I'll shut up, but I'm going to play this song. You're a 94.9. This is a doozy. This is called Short Change Hero. This is going to the pizza family out in Campbell's Creek right now. This is called Short Change Hero by a band called The Heavy. Now, it's a little bit country at the moment, but just you wait. Something happens in about 50 seconds. You're on 94.9.

Shortchange Hero by The Heavy, Nero 94.9. Thanks very much for tuning in, y'all. It's very nice to be back on air from the Friday night, 7 to 8 o'clock slot. It's been a treat being away, but it's a treat being back. So thank you all very much. I'm going to be back again next week. We are at the point end of the program, and I've got to get out of here and make way for Mixtapes, who are on at the top of the hour. And so I do a live show. Yeah, that's the whole point. Every single one of them's live, not a single pre-record yet. And so I found myself with 2 minutes to spare. So I found a 2 minute song that I know and love, and I know you're going to love. So I'm going to leave you with this one. Again, this is the late 90s for you. What a time to be alive. I'll see you again next week. Thank you very much, C-Rock. Enjoy yourself. Be excellent to each other. Peace. This is Blur with Song 2, which goes for 2 minutes. You're on 94.9. Good night.

0: coming up at the Bridge Hotel on Saturday, October 10, Perth singer-songwriter Carla Genevieve and her trio. Following the release of her well-received album, Don't Be Afraid, Carla Genevieve and her band have been back in the studio. Now they're coming to Castlemaine to test out new material, as well as play some tried and true numbers, including the recent single, Finally Broke Me. Carla Genevieve, on Saturday night at the Bridge Hotel, a Main FM sponsor.
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3: 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And this is Tom Martin from MD and the Putbacks.

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1: 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In

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1: 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I'm your host Sam Wills and you're on 94.9 Main FM. This evening we're going to listen to some progressive house. First up here, we've got Matter and Dimoth K, the Thomas Pavich remix of Exhale, and then Balcazar and Hector Cortez with Dream Universe. Enjoy the show.

Right. This track here is called Canon by Camilo Sanclemente. And before that one, we heard Euphoria by Eli Nissen. Shuttle is up next by G-Sep and Ricky Sawyer, the Alan Serra remix. And then we've got Move by Christian Smith and John Selway. A couple of shout outs tonight. Shout out to Sophie and Anthony. Happy birthday. Have you having a good time? And happy housewarming to Alex. Hope you're having fun.

right now, listening to a track called Tell You Later, featuring Wilma by Jamie Stevens, GMJ and Matter. And A State of Trance was before that by Soulmade. Next up, some more Jamie Stevens, teaming up with Casey Taylor for La Alba, and then some Michael A with their track Confusion. You're listening to 94.9 Main FM. This is Deep House Tutor. Hope you're enjoying the show.

pictures might be over. Gotta get up now. 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

All right, we've got Fractured Lens here by Barry Jamison, Casey Taylor and Guy Barone remix. And before that, we have the Michael A remix of Last Trip by Mariano Malvicchia. Next up, Intensification by Stimmer. That's remixed by Michael A. And then some more Michael A after that one with Phantom Signal. 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Step House Junior.

This is Zach with New World and Mango and Palau before that one with Parallax. We also had Michael A with Phantom Signal in that bracket. Next up, we've got Denox, Yudi, Watabe, and Andre Moray with Dark Matter, and Marcus Schmael and Patrick Kunkel with Return from Silence.

Track for this one was Synergism by Pajano, the Raoul Schultz remix. And this is the last track of the night, Claudestine by Michael Bennett, as remixed by DJ Ruby. Thank you for joining me on Deep House Tune this evening. I've enjoyed bringing it to you. Till next week, stay safe. See you then.

Yes, Lovely Day, the Christian Rosslea interpretation of a Bill Withers hit, and the theme tune to Down the Rabbit Hole with me, Frank Vells. As the theme tunes, yes, they're vitally important on many levels for the studio. If there's someone there, we can do a transition. If there's a problem, the theme tune can eat it up a little. For the audience, some anticipation of what's coming up next. If you like the theme tune, you know you're going to like the show. And for me personally, I have a playlist, but nothing written down. So gives me time to think. And what are we going to call it tonight? I think I'm going to call it Keep Going. So we'll keep going immediately with this. Enjoy. Have a good night.

This dystopia would never be accepted without extensive indoctrination. I am not a politically complicated person. I think genocide is bad. I think peace is good. I don't think anyone should be struggling to survive in a civilization that is capable of providing for all. I think we should try to preserve the biosphere we all depend on for survival. To me, these are just obvious, common-sense positions, no more remarkable or profound than believing I should refrain from

slamming my nipple in a car door. I do not think these views should put me on the political fringe. I do not think they should cause me to be seen as some kind of radical. It's not outlandish that I hold these views. It's outlandish that everyone else does not. But that's the kind of society we find ourselves in today. The obvious is framed as freakish, while the freakish is presented as obvious. Health is framed as sickness, while sickness is presented as health. The moderate is framed as extremism, while extremism is presented as moderate. We live in a twisted, backwards dystopia where everything is the opposite of the way it should be, and we are conditioned to think it's normal and acceptable. It's not until some degree of insight dawns that you look around and realize you are living in the nightmare of a madman. Until then, you spend your time here thinking, speaking, voting, and behaving as though the demented status quo we are living under is the moderate and expected reality. All our lives, we are trained to believe this hellscape is the healthy and expected circumstance for our species. Our parents and teachers tell us that it's normal for things to be this way. Our pundits and politicians assure us that there's no other way things could be, and that we are living under the best possible system. A big part of it is just growing up in a society that's been diseased since long before you were born, being raised and taught by people who also grew up in a society that's been diseased since long before they were born. We show up here, we don't know anything, and then the big people teach us about war and money and jobs and politics, and assure us that our initial horrified reaction to the things we are learning is just immature naivety to something that is fine and normal. If you've ever had the misfortune of having to explain war to a child, then you know how insane this civilization looks when perceived by a pair of fresh eyes. I have never had to explain the genocide in Gaza to a young child, but I am sure it would be met with even more shock and grief. Kids have a natural, healthy revulsion towards such things, and it is only by sustained indoctrination that we are able to twist their minds into seeing them as normal. It takes a lot of education to make us this stupid. Our minds require a whole lot of training to accept this horrific dystopia as the baseline norm. That's why the empire we live under has the most sophisticated domestic propaganda machine that has ever existed. In order to have clarity, we need to learn to look with fresh eyes, uninitiated eyes, eyes that have not been educated out of their initial healthy impulse to weep at what we are doing and how we are living here. We need to get in touch with that intuition within us which rejects the sickness of our society as though it was meeting it for the first time. Learning to meet life afresh in each instant is good practice anyway. It makes living a lot more enjoyable and beautiful, and it helps us move in a much wiser way since we're not constantly reacting to old patterns and expectations in an ever-changing world. But, as an added bonus, it also peels away the tolerance we have built up for the backwards lunacy of this empire we are living under. The less healthy this civilization feels to you, the healthier you are getting. Everything about this nightmare looks appalling through clear eyes.

This is Israel. This is what the Zionist Project looks like. The dead kids, the blown out hospitals, the desperate, starving civilians. This is it. There is no alternate version of Israel where these things are not happening. The liberal Zionist vision of a two-state solution and a just and peaceful Israel exists solely in the imaginations of the people who envision it. Nothing like it has ever existed. Everything about the modern state of Israel is unyieldingly hostile to that vision. You either support the existence of the Israel you see before you, or you support the end of the apartheid Zionist entity. There is no hidden third option. There are no other positions on the menu. To pretend otherwise is to live in a fantasy land. You either want to burn children alive, or you don't. You either want to deliberately starve civilians, or you don't. You either want to bomb hospitals, or you don't. You either want to deliberately assassinate Palestinian journalists while forbidding foreign journalists entry into Gaza, or you don't. You either want to deliberately massacre civilians and systematically destroy civilian infrastructure in order to force the removal of Palestinians from a Palestinian territory, or you don't. And if you don't, you must oppose the state of Israel. That's Israel, the state. Not just Netanyahu, not just extremist settlers, not just far-right elements within the Israeli government. Israel itself. Because everything we are seeing Israel do is the result of everything Israel is as a state. Everything Israel is doing is the result of everything it has always been. As soon as the West decided to drop a settler colonialist state on top of a pre-existing civilization, wherein the new immigrants would receive preferential treatment over the indigenous inhabitants who were already living there, it became inevitable that Israel would wind up in the condition it's in today. Because there was no way to uphold that status quo without mass displacement and nonstop tyranny, violence, and abuse. There was no way to set up a tiered society where one tier is placed above the other without indoctrinating the public to accept that apartheid system by systematically dehumanizing the members of the disempowered group. Set up a status quo of dehumanizing a group of people and manufacturing consent for violence and abuse against them, and you will inevitably wind up with a far-right apartheid state which is committing genocide, as surely as dropping a stone off a building will result in a stone falling to the ground. What we are seeing in Gaza today was baked into the state of Israel ever since its inception. All those dead kids on your social media feed are the fruit of a tree whose seed was planted after the Second World War. That tree has been bearing more and more fruit, and it will continue to for as long as it remains standing. Because that's just the kind of tree it is. The only kind of tree it ever could have been. Saying, "I support Israel, but I don't support the actions of Netanyahu in Gaza," is like saying, "I like this apple tree, but only when it sprouts coconuts instead of apples." That is not the kind of tree it is. The apple tree will only produce apples, and the genocide tree will only produce genocide. Israel's supporters avoid confronting obvious truths like these. Support for Israel depends on mass-scale psychological compartmentalization. Everything about it revolves around avoiding unpleasant truths instead of deeply and viscerally reckoning with them. Averting the eyes from the video footage of Israel's atrocities in Gaza. Averting the eyes from the contradictions between the values they purport to hold and everything Israel is as a state. Averting the eyes from the mountains upon mountains of evidence staring us all in the face. That's the only way support for Israel is able to continue. In order to become a truth-driven species, we need to stop hiding from uncomfortable truths.
and one of our favorite hiding places for uncomfortable truths at this point in history is the modern state of Israel and the Western Empire's support for it.

Well, lovely dense first sandwich there. We began with Reach Out, I'll Be There, from the San Remo Strings. Yeah, in brackets, Tamla Motown, 1972. Yes, sure, I remember that. Then we had This Dystopia Would Never Be Accepted Without Extensive Indoctrination. Yes, Caitlin Johnstone, read by Tim Foley. Then My Heart Fell from Jerry Marden, in brackets, Columbia, 1965. I was 6 years old then. I don't remember that song. Then Caitlin, read by Tim, with This Is Israel. Yeah, we're getting to this point. We're even worldwide. I've been this way. It's wrong. It's been wrong from the very first day. And that was, 70-something years ago. Maybe longer. And then we finish with You Look the Other Way from Dane Hunter. In brackets, CBS from 1965. Again, that'll do. They'll do the bath sandwich. Let's keep going with this.

0: question for anyone who's not living in the United States. What's it like to watch the fall of an empire from the outside?
1: Oh, but we're not really on the outside. See, the empire in question isn't really America. It's a global consumer capitalist corporate oligarchy. And the thing that's collapsing isn't really the empire, at least not yet. The thing that we see crumbling is the veneer. The story that the empire would have you believe, the lie that it told to justify its own existence. A story about good guys versus bad guys, where morally upstanding Western democracies fight to spread freedom and justice around the world. A story about the merit system of consumer capitalism, where as long as you work hard and do what you're supposed to, you too can have a white picket fence, a station wagon, and affordable mortgage to inherit to your children. Now, personally, I'm of the opinion that this is really less of a collapse and more of a controlled demolition. We've been talking about this collapse for years and years now, about cost of living going up and living standards going down, about depression and mental illness going up, and generally people's lives becoming increasingly unbearable. Meanwhile, the people with wealth, the people in power, are consolidating wealth and consolidating power. We talk about the system like it's failing, but for the people at the top of the system, it's succeeding more than it ever has before. But of course, the growth that built this system was always obviously unsustainable. It can't be done forever. The deal used to be that you get this in exchange for looking the other way, while they get this by doing this. Now that that system is no longer sustainable, you don't get this anymore. Obviously, if the way the world has been running is no longer functional, they can't just transition into a new way of running the world in a calm and orderly and democratic fashion, because then the working people would have some sort of say over what we're transitioning into. And of course, then we'd probably choose to transition into something where these people lost most of their power. In order to transition away from the system that gave them power without losing their power, they have to create chaos. Target consumption with totally irrational taxation on consumers and mostly small business owners, creating an uncompetitive economic environment where only giant corporate monoliths can afford to be. Have allies suddenly turn on each other to shatter people's sense of security and to justify dramatic increases in spending towards the military-industrial complex from multiple sources at once. Isolate people, not just by country, but within countries as well. Turn them against each other based on ethnicity or gender identity, sexuality, religion, ideology. Make them believe that their neighbors are their enemies, and through that fear, transform them into ideologues so that they truly become their neighbors' enemies and are unquestioningly ready to believe that the people who benefit the most from their suffering, the most from the system the way it is, are actually their friends. Make the environment so chaotic and unbearable that people become truly desperate. Then, when you do show up with your brand new deal, with your technocratic utopian promises of a stable future, people will pounce on whatever it is you have to offer, if only you promise to save them from the chaos you've just subjected them to.

0: People who are never silly are not the serious people. Those are the silliest people. Those are the people who are too silly to stop taking themselves seriously. Shakespeare said, "All the world's a stage and we are merely players." The silliest of the silliest people are the ones that get bamboozled by their own performance, that forget that society is really just a game that we're all playing, which means we make the rules.
1: This is my property. I have a legal document. You have a slice of tree with monkey scribbles on it, and you scribble your little name at the bottom because, according to the ritualistic behavior of your tribal culture, that makes it real somehow.
0: This is a magical ritual. It's real because we collectively believe that it's real, so we behave like it's real, so the experience becomes real. But the truth is that signing your name on a piece of paper can't really make a mountain belong to you any more than sacrificing a goat can appease the goddess and bring peace to your household.
1: But if everybody in your household believes that it can, then if you sacrifice a goat, they'll act as if they're at peace with each other, and the experience will become real.
0: Now, before you get your knickers in a twist, I'm not arguing against the ownership of personal property. I'm merely reminding us all that the rules that enforce that ownership are part of a game,
1: which is not inherently a bad thing. We do need some sort of game to organize the way we interact with each other collectively as a global society.
0: But the current version of the game we play is insane. It incentivizes war to benefit weapons manufacturing. It incentivizes prolonging disease to benefit pharmaceutical companies. It enslaves children to toil in mines so that electric car companies can brand themselves environmentally friendly.
1: This is a bad game, especially in a situation where we have access to the resources and infrastructure to clothe, house, feed, medically care for, and educate every single human being alive on the planet.
0: We didn't have that before. That's why it's so frustrating that we insist on taking our political and economic ideologies from the past, from thinkers who couldn't even have dreamt about the tools that we currently do have access to.
1: We have space-age technology, but for some reason we insist on clinging to industrial-age ideology. We can level up now.
0: Now, when you say stuff like that, the silly people that take themselves seriously tend to say things like, "That's naive and childish, and that's just not the way the world works."
1: That's not the way the game works.
0: Speaking of childish, what would children do if they found themselves playing a game that was rigged against them and actively hurting most of them?
1: I'm pretty sure they'd change the game and make a better game.
0: One of the primary problems the world is facing is an epidemic of silly people who take themselves so seriously they lack the common sense of a child.

Well, we began that sandwich with Drew Monson, D-R-E-W-M-O-N-S-O-N, with, Turn Off the Music. Not just yet, not till, I don't know, on Main FM somewhere in the wee hours of the morning for an hour or two, maybe. But the playlist is great, so why turn it off? And then we had Piss Magicis with The Collapse of What Exactly? Question mark. Then I'm Dead. And then Mr. Magicis again was Seriously Silly and finished off with Half Asleep. Excellent little sandwich there. Change of pace? Sure. Let's go somewhere else.

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The swamp. All right. You stay on this road right here. You go down this road here. You go down a ways and you come up on. You come to some crossroads.

0: how to take it to the swamp. It drops off right into the swamps. Y'all ain't from around here, are you?
1: Well, there's so many aspects of modern life that seem discordant. The rush on the freeways,
2: that's
1: and the
2: right.
1: deterioration of our cities and our infrastructure,
2: yes.
1: and the decay around us and the environment and the pollution.
2: Yes.
1: And yet, in the middle of all of this, there's something awesome, awesomely beautiful.
2: Yes. Life has always been difficult. It's now collectively difficult across the whole planet. And we've been worried about nuclear Armageddon for the last 20 years. It's just passed away the last few years. But in some ways, in many third world cities, that Armageddon has already arrived and is already there.
1: Mm-hmm.
2: And I think we all realize in some ways that the game is up as far as our delusions about how you can live your lives ignoring larger pictures,
1: because
2: the larger picture is there for us, facing us all the time.
1: Mm-hmm.
2: And this is exactly what's happening in the corporate world now. There's a tremendous thirst. You can go into any company, it doesn't matter who it is. It can be AT&T, it can be Ford Motor Company, it can be Stanford University, any organization. People are desperate and they're dying on their feet in a way, and they want to know what happened to their lives and how they can move into something that's more satisfying and more real and more alive, above all, more alive. And this is where poetry is enormously successful, because when you're talking about a subject with a room full of engineers, say Bell Labs or something, usually in a room, if you try and talk about very precious experiences, the more you talk about them, the further they go away. But with poetry, which is actually not about a subject, not about a quality or an experience, but is the experience itself, you can actually create that experience in the room, you see. And so you can say, look, okay, your organization and you yourselves as work teams are asking to change. You're asking for creative change. This is not new. Human beings have been asking themselves this question for thousands of years, for millennia. Many of them have been good poets and have left poems that have outlived them. They're immortal poems, and they're immortal because they speak to every human being in every generation. So here are some of the steps along the path. And the amazing thing is that the steps are very precise.
1: Mm-hmm.
2: If you want to start on the path, for instance, you say, what does it really mean to have really radical change in an organization? Then you can recite Dante's line from the beginning of the Commedia, which is, nel mezzo del cammin di nostra vita mi ritrovai per una scura selva. In the middle of the road of my life, I awoke in a dark wood where the true way was wholly lost. In the middle of the road of my life, I awoke in a dark wood where the true way was wholly lost. How do you know that you're on your path? Because it disappears. That's how you know. How do you know that you're really doing something radical? Because you can't see where you're going. That's how you know.
1: Mm.
2: But everything you have lent on for your identity has gone.
1: Mm-hmm.
2: And so you are going to enter the black contemplative splendors of self-doubt at the same time as you're setting out on this radical new path. And then, you see, if you can put this across, people suddenly say, wow, amazing. Mm-hmm. That's my life. There's something astonishing about my...
1: You're suggesting that Dante provides a roadmap for us in some sense.
2: It certainly does, yes. In many stages of the way, I mean, the Commedia, it was called the Divine Commedia because it is absolutely an astonishing roadmap of life.
1: Mm-hmm.
2: But many other poets have left footprints in the snow that you can follow.
1: Uh-huh. I know one book of poetry describes it as the poets as the technicians of the sacred.
2: Yes, that's right. That's right. And for instance, that first stage of entering the dark wood, there's a marvelous poem by David Wagoner, as the chair of poetry at the University of Washington, with a poem called "Lost," and it's a teaching story from the Northwest Indian teaching tradition. It was a story that would be told to a young boy or girl that would ask the question, "What do I do when I'm lost in the forest?"
1: Mm.
2: Mm-hmm. See, this was a life or death question in the climax cedar forests of the Northwest. Mm-hmm. 150 foot high, you walk into them just 100 yards, you can't see any of the four cardinal directions. Mm-hmm. So you need to know how you know where you are. Well, but this is an equally true question for a middle manager in an organization, in a large organization, or for a street kid in Philadelphia. What do I do when I'm lost in the city? What do I do when I'm lost in the organization? Here's the answer that the elder gives. You can feel from this how precise the teaching is. You know, we often feel we're not going to go into these areas of the psyche because it's all wet and woolly in there, and besides you need to hold the hand of a trained psychologist or because of lawsuits, whatever. But actually, poetry shows how incredibly mm-hmm. precise it is in there. Mm-hmm. And that there's an equally clear bottom line, but the rules are very different, and the rules are much more movable, mm-hmm. and the whole world is much more dynamic. And this is what the elder is telling to this young boy or girl who asks the question, what do I do when I'm lost in the forest? The elder says, stand still. The trees ahead and bushes beside you are not lost. Stand still. What do I do when I'm lost in the forest? Stand still. The trees ahead and bushes beside you are not lost. Wherever you are is called here, and you must treat it as a powerful stranger, must ask permission to know it and be known. Listen, the forest breathes. It whispers, I have made this place around you. If you leave it, you may come back again, saying, here. No two trees are the same to raven. No two branches are the same to wren. If what a tree or a branch does is lost on you, then you are surely lost. Stand still. The forest knows where you are. The forest knows where you are. Stand still. The forest knows where you are. You must let it find you. You must let it find you. See, what's astonishing about that poem is you can say there are three things in this poem, you see, that are absolutely clear. First of all, the elder says you cannot sleepwalk your way into your destiny. You must wake up and pay attention. Stand still. You know, the trees ahead and bushes beside you are not lost. You must pay attention. That means paying attention to the shadows of your existence too. You must pay attention to everything you've given away in order to make yourself safe in your position at work. All the games you play in order to remain safe and untouched, as well as your creative gifts too. You must pay attention to those also. Second stage is that in this teaching from the elder is this incredible feeling of silence. That unless you have this silence in your life, and you feel the silence in the poem, where he says, if you leave it, you may come back again saying, here, no two trees are the same to raven, no two branches are the same to wren. If what a tree or a branch does is lost on you, then you are surely lost. You feel the silence there? Mm-hmm. You're almost under that cedar canopy there. And I think what the elder is saying there is that if you pay real attention, unless you have silence, an ability for silence in your body to do that, then you will get too frightened, because all the voices inside you will drown out mm-hmm. any real change. Mm-hmm. You have 100 reasons not to make any real change, you see. And you've got all the voices and all the reasons not to do it. And so the ability for profound silence is being called on here. And then that attention can flower into something else. Because you really don't know what your grief is. If you do feel grief about your workplace, you really don't know what's underneath that grief until you mm-hmm. fall into it.
1: Mm-hmm. The poem seems to be attempting to awaken a kind of intuitive sense.
2: That's right. And then this amazing last line. The forest knows where you are. You must let it find you. Yeah. This is astonishing because, in the Zen tradition, they say, if you go out and confirm the 10,000 things, this is delusion. If you go out and confirm the 10,000 things, this is delusion. If the 10,000 things come and confirm you, this is enlightenment.
1: Oh.
2: See, mm-hmm. the Salish elders in the Northwest were saying the same thing. Mm-hmm. The forest knows where you are. You must let it find you.

This is a piece I wrote called Inevitably Everything is Waiting for You. Your great mistake is to act the drama as if you are alone. Your great mistake is to act the drama as if you are alone. As if life were a progressive and cunning crime with no witness to the tiny hidden transgressions. As if life were a progressive and cunning crime with no witness to the tiny hidden transgressions. To feel abandoned is to deny the intimacy of your surroundings. Surely, even you at times have felt the grand array, the swelling presence, and the chorus crowding out your solo voice. You must note the way the soap dish enables you, or the window latch grants you courage. Alertness is the hidden discipline of familiarity. Alertness is the hidden discipline of familiarity. The stairs are your mentor of things to come. The doors have always been there to frighten you and invite you. And the tiny speaker in the phone is your dream ladder to divinity. Put down the weight of your aloneness and ease into the conversation. Put down the weight of your aloneness and ease into the conversation. The kettle is singing even as it pours you a drink. The cooking pots have left their arrogant aloofness and seen the good in you at last. All the birds and creatures of the world are unutterably themselves. Everything, everything, everything is waiting for you. Your great mistake is to act the drama as if you were alone. As if life were a progressive and cunning crime with no witness to the tiny hidden transgressions. To feel abandoned is to deny the intimacy of your surroundings. Surely, surely even you at times have felt the grand array, the swelling presence, and the chorus crowding out your solo voice. You must note the way the soap dish enables you, or the window latch grants you courage. Alertness, alertness is the hidden discipline of familiarity. Alertness is the hidden discipline of familiarity. The stairs are your mentor of things to come. The doors have always been there to frighten you and invite you. And the tiny speaker in the phone is your dream ladder to divinity.

0: Put down the weight of your aloneness, the weight of your aloneness, and ease into the conversation. The kettle is singing, the kettle is singing, even as it pours you a drink, even as it pours you a drink. The cooking pots have left their arrogant aloofness and seen the good in you at last. All the birds and creatures of the world are unutterably, unutterably themselves. Everything, everything is waiting for you. This is a piece I wrote.
1: Don't trust the right thing done for the wrong reason. The why of the thing, that's the foundation.
2: And the foundation's solid. We farmers, we sit here every year when the rains fail. We say, next year. And next year ain't gonna save us, no one after that. This world's a treasure down in Lisbon Town, so leave it for a while, man. Mankind was born on Earth, it was never meant to die here.
3: We've spent too long trying to figure all this out with theory.
2: You're a scientist, Bran.
3: So listen to me. When I say that love isn't something we invented, it's observable and powerful. It has to mean something.

There's a social utility in that. Understand.

I'm drawn across the universe to someone I haven't seen in a decade, who I know is probably dead. Love is the one thing we're capable of perceiving that transcends to me.

Let Delicious Sandwich began with RJD2 with Ghost Rider. Then we had Keep Going from Boozoo Bayou featuring Tony J. White. He'd be my spirit guide through a swamp. Then David White with Lost. That was great. Yes, it is great. Boozoo Bayou again with Under My Sensei. It was that great. And David White again with Everything Is Waiting For You. And finished off with Unknown Artist, Untitled, a.k.a. Pulp Rains Love. You have to type all that in to find it on the interwebs, but it's well worth it. Delicious Sandwich, some more to go. Change of pace warning. Yeah, a little bit. Let's go here.

I'm addicted, period. You know? I mean, like, and it's weird because so much of the population is addicted or, you know, compulsive and impulsive. Compulsive about shit. When I can't fix my head with, you know, with a certain drug or whatever, I'll clean something up, you know, or I get really like fucking fidgety and uncomfortable, and I fly off the handle easy, you know. And it's like if I'm not gorging myself on one thing, I'm trying to fill that hole some other way, you know what I mean? Always this great feeling of need, and it doesn't necessarily have to be of anything in particular. It's just something that you don't know what it is, which drives you that much more insane. It seems like, you know, and that's what a lot of people today suffer from, and a lot of people don't even realize it. You know, I don't profess to know everything about it, but I know that there's that hole that needs to be filled, and a lot of people die trying.

2 weeks after my arrival, Fox died just after sunset. I was stretched out on the bed when he approached and tried painfully to jump up. He wagged his tail nervously. Since the beginning, he hadn't touched his bowl once. He had lost a lot of weight. I helped him to settle on my lap. For a few seconds, he looked at me with a curious mixture of exhaustion and apology. Then, calmed, he closed his eyes. 2 minutes later, he gave out his last breath. I buried him inside the residence at the western extremity of the land, surrounded by the protective fence, next to his predecessors. During the night, a rapid transport from the central city dropped off an identical dog. They knew the codes and how to work the barrier. I didn't have to get up to greet them. A small white and ginger mongrel came toward me, wagging its tail. I gestured to him. He jumped on the bed and stretched out beside me. Love is simple to define, but it seldom happens in the series of beings. Through these dogs, we pay homage to love and to its possibility. What is a dog but a machine for loving? You introduce him to a human being, giving him the mission to love. And however ugly

Oh, a guitar-y sandwich. We began with Tommy Guerrero, pretty much he did all the bread bits, with Terra Infirma. Then we had Snot with Sad Air. Who would think that'd be a filling? But it was great. Then Thin Brown Layer from Tommy, The Machine for Loving from Iggy, and finish up with Tommy with White Sands. That'll do. Time for some smoke and mirrors. Take a big bite of this smoke and mirrors sandwich if you can.

I never said the words I meant to. I was confused, my heart tied up in other places, but your spirit invaded unexpectedly. The sense we'd met before, I paused to take a breath, a sense so pure. I could not resist the offers of your gifts, the treasures of your wisdom. How we laughed like fools, took wild chances, a wealth of nations in such a brief encounter. I thought we had some time to linger, think of being friends, maybe even lovers. I was sure there was a future. You tried to warn me. I forgot to listen, forgot to live in each and every moment as we ambled slowly through books and vintage clothing. It all seemed so easy as we read our stars in the funny papers, had a giggle, sipped our coffee. I was shy and twice bitten, but now I'm missing the glory of your smile, that twinkle in your pupils. I should have told you. Maybe it was my moral Virgo head, or just that courage failed me. Funny, hey? Her life turned out to be so different. I couldn't see the stars for the trees, and now it's just a one-way conversation, entangled in a strange emotion, caught between the rocks and hard places, before the dust settled on your coffin. I never said the words I meant to. Please forgive me. I was confused, my heart tied up in other places.

I wonder if the poet themselves might not be the last person in the world who should be performing their work. There are a couple of reasons for this. One of them is that, at least speaking for myself, the process of writing poetry is an incredibly private one. And by that, I don't necessarily mean too intimate to share with other people, so much as just in very literal terms, I have to be alone. I have to be interacting exclusively with my own thoughts. I mean, to such a degree that my ability to produce new work, and produce new finished work in particularly, requires prolonged periods of isolation. I have to be away from other people to the best of my ability in order to get into a headspace where I can really, really focus in and get a particular piece of work done. Part of that for me is that the process of writing involves a very intensive personal dialogue, talking to myself, allowing my ideas to bounce off of my ideas. The amount of adaptation required to interact with other people runs contrary to that process, interferes with that process. I think it's no coincidence that you look over the history of the personal lives of poets from history, and isolation is a common theme. The most extreme example of which would be someone like Emily Dickinson, but Edgar Allan Poe, also very socially isolated. John Keats withdrew himself from the company of others often and for prolonged periods of time. Writing poetry is a way of addressing the world that demands some separation from it. And so you take the setting of a classical poetry reading and you are putting a person who by necessity is at least somewhat introverted, and are asking them to emote, to inject feeling and a feeling and expression in a social context, into work that was produced alone. See, the thing is that a given poem for somebody listening to poetry or reading poetry, they are experiencing it already in the world. They are experiencing that poem as part of the world. But for the poet themselves, that poem was probably written in separation from the world. They have a fundamentally different relationship with it than anybody else, which is not to say a better relationship. I'd say, if anything, the person who can view the poem as part of the world, rather than a testament to distance from it, if anything, they are at the advantage. And if anything, I'd be inclined to say they're getting the better experience of that poem.

Well, we've reached the end of another hole. We began that last sandwich with RJD2 with Smoke and Mirrors. Then Speak Out from Nita Govan, G-O-V-A-N, that's Scottish, however you pronounce that. We had Gorecki from Lamb, then The Poet and Solitude, and then Daydreaming from Dark, and finished with Memory from Cats. That was lovely. A good way to finish the show. Yes, I liked last week's Strong Currents with Ash Frax coming up shortly. That was a perfect show. So I thought I'd finish off with something Cats, and you'll have something else tonight, I'm sure, that's completely different. So looking forward to that after the break. So have a great week, and if you can't have a great week, just have a week, and I'll see you next week on Main FM. Good night.

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0: Coming up at the Bridge Hotel on Saturday, October 10, Perth singer-songwriter Carla Genevieve and her trio. Following the release of her well-received album, Don't Be Afraid, Carla Genevieve and her band have been back in the studio. Now they're coming to Castlemaine to test out new material, as well as play some tried and true numbers, including the recent single, Finally Broke Me. 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
0: On Friday, October 9, at the Cool Room of the Northern Arts Hotel, don't miss the return of Scott Sanders. 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

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Oh, life is so wrong without you, darling.

0: You heard it. The final countdown. It's over. The dream is over.
1: Well, almost over.
0: Almost over. Today is the last official episode.
1: The last and final.
0: The final. The final. Glee. That's it. We're done. We're dropping the mic. We're out of here. We're finished. It's over.
1: Not yet.
0: Not yet. We're still going to get through this. But it is the final. We're up to the final episode of Glee, which is called...
1: Dreams Come True.
0: Dreams Come True.
1: Good. I can hear myself again.
0: Oh, that's good. That's good to know. Good to know. Here we are. So that's it. It's been a wild ride.
1: Mm-hmm.
0: But we've come to the end. Our lives, as we know it, are over.
1: Well, we had to do 2009 episode again.
0: We've done that now.
1: So
0: that's all right. We've done that.
1: We've done that.
0: That's in the past. We've moved on with our lives.
1: So we just might as well continue into the last one.
0: Why not? Just for fun. Has been fun though, hasn't it, Ned? Doing the whole of Glee.
1: Mm-hmm.
0: So much fun that I think we should do it all over again. What do you think?
1: That'd be a dream come true.
0: All right, well, we'll do it. But we're going to do some other stuff first. We're doing some Full House. Mm-hmm. What else did you have? We talked about doing some Hannah Montana, but I don't know if that'll work. We did some Descendants.
1: It might work.
0: Descendants movies.
1: Oh, yes.
0: Yeah.
1: Descendants. Zombies.
0: Zombies. We're going to do some zombies.
1: A franchise called Zombies. Movies.
0: Well, yeah.
1: Teenage boy from Canada Land.
0: Canada Land. Okay.
1: Toronto.
0: Very good.
1: Yeah.
0: Toronto.
1: In the same genre as the Descendants, though.
0: Yeah. But not quite the same as Glee. Nothing's like Glee, is it? We'll stick with the original and the best.
1: Mm-hmm.
0: A few little sidetracks. Nothing wrong with that. Yeah. But we'll get back to business soon.
1: But if it's just the last episode,
0: yep.
1: But if that's the end of the in concert for you.
0: The concert, yeah. We'll do the concert as well. The live, what was that, the 3D concert or something they called it?
1: Yeah.
0: Yeah. Yeah.

0: things. It's hard work. And you work harder than anybody at this, because you're the glee jay. I'm just the sidekick.
1: Mm-hmm.
0: Yeah. All right, first song, Ned. What do we got?
1: Mm-hmm.
0: What do we got?
1: An artist to which all parents should like.
0: Oh, yeah.
1: I think.
0: Okay. That's a good recommendation.
1: Mm-hmm. Cool. Teach your children.
0: Ah, teach your children. Yes.
1: Graham Nash.
0: Ah, okay. Graham Nash. Is he from Crosby, Stills and Nash, maybe? I wonder if he is.
1: Mm.
0: Maybe we should have done more research. I was lying about all the research. but we have got this. You ready?
1: Mm-hmm.
0: Teach your children. But it's not sung by Graham Nash. It's sung by...
1: Mm-hmm.
0: Oh,
1: Mr. Will Schuster.
0: Will Schuster. There you go. There you go.
1: A whole equine room of everyone.
0: Everyone.
1: Who has been in the Glee Club.
0: It's not another flashback, is it?
1: No, it's not.
0: Okay. I don't think I can handle another flashback. A bit dizzying. But I can handle a song. Mm-hmm. You ready? Are you ready?
1: Yeah.
0: Mm-hmm. Yeah. You're always ready. Born ready.
1: Born to be alive.
0: So true. Never a truer word was said. Here we are. Teach your children. We'll be back.
1: Mm-hmm. Ukulele.

0: My goodness. That's gotta be Mercedes. Am I right?
1: The voice of an angel.
0: The voice of an angel. Very Mercedes loud Jones. Angel. A loud angel. Yeah, that was an old standard. That was Johnny and Jackie from way back when. Way back. When, like the 60s or something? 50s?
1: Yes.
0: That's yeah. Right. Yeah. Good stuff.
1: 50s or 60s. Time.
0: Yeah. Well, here they are now in the background.
1: Mm-hmm.
0: Let's have a quick listen. Very different. I reckon Mercedes one was better. Mm. Yeah. Mm. Yeah, that's nice, but it's no Mercedes Jones, is it? Big. Always goes big. Big. So why is she singing that? Tell me what's going on. What's going on there? Tell me. Tell me. Go. I want to know. Give me the scoop. Give me the lowdown. Don't know. Just singing a song.
1: No, it's Mercedes. It's, yeah. It's in the song to Rachel, Sam, and...
0: Oh, the gang. She's singing to the gang.
1: To the gang.
0: Yeah, because what
1: the greed gang.
0: Stuff happens, like she gets a record contract or something. She's taking off around the world. Is that right?
1: Mm-hmm.
0: Yeah, but she's saying, someday we'll catch up and have a hot chocolate. Someday.
1: Mm-hmm.
0: Something, I don't know.
1: It's because she's been picked to be a part of the World War tour.
0: Ah,
1: Of Beyonce.
0: Beyonce, that's right. I remember now. I remember. It's all coming back to me. Sort of.
1: As the opening act.
0: Cool. Support act.
1: Support act for Beyonce's.
0: Yeah. Nice. You couldn't do much better than that, could you? Supporting Beyonce.
1: Mm-hmm.
0: My goodness. What a shame that Beyonce didn't just swing by the Glee Club and have a chat, though. That would have been cool, wouldn't it? Yeah. Yeah.
1: Yeah, with Mercedes herself as well.
0: Yeah. Yeah.
1: Both together type.
0: It would have been good. They could have sang a little song together. Before that, we had Teacher Children, sung by Will Schuster, but originally by Crosby, Stills and Nash. And I think Young as well.
1: Mm-hmm.
0: Yeah. But, yeah, that was just a little sort of not quite acoustic number by Will Schuster.
1: Mm-hmm. Will Schuster on ukulele.
0: Ukulele, yep. Ukulele.
1: Mm-hmm. And also with Sam as well, too.
0: What was he playing?
1: He was playing guitar.
0: Normal acoustic guitar.
1: Yeah.
0: Very cool.
1: Guitar as well.
0: Yeah.
1: In that tune.
0: Very good. Very nice. Touching. Sad, though, because it's goodbye, isn't it?
1: Mm-hmm.
0: It's over. The end.
1: And also because the... superintendent guy.
0: Yeah.
1: He finally chose Will Schuster as to become the new head.
0: Like the headmaster?
1: Headmaster.
0: Principal?
1: Yeah.
0: Yeah, okay.
1: Of the whole school.
0: Wow. Okay.
1: Not just the Glee Club.
0: The whole school, yeah. And the Glee Club just gets bigger and bigger and bigger, doesn't it? It's not enough for just one anymore. They have to have lots.
1: Mm-hmm. So that's why he had to choose because he's the new principal of the school now.
0: Yeah.
1: So he has to choose someone else to lead the Glee Club.
0: And who did he choose
1: instead?
0: Who did he choose? So
1: he chose Sam Evans.
0: Sam Evans. Okay. Yeah. Very good.
1: To lead the Glee group.
0: Right. Okay. That's cool.
1: Yeah. He's not going to be in charge of all these different clubs in the school.
0: Well, no, he won't have time if he's a principal. Time. Yeah. Heavy stuff. Mm-hmm. Sam to the rescue.
1: Yeah.
0: That's cool. What about Sue Sylvester? Why didn't she be the principal? She would have made a great principal. She already was the principal for a while, wasn't she?
1: Mm-hmm. She was. But it's if already the show ends type thing.
0: Yeah, okay.
1: With a triumph over Sue Sylvester.
0: Whoa! Does she admit defeat? She admits defeat?
1: Yes.
0: Ah, wow. That's pretty... That's not very in character, is it? Normally she'd fight till the end. She admits defeat. Wow.
1: True.
0: Okay.
1: But not in this episode.
0: Not in this one. No.
1: For all have to come to a collusion. A solution, though.
0: Yeah.
1: To end off this whole thing, though.
0: Gotcha. I hear ya.
1: Yeah.
0: Yeah. So the next song is The Winner Takes It All. Is that something to do with Sue Sylvester?
1: Yes, it is.
0: Yes. Okay. Does she sing?
1: Yeah. She sings.
0: Oh, that's exciting. See? This is good. Sue Sylvester's going to sing for us.
1: Not in a very long time, though.
0: No.
1: I would say. She hasn't been singing.
0: Okay.
1: Because it's not often she sings songs.
0: No. Well, she's kind of been anti-music in general, hasn't she? All throughout the show.
1: Yeah.
0: Unless it's Olivia Newton-John, of course.
1: Mm-hmm. That's right.
0: All right.
1: Or a Madonna song, for example.
0: Or Madonna, yep.
1: Fogue.
0: But she's going to do The Winner Takes It All by ABBA.
1: Mm-hmm.
0: That's kind of cool. Does she sing on a stage in front of everybody? Or?
1: No, just her and Will Schuster in the auditorium.
0: Okay. All right. Well, we better have a listen to it. I'm intrigued. Mm-hmm. I'm intrigued.
1: And it's funny as well. Funny words.
0: Funny words.
1: Yeah.
0: So I got to listen out. She's changed the words a little bit, has she?
1: Yes.
0: Okay.
1: Correct.
0: All right. Let's go then. The Winner Takes It All.
1: Mm-hmm.
0: Sue Sylvester.
1: It's like, will Sue Sylvester win or will Schuster might win? Type thing.
0: Who's going to take it all?
1: Take it all.
0: Yeah.
1: Exactly.
0: Oh.
1: And it turns out to be Will Schuster who takes it all.
0: Well, he does, doesn't he? Gets the whole school.
1: Mm-hmm.
0: The good guys win in the end. Poor Sue. All right, here we go. The winner takes it. Oh. Mm-hmm. Oh.
1: Go, Mamma Mia.

0: There you go.
1: Yeah.
0: There you go.
1: Mm-hmm.
0: Blaine and Kurt.
1: Yeah.
0: See, I've learned so much. I've learned so much. I can tell people by their voices. I know that's a Monkees song.
1: Mm.
0: You know, I've come so far.
1: Mm-hmm.
0: Maybe I'm not the sidekick anymore. Maybe I am now the Glee master. Mm. No. That's your job, isn't it?
1: Still me.
0: It's still you. I don't know. I know nothing. I know nothing.
1: You know nothing.
0: I know nothing. I know. Psychic. I know a bit of ABBA though, and I know Sue Sylvester. She's my hero.
1: Yes, I know.
0: My hero.
1: That's true.
0: Must be a fun character to play, to be a baddie. I reckon. If I was an actor, I'd want to be a baddie.
1: True.
0: Yeah. Yeah.
1: But not becoming good for you in the end.
0: Nah. I think she made a poor life choice there at the end, turning all nice. What's she thinking? She should have stuck to her guns. She's a quitter. She's a quitter. That's all right. I understand. People like their happy endings. I understand. Mm-hmm. I do understand.
1: Mm-hmm.
0: Daydream Believer. That was Kurt and Blaine
1: mm-hmm.
0: being teachers, I believe, in a school.
1: Yes, correct.
0: Yeah. Yeah.
1: A kindergarten school.
0: Oh, kindergarten, okay. So was that, at the end, was that all the kids singing? It sounded like there was lots of people singing.
1: True.
0: Yeah.
1: Not really.
0: Just, not really?
1: Just those two.
0: Oh, okay. All right. I know my place. That's all right. Monkees, 1967. It's a long time ago.
1: Mm-hmm. And it's been done a while ago, too, before.
0: That song?
1: Yes.
0: On Glee?
1: Mm-hmm.
0: It's the second time around.
1: Yeah.
0: It's interesting. What was the first time around?
1: The first time around was Neil Patrick.
0: Ah, okay.
1: Powers.
0: Ah, okay.
1: Singing the song.
0: All right. He was singing. Okay.
1: Mm-hmm.
0: So I remember he was singing with Will Schuster in a bar. Wasn't that song, was it?
1: No, not that one.
0: What were they singing in that one?
1: That one was the Billy Joel song.
0: Ah, the Piano Man. Sing us a song.
1: Mm-hmm.
0: Yeah, okay.
1: And also Dream On, for us I sang too.
0: Dream On. Yeah. Oh, yeah. That's right.
1: It was
0: Aerosmith. Yeah.
1: One. Yeah. And himself just sang Daydream as well.
0: Ah, okay. Maybe we'll play that later as a reminder.
1: Mm-hmm.
0: But there you go. We're up to date now. We've got it all. We're running out of songs. We're running out of Glee, Ned. We're nearly out of Glee. Can you imagine a world without Glee?
1: No, we're not.
0: We could get on with our lives. Yeah, we're running out. There's only two songs left, and then that's it. It's over. The dream is over.
1: But we always add more.
0: Yeah, we do. That's what we do. This next one, though, this next song, I believe, you'll have to enlighten me on this, correct me, but I think this is an original.
1: I will.
0: By Darren Criss, who plays Blaine. Am I right?
1: Yes.
0: I'm right. I'm right, aren't I?
1: Mm-hmm.
0: Yeah.
1: You write about Darren Criss as Blaine.
0: All right. Does he sing this one, though? No, he doesn't.
1: No.
0: Who sings it?
1: Rachel.
0: Rachel. But Rachel. He wrote it.
1: He wrote it for you.
0: Okay. Does he write other songs?
1: Yes.
0: Hmm.
1: He wrote that. He wrote and about two other songs as well.
0: Yeah, cool. Talented. Mm-hmm. Talented. Can he dance? Does he dance in Glee?
1: Rise. A song called Rise.
0: Rise, okay. All right.
1: When they were changing uniforms, that was.
0: Okay.
1: The Glee Club and the Warblers were coming to it together.
0: Oh, that was. So that's right in the early days, okay.
1: No, in season six still.
0: Season six? Oh, is this when the school burnt down?
1: Yeah.
0: Ah, gotcha. Okay, I gotcha.
1: They were changing uniforms around.
0: blazers. They liked their blazers.
1: Yeah.
0: I remember.
1: He wrote a song, if that's called, Wise.
0: Okay.
1: And we also used another song off the same name by someone else.
0: Oh, yeah.
1: Mm-hmm.
0: What was that? Who knows?
1: Yeah.
0: Rise. Like a phoenix from the ashes. All right, let's go. This Time.
1: But this one is called This Time.
0: This Time, yeah. Darren Chris wrote it, but Rachel is going to sing it for us.
1: Yep.
0: Mm-hmm. Rachel Barry.
1: Solo.
0: Song. A solo. Mm. Okay. Let's go then. Are you ready? Are you ready?
1: Mm.
0: I'm ready.
1: No.
0: You're not ready. Too bad.
1: Go for it.
0: All right.
1: Anyway.
0: I will. I'll.
1: A very sweet song too.
0: A sweet song. Oh, it's nice.

0: There you go. There you go. Whoa, whoa, whoa. Lots of whoa, whoa, whoas there. It's kind of a standard in regional Victorian Bendigo advertising on the television. Whoa, whoa, whoa. Whoa, whoa. Whoa, whoa. They like to do that for some reason. I've noticed. I pay attention to these things. And I pay attention to Glee as well. And I could hear different voices in that. That was a bit of an all-in, that one, wasn't it? Sounded like everybody, pretty much.
1: Mm-hmm.
0: Yeah.
1: That's because it is everybody.
0: It's everybody.
1: In that one.
0: Everybody. And do you know why? Because that was the last song.
1: Very last song.
0: The very last song.
1: Of the whole thing.
0: Of the whole of Glee.
1: And this episode as well.
0: And this episode. So that's it. It's done. It's over. How do you feel, Ned? Are you okay? Are you okay?
1: Yeah.
0: You're all right. Because you know it's not over. It's not over. It's just the beginning.
1: Mm-hmm.
0: We're gonna have some more adventures in Glee. But for now, that's it.
1: Mm-hmm.
0: The end. The end. Who was that song by? The one that we're hearing now?
1: One Republic.
0: One Republic.
1: It's by this song.
0: All right, you chose another one of theirs called
1: Love. Runs out.
0: Love Runs Out.
1: Love Runs Out.
0: I don't know them. When were they around? 90s or something?
1: 2013.
0: They passed me by, or I passed them by. But they're kind of cool,
1: mm-hmm.
0: I guess. Well, we'll hear another one from them in a minute.
1: Yeah.
0: But because we had some ABBA,
1: that's
0: too good an opportunity to pass up.
1: We had The Winner Takes It All before.
0: The Winner Takes It All by Sue Sylvester.
1: And Will Sister.
0: Yeah, well, Sue Sylvester, really, because everyone knows. She's the star of the show, really. She's the main character, Sue Sylvester. Oh, you didn't like that, did you?
1: You had to say that.
0: I got to sneak it in while I can, Ned. Yeah, that's... where are we? Oh, yeah. So we're going to do another...
1: It's not the only singer, though.
0: What do you mean?
1: Will Sister as well.
0: Oh, for that song, yeah. Yeah, I'll allow that. They did a little duet, didn't they? A little duet, which is very touching because they were enemies all the way through the show.
1: Mm-hmm.
0: The whole way through they were enemies, but then...
1: With no kissing involved.
0: No kissing. Even it says that in the song. But then right at the end, Sue Sylvester hands over an olive branch and says, you know what? We can be friends. Just like that.
1: Correct.
0: Butchin. We can be friends, Butchin.
1: Mm-hmm. You see, at the very end of this episode, actually, it ends with... Sue Sylvester just giving a speech to her.
0: A speech to who?
1: A speech to Will Sister.
0: Oh, just to Sue. No, not up on stage or anything.
1: Yeah, on stage though.
0: Oh, on stage. It is. Okay.
1: On the auditorium stage.
0: Yes.
1: And she gives a speech to Will Sister, Carol, and Bert.
0: Oh, yes.
1: And... about how good the Glee Club is.
0: Wow, that's quite big for her.
1: Right.
0: Because she was trying to shut it down most of the time. That's big. Mm-hmm. It's pretty big.
1: How good it is. And well done, Will Sister. You and your little Glee Club have achieved.
0: You and your little Glee Club. That's it.
1: Something big.
0: Yeah.
1: And all these. And... The art in the school are all being replicated all around the country.
0: So it doesn't. It's not just what was that school called? McKinley. McKinley.
1: Mm-hmm.
0: It's the whole of America.
1: Yeah.
0: Yeah. There you go. That's pretty big.
1: Mm-hmm. And I actually recorded it for you once. I recorded her speech from this episode.
0: Ah, yes, that's right. Maybe we'll try and dig that up. Mm-hmm. But in the meantime, here's some more One Republic with a song called
1: Love Runs Out.
0: Love Runs Out. Glee Runs Out. We're out of glee. All out of glee. Here we go. Love runs out. Are you ready for this?
1: Yeah. And Sue Sylvester also says, I honoured to be here to replicating this theatre to Finn Hudson.
0: Ah, she dedicates it to Finn. That's nice. That's nice. The quarterback.
1: Correct.
0: The first victim of the curse of glee. Yeah. Oh, that's good. See, she is a good person. Old Sue. Good old Sue.
1: It's just because we haven't watched the episode ourselves.
0: No, it's true. Maybe we should sit down and watch all the show in one sitting. All, 126 episodes. Bang.
1: There's a lot more going on in the episodes than what we're talking about.
0: Absolutely. Ooh. All right.
1: Well, and it's explained us now.
0: Why don't we have another go around then? And we'll do it. We'll go into more detail. We can make this go for years. Years, I tell you. Imagine that. Years of glee. Ooh. Don't know if I can handle it.
1: Well, there is a such a thing as a season 7 as well, though.
0: Ah, the mysterious secret 7.
1: Fan-made season.
0: But it hasn't been recorded yet. Correct. It could happen. Could happen. You never know your luck. If you keep wishing and praying, it might come to you. Maybe. But anyway.
1: Anyway,
0: let's have some ABBA.
1: Yeah.
0: Let's say thank you for the glee. Let's say thank you for the music.
1: Ah, oh, yes.
0: All right.
1: You want Republics as well, for you?
0: Yeah, we'll go at that if you like. Let's start. What's a little band called ABBA?
1: Yeah, cool.
0: Thank you. Thank you for the music, Ned.
1: Yeah.
0: Glee J. Ned.
1: And don't stop believing.
0: I won't stop believing.
1: As well.
0: Ever. Ever.
1: I chose that song too, right?
0: Of course. It's an important song. Don't know how many times we've heard it, but probably not enough times, I'd say. There's always room for more.
1: Yeah. I'm nothing special. It's a journey.
0: Yeah. I'm a bit of a bore. Well, life's a journey, isn't it? And the band's journey. If I tell a
1: joke. I like this song too.
0: Oh, good. I hope so, because you chose it. But I have a talent. Goodbye, Ned. A wonderful

0: Well, the reason you played some songs while I was gone.
1: I did.
2: Because who knows what I'm actually up to.
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0: Because that has been stuck in my head for about a week straight.
3: My favourite band at the moment.
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3: I hope you're all doing whatever you want to do out there.
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0: 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I'm Claire Reynolds, and I've got the wonderful Lou Lawback live with me in the studio. Welcome, Lou!
1: Good morning, Claire. How are you?
0: I'm so good.
1: I was going down a rabbit hole. Not that I wasn't sidetracked.
0: Never. Not you.
1: I was going down the blue hue.
0: Not you, you beautiful butterfly, you.
1: Yay, that's right.
0: Before we get into it, we'll acknowledge the Dajarung elders, past and present, the traditional custodians of the land from which we are broadcasting and gardening, and extend that acknowledgement to any First Nations people listening today. They are the original gardeners and custodians of this landscape.
1: And wouldn't they be absolutely joyously happy at this time of year?
0: I hope so. I hope everyone is, actually.
1: I hope everyone is, but the bush is looking...
0: Oh, it is so
1: It's all blues
0: good.
1: And purples.
0: Oh, so
1: yeah.
0: Apparently up in Bendigo there are some spots where if you know where to go, there are literally fields, meadows, gigantic landscapes where the vanilla lily and the chocolate lily and the twining fringe lily have all come up. And so it's just like a sea of purple flowers.
1: And the prostrantha. The native prostrantha.
0: Yes.
1: The little local
0: one. So welcome to purple season.
1: Purple season. Down our road, Vanstone Road, it's just this like sea of purple. And about 15 years ago, maybe 20 years ago when I first came, there's a fella who owned the block of land down there. And he was a bee man. So he planted humongous amounts of tube stock of native flowering, and obviously a lot of it was prostrantha. And so it is an absolute vision to behold. Oh. Every time I drive past, I thank that man for, you know, all his hard work that he did. It was, you just saw it was a paddock full of little, you know, milk cartons. You know when people use milk cartons to put their tube stock in?
0: Yes.
1: Yeah.
0: Lovely.
1: And it worked. You didn't have big tree guards or anything like that, and that's in a land of kangaroos, wallabies, echidnas and...
0: Oh, I don't know. What's his secret?
1: Keep planting. Just keep planting.
0: Is that your version of just keep swimming?
1: That's right. If in doubt, just keep planting.
0: Just keep planting. Claire. I did some planting yesterday from the plants that we bought several weeks ago, Lou.
1: Oh, it wasn't that long ago.
0: Oh, it feels like it. From the Australian Plant Show.
1: In Bendigo,
0: In
1: yes.
0: Bendigo. Glorious. And I know everything just feels like it's starting to come together, that everything's warming up. It's exciting getting the plants in the ground right now.
1: Yeah, I've been looking for those too. I've got a couple of grafted
0: grevilleas from Ian Evans.
1: Great cost to the establishment. So, you know, I really don't want them to die. So I just, they're still sitting in their pots. I just keep walking around. It's like, where are you going to do a bang? But they were grafted onto Grevillea robusta, which, as we know, is very robust.
0: Yes.
1: So I'm feeling more confident about where I'm going to plant them.
0: Well, I've had some troubles with grevilleas where the centres have died out of them, or they've like one branch has just started to die. So I'm hoping with the Grevillea robusta, you know, rootstock.
1: Are you getting that on all your grevilleas, or particularly Rosmifolia family?
0: Don't know, because I stopped planting it because I wasn't getting much success, and I was like, clearly there's something wrong with me and grevilleas, but I'm giving it another shot because they're just so pretty.
1: They are so
0: just
1: good.
0: So. Like those giant flowers and the way the birds come to them and, oh.
1: And my friend in Gingle Street had them, and, you know, it was a new garden, and she put a hedge of them in. She had those modern houses. Two together.
0: Yes, yes.
1: And bang, she did a good garden. She and her husband did a fantastic garden. And they were, you know, like 2-3 metre grevilleas with those big white cream flowers. Like, how do you do that?
0: Oh.
1: Yeah, it was magic. So, you know.
0: I've got a very strong soft spot for the, particularly, you know, like Australian cultivars, you know, there's a whole range of them that you could do amazing things in the garden with. I've only set aside a very small amount of area for them.
1: For natives?
0: Well, for cultivars.
1: Ah.
0: I've got a big area for indigenous plants.
1: Yes.
0: And I've got a big area for flowering foreign plants. Have I made a mistake? Maybe.
1: Just keep planting, Claire. Just keep planting. Never stop. I wanted to bring you in some flowers because my garden's looking pretty cute at the moment.
0: Is it?
1: It's got lots of Dutch iris, just the standard blue Dutch iris. And I didn't realise, but in my planting, I actually set aside some yellow and white Dutch iris, and then I've got some other, like, natives that I had on my bulbs underneath it. So little miniature daffodils and creamy sort of coloured daffodils. And so it was, that was a bit of a picture. It's dying down now.
0: Mm.
1: And it, you know, goes bang.
0: I guess there are waves.
1: Yeah, and then a couple of hot days. But I think it'll get a bit of a revitalisation in the next week with some cooler weather.
0: Because I'm on the hill that faces east. Mine hasn't gone bang yet. Everything's almost ready.
1: Mm-hmm.
0: Yeah, but nothing's, well, not nothing, but it's just not like Shazam yet.
1: Yeah, well, they've all gone bang, but the Clary Sage, lordy, lordy. So I've been really happy. I'm letting things self-seed. I'm getting out of the control factor.
0: Yep.
1: And I'm thinking, okay, I'm just going to let you go, but I can see there is a problem in doing that.
0: You end up with too many plants.
1: Too much of the same, but then it just fills the spot and I don't have to weed. But it's also, this Clary Sage, Claire, is growing so big. It's like elephant ears. And it's eating up my beautiful old-fashioned rose up the back, which is one of those roses I want to use to make rose oil. I know.
0: Yeah.
1: It's a trick, but I want to let it bang first. I want this Clary Sage because I love the fragrance of Clary Sage.
0: Mm.
1: I know you don't particularly, do you?
0: No.
1: No?
0: No, I don't particularly love it.
1: See, I think it's a postmenopausal thing. I love it now.
0: Now it's yummy. Okay.
1: Yeah, so look, I think it's a real old lady.
0: I don't
1: thing.
0: Love it yet, but it will soon.
1: You may.
0: I'm on a journey.
1: Oh, it could be a while yet, love. Less, what is it? Less haste, more speed, something like that. So that's flowering. And then I've got another little blue salvia that's flowering, which is particularly gorgeous. And then underneath, I don't know whether I said this last week, do forgive me if I'm repeating myself, but my hellebores are self-seeding.
0: No, you haven't said that on air yet. We did chat, but yes, yep. It's very exciting.
1: It is do
0: you
1: very
0: know,
1: exciting.
0: Do you know, are they? Are
1: no,
0: they,
1: I don't know.
0: Oh, well, because when they've cross-pollinated with the other hellebores, like if you had a
1: they're pretty
0: a mix,
1: close. It's pretty, it's under the pear tree, and there are hellebores like, near them.
0: Okay, are they all the same colour? Like
1: well,
0: the flowers?
1: Not up yet.
0: Well, no, the flowers that they would have come from.
1: Oh, yes, they are. It's a beautiful cream.
0: A beautiful
1: it's
0: cream.
1: A very nice
0: lovely.
1: Cream.
0: Lovely.

0: at Macedon. Was it at Macedon Post Office?
1: Yes, I think so, yeah.
0: And we went there and we saw all those amazing...
1: They're glorious.
0: Yes.
1: And, yeah, so, you know, beautiful en masse just to have the one type, of course. Mm-hmm. So these will be lovely. But also, you know, very fun.
0: Pockets of different ones everywhere.
1: Yeah.
0: That's what I like.
1: Yeah. Well, you could definitely...
0: So I can go bang there and then I've got my black one. And I found a black tulip came up.
1: Ooh.
0: I know. Beautiful. One black tulip.
1: One black tulip.
0: How do I keep you? And then I've got this really gothic dark purple salvia, which is flowering at the moment.
1: Mm.
0: And then I found in a little corner, like it's worth just putting stuff in, folks. Like, you know, you just can have a plan. Planting. Just keep planting. Because I was weeding an area that I hadn't really got into. Because it's always at the end of the day and it's that snaky time. It's like, ah, oh, no, I really shouldn't do it. I've taken my gloves off. But I did just have a little pull and beautiful little dwarf iris in a lovely cerise purpley colour.
1: How amazing.
0: I know. I'm so excited.
1: To be just there to be discovered.
0: I was thinking,
1: you.
0: How many years ago did I put you in?
1: And here you are. A beautiful surprise.
0: A beautiful surprise, and all the irises. It is a customer show is coming up soon, and all my prize pieces, I think, might be finished by the time the show comes. I don't know. So remember, everyone, it's coming up to showtime, so get on the customer show FB page and get your forms in.
1: Exactly.
0: Get your tomato sauce, your chutney. Your paintings, your pictures,
1: your
0: handicraft.
1: Your three roses in a jar.
0: Three roses in a jar, 10 stalks of...
1: asparagus or something.
0: All of that, yes.
1: All of those things. Amazing.
0: It's time. It's great fun.
1: While we're on shout-outs, I want to say happy birthday to the Castlemaine Seed Library, who is turning 10. Which that went past.
0: That's as old as my grandson.
1: They're turning 10 this October, and they're having a birthday party on Saturday. That's next Saturday, the 17th of October at 10:30 a.m. at the Castlemaine Library. Join, and their invite says, all's welcome. Join us in the library to launch our new seed cabinet, and afterwards, cake.
0: Cake.
1: So some
0: we love cake.
1: And we love seeds.
0: And we love seeds.
1: So, you
0: and
1: know,
0: we love libraries.
1: And we love libraries.
0: Just keep what's planting.
1: What's not to love?
0: I know. No, it's that sounds like a really... What time was that?
1: 10:30 next Saturday.
0: So you can tune in to Dig It and then
1: wander on down.
0: Pack your cup of coffee in your keep cup and go down and get some cake with that.
1: Yes, exactly. And apparently the men's shed, the Newstead men's shed, has done a bit of a facelift to their board. So I'm interested to see what that means.
0: Mm-hmm.
1: Like they've had a fancy upgrade.
0: Okay.
1: Like it. Thanks very much, Men's Shed.
0: Yeah, I need some more nesting boxes. I must go and see Men's Shed.
1: Yes.
0: Yes.
1: They're good people. So today, Kira Lee from the Castlemaine Community House is going to join us, and we're going to be talking about Seniors Week. In just a tick. I think she's arrived, so I'm going to put
0: Kiralee on... has entered the building. She's in the green room.
1: I'm going to chuck on some music and we'll get her all mic'd up. We're going to listen to Great Southern Land by Icehouse.
0: Great Southern Land.
1: That's the one, Lou. Yeah.
0: Such a groover.

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3: Welcome to the studio, Kirly.
4: Sorry.
3: That's an entrance with a bang.
2: That creek was sponsored by Arborea Tree Management as well as the rest of our show.
3: I've got a freaky tree like that down the creek.
4: Oh, sorry about that, guys. I really should have...
2: We chatted too much once the music played.
4: I should have moved over the mic while we were chatting, but I didn't. Anyway.
2: No, not at all.
3: We're on now. We're in.
2: Just back announcing the song that was Great Southern Land by Icehouse. I woke up with that stuck in my head. I had a crazy dream about abundant fruit trees, which I don't actually have, but it was amazing.
3: It must have been a big dreaming night last night. Paul dreamt and threw himself out of bed last night.
2: Ooh.
3: What a bang. I was trying to call him back. I could see he was on the move. And then I had an insanely crazy dream too.
2: Was it about plants?
3: No,
2: there you go. Let's not descend into dream talk.
4: I'm happy to have dream talk.
3: We're realists. We're in the garden.
2: Kiralee, you have come in representing Castlemaine Community House today.
4: Yes.
2: Firstly, do you want to introduce yourself to the listeners who might not know you yet?
4: Yeah, sure. I am Kiralee Flanagan, and I'm the Community Projects Officer of Castlemaine Community House, and one of the projects that I do every year is put together the program for Seniors Festival. I'm a social worker by trade, but doing this kind of community work is really what I love. You know, I don't do the one-on-one kind of social work, although, that kind of skill certainly is involved. I love community work. It's my jam. And Seniors Festival is an absolute passion of mine, and I love doing it every year.
2: Where does Seniors Week come from? Is it Seniors Week or Seniors Month, sorry?
4: Well, it's a month, really.
3: Castlemaine.
4: In Castlemaine, definitely. Mm. But
3: we love a festival.
4: And DFFH, like, who fund it, they're sort of taking events out to the entire month now.
2: Okay. I think that's better. Otherwise, you just end up with this crazy week and you can't get anything done.
4: And it's exhausting.
2: And if you've got, you know, the rest of your life happening, your appointments and activities and
3: grandchildren,
2: regular commitments, or even you go on holiday and it just happens to be that week, you miss out on everything. So a whole month, I love it.
3: So when does it start?
4: It started on the 1st of October and goes until the 31st.
3: Okay, so
4: I had to think about that. I had to do it in my head. 30 days hat. Yep.
2: Fantastic. Mm. And there's heaps on as well. You've really filled the calendar.
4: Look, we really try and do lots of fun, lots of informative, just lots of things. Next Tuesday is our big mini expo and community lunch. Seniors eat for free. And just lots of services are there, Delcaya Health, Mount Alexander Shire Council, all of the, where they're, Dementia Australia, everyone's absolutely leaving my mind who's going to be there. They're just Elder Rights Australia, and it's just great.
3: Is that going to be in the Town Hall?
4: Town Hall. Yep. We have pedestrian access there. It's a little bit,
2: The paving only just went down, but, you know.
4: Yeah. A little bit problematic getting there, but, you know, it is okay to get there. So.
2: But also you get to have a sticky beak along the way.
4: You do. You get a sticky beak, you get a free meal, and you get to see the Silver Tops perform, which is always great.
3: I remember them last year.
4: Yeah. Were you there last year, Lou? Yep. Oh, great.
2: Who were the Silver Tops, Luke?
3: They are they're mature women of great dancing skill and entertainment.
4: And one man, because there's our dancing doctor.
3: Yes. Oh, sorry, he was he's there too. But there's a few that I remember from, you know, the women in our town.
2: We're all so
3: shy in this town, you know?
2: Aren't we? Yeah. Aren't we just? No one's
3: joining. Give me a wig and I'm up there.
4: Yeah. I'll just do a little bit of a hot tip. If you dig ABBA, you're in for a treat.
3: ABBA-inspired. Okay.
2: ABBA-inspired.
4: Yep.
2: Dancing queens, eh? Yeah. Oh, it's could be fun.
3: Yeah, it is. They're fantastic.
2: Fantastic. Now, you've got a tour, a garden tour as part of Seniors Week.
4: We really do, and it's amazing. So Mount Alexander Shire Council have given us access to the head horticulturist of the Botanic Gardens, Tina, and she's lovely and she's amazing. We did this last year, but it was really only one day and it was just a little sort of meander around. Today we're doing two. We didn't make it to the other side. We just did Lake Joanna last year and this year. I'll start with that one this year.
3: Yep.
4: So on October 20th at 9:30, we're doing Lake Joanna. So we'll be in the southern end, so meeting at the gates, the main gate, and we'll just go around the formal lawns and around the lake and just talk about some of the big trees that are there and, you know, sort of other plants that are there.
3: And what was that? That was the 20th?
4: That's the 20th. And also talk about the history of the gardens, the structures and the significant trees. And the new sculpture, of course, the new wildfire sculptures. We'll sort of get a little bit of history from that, about those from Tina. And then on October 27th, a week later, at the same time, and this is starting at the old tea rooms, up in the north end, we will be just in that general area making our way up to the Pinetum. And so Rose Garden, significant trees, more of the significant trees because they're, as we know, they're all awesome.
3: And owl spotting.
4: And aren't there
3: bats?
4: Bats.
3: Oh,
4: yes.
3: There's bats. I don't think you have to worry about spotting bats.
2: Flying foxes.
4: Flying foxes. That's
3: they're
4: it.
3: They're so cute.
2: Yes. They're so cute. They are an endangered species. They're one of our biggest pollinators of our native forest. So
4: yes, very important.
2: You know, we do need them, even if they ate every leaf off every tree.
4: Yep.
3: This too shall pass.
4: Yes.
2: This too shall pass. The trees will survive. It's going to be okay.
4: Yes, I used to live in New South Wales, and it's like everyone sort of whinging about the bogon moths, and it's like have a job to do. We almost lost them, guys. Anyway,
2: I watched a magpie yesterday chasing down. It wasn't a bogon moth, because they haven't come back yet.
4: No,
2: but chasing down a big moth in the street, and it was kind of this epic battle between moth and magpie, and I just thought, all the birds where the bogon moths are must be feasting.
4: Yeah, definitely.
3: Yeah, I wish that echidna would come back and feast on my ants. I was thinking the other night, slightly off topic, but it's about nature.
4: Absolutely.
3: And it's ants. They're surrounding my house, like in a perimeter of like maybe 10-15 metres, so it's not all around the house, but every entrance to my house is a path.
2: Hop over the nest.
3: You've got to get over this nest. And now they're going around the back side of the laundry, Claire, and where my So you'd have got paths going up.
2: Yes, up the bush hills. There. Yeah.
3: There's ant nests at the top of them. Like
2: must be just a good season for ants.
3: So I want someone to come and eat them predator people.
2: Absolutely. Go back. Call out to all echidnas. Lou's house is open.
4: Yes, totally. And I did see photos of echidnas. How amazing was that? But anyway.
3: Yes, 27th so of Tuesday, 27th, you're doing the northbound garden tours in the Botanic Garden.
2: So if people want to book these, so that was Tuesday the 20th and Tuesday the 27th with Tina going for, and you know, a guided tour in the Botanic Garden sounds fantastic. What a beautiful, it also sounds not too strenuous, maybe a bit of a, might even call it a meander.
4: A meander. It's a gentle walk, and that's why we've kind of put it out over 2 days to kind of make sure we can take it fairly slowly if
2: there's
4: we need
2: to. There's also a lot to be said as well. You know, you need a lot of time.
4: Yeah.
2: I reckon I could talk for 2 hours walking around Lake Joanna.
3: You're going to be talking, aren't you?
2: Oh, not about Lake Joanna. But I wanted to ask about how they book these before we move
4: on. So that will be just either our website, if you are happy to do, you know, websites and things like that, or call Castlemaine Community House between 9 and 3, Monday to Friday.
3: What's the number for the community house? People
2: on top of their head. Yeah. What?
4: It's 0354724842.
3: And again,
4: 54724842.
3: Thank you. You heard it here on Digit 94.9 Man FM with me, Lou Lawback, and Claire Reynolds, and we have Kira Lee from the Community House in talking about Seniors Week.
2: We do. One of the other reasons that we've had you in.
4: Yes.
2: Oh, no, you've got your hand up. No. You jump in.
4: I was just going to say what I think you're going to say, so you go.
2: Well, I do get on a soapbox occasionally, and I was on a soapbox with Kez from Community House talking about how important it is that gardens age with us. And
3: not without us.
2: Not without you know, we have invented the idea that I'm doing a talk.
4: Yes.
2: Yeah. Which is going to be a heap of fun. And it's a discussion. It's it's a chat with people about how do you deal with challenges in the garden and keep the joy alive of gardening as you grow older.
4: Yeah. And this is actually a discussion I've had with Kez as well, because I've had Growing Abundance come out and help with, you know, my fruit trees, and Kez is a friend as well. So it's like, because I live sort of on Johnston Street and on the side that goes up to the old
3: railway line
4: that goes out to Dalesford. So it's like that. And so dealing with the huge big hill plus Castlemaine clay plus everything is just really, you know, a little bit daunting as you age.
2: Absolutely. But there's some really good reasons that you should keep gardening.
4: Absolutely.
3: Because you might go mad without it.
2: Claire. That is absolutely a key risk, Clue. You've
3: I was going straight to it there.
2: There's also studies that shows that gardening makes us live longer and healthier lives. And it's not magic, Lou. It's not woo. It's actually things that are connected to longevity that gardening ticks a lot of boxes on.
4: Yep.
2: So, like, gardening keeps us moving on, you know, and it's like they're actually fairly low grade but long term active things. So bending down and picking up and the weeding and the, you know, all those things. And it's not like you've gone to the gym and you've been sweating the whole time, but you had to be active the whole day.
3: Telling the doctors that, Claire, because the doctors say, you know, how much do you do? And I go, man, I don't stop. From when I get up in the morning, I don't stop till I, you know, sit down with a glass of wine. It's like, bang, it's been a big day.
2: Oh, you could easily get your 10,000 steps done in the morning, you know, with a bit of digging and pruning and weeding. And
3: it changes. Like, you're always changing your body position.
2: Yes, exactly. And also amazingly good for your flexibility and balance.
4: Balance.
2: Because you're bending down and you're doing all of these things that's keeping
3: You're pulling on a really big weed, and it's like pulling a turnip. You go, I'm going to go any minute. I'm going to go any minute. And you have to put your feet Can you see me doing this? That's what happens. And I just think, or I'm climbing over the little rabbit-proof fence that's just wire about you
2: 300
3: know,
2: high, about 1 foot.
3: Just enough to trip you over and land you on your bum. And so I've got, you know, a broccoli head in one hand and I've just pulled the carrot and I've got to step backwards over the little fence. And I think...
2: Think of all that coordination you just did.
3: Oh, it's hard to get back into the kitchen sometimes.
2: So there's just so much, like, you know, like the activity, it's not the, like, don't stop doing other things as well, like going swimming and going to classes and all this, but it's a massive part of daily activity, much more than you'd get out of, I don't know, sweeping the floor or doing the dishes or, I don't know, going to the cafe and, you know,
3: and the joy factor.
2: Oh, the joy factor, yeah. Which is my next point.
3: Uh-huh.
2: Gardening reduces stress.
3: Mm.
2: And so, like, the natural settings and gardens, they're settings that are associated with reducing stress and improving our mental health and our well-being. And researchers studying older gardeners found that it's both restorative and it's got these therapeutic benefits that are... like some of the strongest contributions to positive aging, that you perceive it as a positive process.
3: Mm.
2: So, like, I think that's huge, you know?
3: Yeah, it is. You know, there's that song, Take Me to the River. There's another version that is Take Me to the Garden.
2: Ooh, nice. Yes.
3: I like it. Like it?
2: Yeah, I do.
3: Top
2: like
3: of the head, that,
2: that
3: one.
4: Yeah. Yeah. There's also, I guess, just circadian rhythm, because we know that does a lot for both your health and your mental health, you know. So just being out and in the sun during the day rather than just your time clock being out of whack and things like that, because I know many people whose time clock gets a bit, you know, funny as they age.
2: It doesn't even need to be with aging, I'll say. You know, if you've got young children and you have just gone through daylight savings, I am thinking of you.
3: My grandchildren went home the weekend of daylight savings starting, and I ticked that as a big win.
4: Well done.
2: Gardening gives us purpose as well. Yeah. It's one of... one of the predictors of healthy aging is having a reason to get up, get moving, get going, and gardening is one of those things. Gardening's always got a future, and there's always something worth planning for or planting for, and it can be quite quick as well. The sense of reward, you know, if you've
3: watered the plant that was really droopy, and I love doing that. Yeah, I've got that betel nut plant that I bought from so it's still, I've got it over winter, and it's gorgeous, and you can eat this leaf. It's a very, very handy plant, and it grows really vigorously, but it just weeps. It just lies down and says, "You've forgotten me. I'm just going to die."
2: I love how dramatic some plants
3: are. And I can walk past it a few times and go, I yelled it. But when I do it, it says, "See, I just wanted some water." And I love this plant so much. I just love it. I'm going to repot it and give you some, Claire, because you'll just have fun with it too.
2: That sounds fantastic.
3: I know, it's so dramatic.
2: My next reason why gardening is really a positive thing to be doing is that it creates social connections. Just as Lou mentioned, she's going to give me this so that I can experience the joy as well. But home gardening, it encourages social interactions with your neighbours or your family groups or gardening groups or even the person at the plant stall or the, you know, all those, and there's just so many different ways to connect with people and have something in common that is hobby-based.
4: Definitely.
2: Oh, Lou's hands up.
3: I've got such a great story.
2: Yes, jump in, Lou.
3: Well, last week was the farmer's market, you know, which is a great joy because there's just so many gardeners there and producers. And then the Castlemaine Gardens Club had their spring fair done in one section, which was great. And so I went and did my volunteering because that's, you know, you've got to do something. And so I was, of course, spruiking raffle tickets and stuff like that. So I was engaging with people, which is something that is close to my heart. And I met this bloke, and I said, "Oh, mate, you know, you should buy some raffle tickets." And I told him I had 2 for $1, 3 to $5, and I said it backwards, of course. And he said, "I'll take your first deal." And anyway, I said, "You know, so where do you come from?" And he said, "Oh, I've just moved up this week." And I said, "Ah, welcome to the village." And blah, blah, blah, blah, blah. Off he went, came back, and got his raffle tickets. And then a bit later, this other woman turns up and did a lovely, you know, engagement with her and you know, "Where are you from? Have you just got here?" Mm-hmm. She just arrived. And so it was all about gardening. I said, "Come to the Garden Club meeting." So a big shout out to everybody too. The Castlemaine Garden Club, fantastic group of men and women. And we're getting more diverse ages now, so we're getting younger people involved, which is fun. So I've opted that we need to have a meeting with champagne, because I think that's really fun. And so these new people said, that sounds fun too. But as I left, I was driving down the road next to Victory Park, and I saw that man and that woman together. And I said, "Hi, it's a small village. Welcome to Castlemaine." And I looked at them both and I said, "I thought you must have been the same, you know, a couple, but I'd met them individually."
2: Yes.
3: Yeah. And I just thought that just through gardening, through chatting, talking, community gets built.
2: Yeah, yes, absolutely.
4: Definitely. It's funny, I've actually seen, spoken to people who come into the food pantry at Community House who donate from their garden, and they've chosen to not downsize their garden purely so they can keep feeding people via the food pantry, which is lovely.
3: That is.
4: And they're currently able to do the work and sustain it and, you know, keep going, which is great, you know. But I just found that lovely and such a wonderful way of continuing to engage with the community as well.
3: And it is interesting because with that aging, sometimes you do need the purpose. And if your children have grown up and gone and left, and you're left with a big garden, but still with an incredible passion to grow food, what a great purpose to have is that circular garden, give it back to the community. Well, shout out to that mob. Good on you.
2: Yeah, absolutely. And it also takes me to my next point.
4: Yes,
2: which is that gardening encourages better nutrition. So people who grow herbs and fruit and vegetables are more likely to eat them, and the people around them as well are more likely to be eating them. And they're more likely to be more nutrient dense than what we can get at our supermarkets because they haven't had to sit on a shelf or grow in a truck or do any of those things. And it's about also how we think about food. Like, you know, you start thinking, "Oh, you know, I've got all the parsley's getting really big and I need to have a parsley dish, you know, like I'm going to make tabbouleh," or, you know, like you start thinking creatively about your nutrition and what you're going to do with it because you've got this... There's an abundance in the garden of something. There's always something that you need to work on. I'm currently working on a silver beet issue.
3: I harvested all mine.
2: Lou's showing something that's three times the width of Lou.
3: Oh, I know, it's just like armfuls. I was like into the kitchen, and that's when I thought, I wish I had an outdoor kitchen. I wish I had the big sink outside so I could destalk all the silver beet. And I spent two days prepping the silver beet, doing the onions, garlic, ginger, then going out to the garden and getting beautiful fresh marjoram, because it's up like this, adding all the herbs and the salt and the pepper, and then the next day putting all the feta in, and I did gluten-free ones and just pastry ones, and I put them in the freezer so that lunchtimes I can just go and pull out, you know, a parcel of spinach pie.
2: So I've been making a thing called blatsaria. I'm not sure if I'm saying that right. All the Greek people out there have just rolled their eyes at me. It's like a really basic version of a spanakopita.
3: Yes.
2: And it's made with cornmeal, like that pan stuff. And it's kind of like a puffy pie thing with feta and silver beet in it. And I've been making it en masse and freezing it. And
3: what do you do with the pan, with the corn flour?
2: It's mixed with like yogurt and things, and then it's all baked and
3: together.
2: It's like all baked together in one tray.
3: Claire,
2: it's really quick.
4: So kind of half banner and half frittata.
2: Yeah, but not eggy and
4: not
2: rubbery.
4: Eggy.
2: More like puffy and
3: I want
2: corn
3: that
2: fern.
3: Recipe.
2: It's so good.
3: I've got a pan.
2: Yeah, Blatsaria.
3: We'll change notes afterwards.
2: And I've been trying to get through the silver beet patch. Mm. I'm only limited by going to the shop to get the feta. And it freezes beautifully and makes a great midweek meal.
3: Fantastic. And it's gluten free.
2: And you can make it gluten free. The one I don't have gluten free. It does
3: corn
2: have
3: flour.
2: The corn flour is gluten free, but it does have a small amount of what I'm currently using is wheat flour. But if you had a gluten free flour, you could substitute it. It just shouldn't be 100% corn flour.
3: Right.
2: Just you know, it would be texturally. Mm. Anyway, absolutely gorgeous. So, yeah, and it's the challenge. So that's what I'm getting to. And then you see the community connections and the swapping and also the things that it brings back, like, oh, I had this dish when I was, you know, at so-and-so's house or in such-and-such a place and all those kind of memory connections that it brings back to us.
3: Tons of pie, hippies.
2: Yeah. and I don't have a segue to my final point about why gardening is really good for positive aging, but it is that garden connects us with nature.
3: Yeah.
2: And so it's just...
3: And nature heals.
2: Yeah. Mm. And I think this one's really important because, you know, we've kind of alluded to that sometimes your garden gets too big. And I think that whether you're dealing with hectares, square metres or a couple of pots... All of that is gardening. A houseplant is still gardening and, you know, spending time around plants with the insects and the things that happen to plants and our connection to seasonality, which we kind of mentioned earlier as well, all of those improve well-being and connect you to this time and this place and keep you here in a positive mindset. And yeah, it's that connection is so important. Mm. And like studies of older gardeners have found that both actively gardening, but also simply being in the garden, that both have benefits. Mm. So you can also choose that your garden is somewhere else, and that you can just go and have a go on Tina's walk and spend time in the botanic gardens.
3: Yes.
4: Yeah, that can be your garden.
2: Exactly. Or you could join one of the hub plots or the community gardens in the region. I think that Harcourt is trying to set up their own community garden, for example. You can join them and get involved and have those really great connections, even if it's something that you go, don't need to do that in my backyard.
3: Yeah. And you can join the garden club and meet other gardens and go and sit in their garden and have a glass of champagne.
2: Yeah.
3: Or,
2: yes.
3: You know, say I'd love to do a bit of weeding. Yeah. And every gardener with a salt would say, absolutely, come over to my place.
4: Mm. Yeah. Casamain Community House as well has a garden.
3: Yes, beautiful garden.
2: Absolutely. Yeah. Gorgeous little garden. It was surprising as well, I have to say, that little community garden. It's one of those ones that when you stumble across it, you're like, oh, look at this.
3: It is glorious. And I love when I walk past and you can just hear young kids in there.
4: Yeah.
3: And I think, well, they do have a space in town.
4: Yeah.
3: It's really good.
4: Yeah, they do.
2: So that's my list.
4: Yeah.
2: All the things.
3: And when are you speaking, Claire?
4: Yeah.
3: I might want to come and hear you.
4: May I answer that one?
2: Yes, you can. I don't want to get it wrong.
4: Claire will be having a, chat with people on Friday the 30th of October between 11 o'clock and 12 in the aforementioned Castlemaine Community House garden.
3: Lovely.
4: Just hanging out in the garden, having a very, informal
2: it's
4: chat.
2: It's loose.
4: Yeah, it's very loose. There'll be, you can make yourself a cuppa inside if you want. We can
2: chat about what challenges you currently have or, you know, things that you think, I remember my dad had that problem and what you might do now to make it easier later.
4: And again, you can book in for this via our website or give Community House a call. And I guess I just also want to say, You don't need to have a seniors card to come to any of these events. Castlemaine Community House doesn't
2: police. Can I identify as an old soul and just come?
4: You can. We sort of focus on 55 plus, but we absolutely understand that many people are organising things and planning things for parents and other people they might be caring for. So we have no issue with intergenerational events. In fact, I love intergenerational events. The social worker in me adores them. And so, yeah, and some people just like planning for themselves as well, so which we absolutely wholeheartedly, you know, love.
3: That's really good. I think that intergenerational thing is really important because there is a lot of people that aren't in the seniors group.
4: But
3: need that broader community themselves.
4: They do. And can I just say that part of it is also it helps for people to recognise the wisdom that older people have to offer to community that is sometimes forgotten.
3: So, no, my daughter's only in her 40s, but she's trying to get into a community. And she said, I've got to be 55. She said, I'm not old enough. But, you know, she's not in that younger generation. But not old enough to be in the older generation yet.
2: It's just ageist.
3: It is. On all levels. But not at Castlemaine Community House.
2: No, come along.
3: None of that.
2: No. We'd love to chat. Kiralee, thanks for coming in.
4: Thank you both for having me. It's been wonderful to see you both, meet you both.
3: You too, and I want to get that lovely handbook. There's a great handbook, just very quickly, Claire.
2: Yes.
3: Connect, Create, Celebrate from the 1st of October to the 31st, and it's Victoria's Seniors Festival 2026.
4: You can get that at Castlemaine. So this is the brochure. You can get it at Castlemaine Community House or Mount Alexander Shire Council. The library also has it. It's also in a couple of places, probably still around town, post office, the information centre, places like that. We took some out to Harcourt, Malden, Guildford, but we haven't checked to see if they need topping up yet. If anyone lives in those areas and find they need topping up, please let me know. Yeah.
2: Fantastic. I'm going to quickly take us. Sorry, we've got to play a couple of promos so they don't meet my quotas. We're going to quickly go to a song. Kiralee, thank you so much for coming in, and really appreciate your time. We're going to hear "Get Up Off of That Thing" by James Brown. We'll be back in a tick.
3: Yeehaw!

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4: Lou, you can. Claire, we've got an issue.
3: We're getting texts and we're getting requests about this.
4: But I don't work for the CFA. You don't work for the state government. I know, but we're just the lead-in to.
3: Oh, okay.
4: We're not the experts.
3: We are not the experts on this. There has been some trees cut down at some of our local primary schools in the name of bushfire preparedness, and we are looking for someone to talk with, to have a balanced conversation about why, how, what. And what's happening in terms of the design of schools? If we're going to call them, but we need them to be safe places.
4: And who's making these decisions? And on what basis? Is it just fear and loathing of climate change? Is it
3: fear and loathing?
4: It is. It's like, you know, yeah, chop down every tree because it might burn.
3: Well, we want to make sure that the tail's not wagging the dog on this one, and
4: yes,
3: that we're making clear decisions for healthy connections to nature, for children in their, because they spend a lot of time
4: under shady trees in summer.
3: Well, also just at the school, you know, like if they,
4: it's 5 days a week.
3: It's 5 days a week. It's, you know, six hours a day.
4: It's their home.
3: It's their home. This is where they're going to be. That's where they're spending a lot of their time. And
4: and they talk about child engagement, you know, and discussions.
3: So how do we get good design to deal with this? I don't, you know, I would like an expert to talk on it.
4: We have opinions.
3: Oh, I have so many opinions.
4: And you are an expert in your field.
3: Is it helpful in, you know, like, you know, also not fully knowing what the policy is that's caused this? I think it's
4: This reaction.
3: I worry about all the trees that they've cut down, but it did include a lone pine, you know.
4: It did. And you can't, you know, once you chop a tree down, it's gone. And I think that's, I think at the moment there's a pause. Am I correct in that?
3: I believe there's a pause.
4: So this is the person we need to speak to, be it council, be it a state government member.
3: If you know that person or you are that person, we'd love you to reach out. You can find us on Dig It Gardening for Radio for Gardeners on Facebook. Reach out, let us know.
4: Yeah,
3: or reach out to the radio station. We'd love to talk to someone.
4: Yeah, and if anyone out there knows someone who knows someone that does it, send us in some details, get them in contact with us, because it's a big issue. Mm. And if you know, the tree people come back and chop out a lot of trees again, like, you can't bring them back. It's 50, 60, 80, 100 years you've got to wait to get that shade back. And I'm getting the wind up. Shade cloth doesn't quite cut it like a tree.
3: No, it's not the same thing.
4: No.
3: It can't gaze up into the shade cloth canopy and marvel.
4: No, have imagination. It's all like piskled. What are those things called?
3: I don't know.
4: Piscicles on a, you know, on a...
3: Yes, okay.
4: Those things on a screen. All right.
3: Pixels on a screen.
4: That's right.
3: That's all we've got time for. In fact, we're a little bit over time. Happy gardening to everyone out there.
4: Yeah, happy weekend, mob.
3: We'll be back next week.

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0: Sweet. You're on North by South with Ryan on Main FM. I've got the great pleasure of having Charles...
1: Moothart, yeah.
0: Charles plays in a band called Primitive Ring, which are coming out to support Mudhoney on their run in Australia coming up. You guys are playing in Castlemaine on the Sunday, 18th of October?
1: Exactly.
0: Have you ever been to Country Victoria before?
1: Yes, actually. Well, I've played. You know, obviously, I'm gonna have to apologize in advance because my geography is not great. But Melbourne would be in Victoria, correct?
0: That's correct.
1: I've played Melbourne a few times. I've also played. I was just looking at the map as well.
0: Yep.
1: And I did actually get to surf Bell's Beach once, which was actually a very wild story. I think we played
0: at the Barwon
1: somewhere
0: Heads?
1: Close, but I don't remember where we must have played. It was with Ty Siegel many moons ago, so I can't remember exactly. But I feel like I remember going through Geelong and
0: yep.
1: Yeah. Anyway, so yes, I've been to a few places there.
0: Cool.
1: I'm very excited to go to Castlemaine for sure.
0: Yeah. Yeah, so Primitive Ring, storming three-piece. Your album came out super recently. Tell us how the group came together.
1: Yeah, so like you said, we've all been playing music and, you know, involved in the music scene and mostly the Los Angeles music scene for the last good
0: yep.
1: bit of time. I've known Bert for, you know, I've lived in LA for probably 12 and 14 years at this point.
0: Yep.
1: And I've known Bert just about that entire time. He's a few years younger than me, and you know, when we first met, like, we were just kind of peripheral friends, like playing similar shows.
0: Yep.
1: And his band Hoover 3 did a run of shows with my band Fuzz
0: yep.
1: in Europe a few years ago, and that was kind of when him and I reconnected. And John was playing drums with
0: yep.
1: Hoover 3 at the time, and yeah, so you know, from there Bert and I started having some conversations about, you know, the state of music and the new world

0: All right, you're back with Ryan on North by South. Now, as is usual with me, terrible at back announcing. At the start of the show, we had Ty Segall and Freedom Band, Manipulator. That's from a Levitation Sessions. It's live. And then next up after that, we had Spit by Fuzz, which is one of the bands that Charles is a member of. And then last up there we had Fire and Brimstone from Primitive Ring. And yeah, I'll go back to my conversation with Charles where we're talking about the chemistry that came together when the band first started.
1: Chemistry was pretty immediately dialed, which, is always a great sign when you can just kind of get in a room and write with someone or two people. And, ego is not too in the way, but also everyone can speak their mind pretty quickly. It's good, So yeah, we pretty quickly locked it in and just been kind of, hit the ground running ever since.
0: And you did some recordings with Eric Bauer, I think it was.
1: Yeah, he recorded our first 2 7-inches, which was somewhat accidental that it ended up being 2 7-inches. We didn't really know what we were going to be doing, but this was, like I said, like when Bert and I had had a conversation initially about getting together and playing some music, he had already made plans with Eric Bauer to come record him at his house. So Bauer was already going to come to Bert's house and record him in the garage, and he already had the studio time book, or quote unquote studio time book.

0: time with Eric basically. And so, that was when Bert was like, well, we should just, I have this time next month. Let's just do this, So it was pretty quick. And then next thing you know, we had 2 7-inches. We thought, in our minds, we were like, if we record two okay songs, we win, And then we recorded, for enough material for four songs that we were excited
1: I
0: about.
1: kind of
0: So.
1: really like the idea of kind of like, it's a little bit of a punk ethos kind of thing of like how they
0: Right.
1: were really
0: Yeah.
1: like, they were just like, just locked in from the start. So.
0: Yeah, it was exciting. I mean, it's cool. It's been cool to watch people's reactions and just kind of it feels f like a breath of fresh air in one way, and it also feels kind of old school. Like it reminds me of what it felt like to be playing in bands when I first started playing in bands when I was like a teenager. It's like you're just kind of like excited and you're just like, I don't know, let's just do it, whatever, and we'll figure it out as we go.
1: And
0: So,
1: I think that's the sweet spot, like personally.
0: Totally. Totally.
1: If you get too far away from that, then you've probably got some worries.
0: Exactly. Exactly.
1: You guys, so the 7 inches came out and the album's just kind of like just taking things to a whole new level, like the, I think the strings and stuff on Golden, like just like, magical. Can you tell our listeners about how that came together?
0: Yeah, so Golden is the only song on the album that we had that because it's a B-side to our first 7-inch. So our whole we set out kind of being like we don't want to reuse any of our songs from the 7-inches. We want everything to feel new, and but Golden kind of became the only one that we knew. We've been playing it differently live, and so I guess it feels new enough to use it. And we knew that we wanted to start the album. Like we knew that without the opening track, Fire and Brimstone has a very brief moment of some strings, which our friend Lana Myers, she stacked all those for us. And so the fact that we kind of started there with this element, we knew Golden was going to kind of close out the record, and we were trying to figure out a way to kind of leave it on a note where you're kind of, on one hand, it feels like you're kind of back where you started. On the other hand, it's also ushering you on to the next thing. We knew that we wanted to have Lena play on that song, but I don't think we knew until we were in the studio that we were going to have it really come down to just the strings and the piano. And also, Ben Boy from Ty's band, he played the keys on that as well. So it was kind of nice to have just our only guest artists on the record be the ones that closed it out. It was kind of a fun concept. So yeah, it was cool. And Lena is just such an intuitive player. So we just kind of were like, here's the line we have in mind or whatever, and we're like, have fun. And she just kind of like took it and we're like, okay, this is killer, So she really crushed it. She knocked it out. Yeah.
1: All right, you're back on North by South with Ryan on Main FM. We're talking to Charles Moothart from Primitive Ring. We're going to play some songs and then we'll come back to the interview.

0: right, you're back with Ryan on North by South, and we are having an interview with Charles Moodhart from Primitive Ring. We were just talking about some of the string work that was on the song that I played just before the last one, Golden by Primitive Ring. And then last up there in that bracket, we had Here Come the Warm Jets by Brian Eno, which was a bit of an inspiration. Cool, back to the interview. I think I read somewhere that you like something like a Here Come the Warm Jets kind of energy on that.
1: Yeah, yeah.
0: I totally was like, I feel that. Yep, I felt that coming across definitely.
1: Oh my God. I mean, it's just like, you know, I remember the first time listening to that record all the way through and on headphones and just being like, by the end, you're like, oh my God, this ending is perfect. Like this is, you just feel like you're blasting off or landing. I don't know. It's like, which one is it? You know, you're like, you don't know what you're between worlds, you know? Yeah, it's so cool.
0: I think I wanted to mention that just specifically so I could play some tracks off that during the show.
1: Perfect. Good.
0: So yeah, pretty early days for the band, but coming out and doing this run of shows with Mudhoney, who like what's your take on their legacy as a band, let's say?
1: Oh man, I respect them so much, you know. And I Bert and John have spent more time touring with them. Right. I had the privilege of Fuzz open for them for a few dates, like a decade ago or something. Cool. That was really cool. And then it's just really cool to get to see, and I'm really looking forward to spending more time, but the limited time I have gotten to spend with, you know, a crew of people who just are, you know, feel really down to earth, but are like really interesting people and have, you know, have shit to say. They have a creative vision and they've, held on to that for a long time. And that's really inspiring and really cool. And, it's a huge honor for us to get to do, you know, any shows with them would have been an honor, but the fact that we get to, they really, once the idea was floated that we would open, you know, support some shows for them down in Australia, it was like, that became like, it was cool to see them kind of pick that flag up and be like, well, we're going to make this work for you guys. Cause it's like, you know, it clearly became a thing where it's like, you know, they had an opportunity to make it happen for a band that would have struggled to financially make this make sense for a long time, we are very appreciative and just really excited to do that. So then on top of that, you know, we're really looking forward to getting to be part of these shows, you know, and it's like, it's really cool to kind of join forces on this and feel like we get to do something that not only we get to support like a band that is awesome and is like, you know, is culturally important, but it's also going to be a fun, I think, combination of bands and music, and we can kind of really just like, I'm excited to try to, you know, just bring our A game and just, you know, make the nights memorable as much as we can, and that's it. So we're just appreciative, but yeah, I mean, I just have so much respect for those guys and the time and place in which they came up and came from, you know, like with like that kind of period of Pacific Northwest punk music and stuff. And
0: well, it's great talking to Charles around Mudhoney and some of their legacy. We're going to play some promos and then some songs, and then we'll come back to the interview.
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0: All right, you're back on North by South with Ryan. We're going to play some tracks and then we'll come back to the interview with Charles Moodhart from Primitive.

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1: Ooh, yes, yes, here we go. It's a promo for my radio show, Castle Main Vintage Bazaar presents the Wave. Let's go. 6:30 on a Saturday night. Main FM, we're feeling all right. I got the mic on. My name is Lifon. Putting words together like a hyphon. Nowadays, everybody want to talk like they got the mic, but that's me on a Saturday night. You should tune into the Wave, all right. The Wave's all right. The Wave, all right. All right, all right, all right, all right.
0: Queerer Now is a space for laughter, music, resistance, and pride.
2: For voices that deserve to be heard.
0: Because queerness isn't just the moment. It's a movement.

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2: All right, you're back on North by South with Ryan. We are doing an interview with Charles Moothart from Primitive Ring. Just before we get back to the interview, what did we hear? We heard Ritzville by Mudhoney off their fantastic 1992 album Piece of Cake. I don't know if I've mentioned it before on the show, but I definitely have some albums that are like summer albums from my childhood. That Mudhoney album is definitely summer of 92. Cool. And then after that, we had Paid by Primitive Ring. Really doorsy vibe on that. Cool. Back to the interview with Charles.
3: It's cool, man. I'm really excited.
2: It's so nice to hear that a band of like such long standing and huge respect, obviously, going about bringing other people up, lifting other bands up that they like. So, you know, it's wonderful to hear, especially kind of, you know, of a band of their ilk seem to not miss a lot of the celebrity ish stuff of that time, but kind of like,
3: right,
2: you know, they kind of like just kept on being Mudhoney since day dot.
3: Totally.
2: And like, you know, consistent as all hell, basically. Like, you know, continuing to like release incredible music and play some great live shows.

0: Cool. You're back with Ryan on North by South, and I've got the great pleasure of having Charles with us from Primitive Ring, who are coming out to play some shows with Mudhoney on this tour. One thing that I really have enjoyed about, especially the 7 inches and the album, is that you have a New Zealand or an Aotearoa connection with your
1: Oh
0: kind of like
1: yes.
0: visual ethos.
1: Oh yes.
0: Yes.
1: Yeah, I mean, working with Callum has been an honor and a pleasure. You know, he's such a talented artist. Bert had worked with him before, and you know, when that first idea that was kind of first floated, as soon as I saw his artwork, I was like, wow, this person's really talented. And yeah, it's just been pretty seamless. You know, we kind of throw an idea at him, like, oh, we kind of want something like this, and he
0: Yep.
1: comes back with an image that's just perfect. And then yeah, he knocked it out of the park with the LP as well. And yeah,
0: I
1: you
0: think
1: know,
0: I
1: it's
0: read
1: like,
0: the, was it the Cream, Disraeli Gears, Thin Lizzy's Bad Reputation references?
1: yeah, I mean, literally, it was like that. And like, of course, like Vincivis erupt him, but we're just kind of like, you know, like we yeah, we're just like, I don't know, like let's try to pull this off, but in a wild way. And you know, it's cool that it feels like he took that and kind of went like Geiger with it or something. Like it feels like Alien or something. You know, it's really cool. So yeah, no, I have nothing but the highest praise to say for working with him. And yeah, he's so killer and so easy to work with. And he's a great artist.
0: Yeah, and I think I really love the symbiosis between kind of like the visual element and your music, kind of like harking back to something that's really kind of like solid and primal, but also just kind of like updating it and giving it like a bit of a fresh vibe, especially some of the tracks on your latest album that came out, like definitely leaning into a little bit more of those longer elements, kind of like with the strings and the mellotron,
1: Yeah.
0: getting some of those prog edges are
1: Yeah,
0: happening.
1: totally. Totally. No, and you know, I think it's a rare opportunity when music and art and like specifically musicians and visual artists can find that kind of like pacing together where it makes sense to lock in, because you know, so sometimes it can be exhausting on either end, you know, like it, you know, but it's been cool that it seems like he's been excited to work with us and we're excited to work with him, and it's never felt like a drag. Like we sent him music and he's like, cool, this sounds great, I'll get working on something. And you know, it just works, you know, and it looks good, it feels good. So it's rare, and it's nice to be able to kind of like take advantage of that, for lack of a better word. Like the fact that we have that opportunity to like lock in with someone like that is really special.
0: That's so cool. Well,
1: Yeah.
0: lovely having you on the show, Charles. So Castlemanians, get out to buy your tickets for Mudhoney with Primitive Ring. They're supporting. That's on Sunday, the 18th of October. Tickets would be at the normal places. Thank you so much for coming on the show, Charles, and hope you have a nice time, and hopefully you might get a chance to catch some waves while you're down here.
1: Oh, I hope so. Yeah, I hope so. And thank you for having me. Yeah, really looking forward to being down there and playing.
0: Beautiful. Thanks very much, mate. Have a nice day.
1: All right. Yeah, same to you. I appreciate it.
0: Beautiful.

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Oh, I want you. Oh, I want you.

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I couldn't live on top, but I need it right away. Well, help me, doctor. Oh, I thought you. Oh, I want you.

but through the use of a guitar, which is like a piece of wood with string on it, really, when you relate to a line that made by man, that certain things can stir your emotions up out of a piece of carpentry, or blowing a piece of steel pipe and making you cry. What happens, you know, within that pipe? You know, it's the spirit coming through. But there are people like Eric Clapton or Jimi Hendrix or Jimmy Page, if you like, whoever you relate to out of those sort of people, that through the use of a guitar, which is like a piece of wood with string on it, really, when you relate to a line that made by man, that certain things can stir your emotions up out of a piece of carpentry, or blowing a piece of steel pipe and making you cry. What happens, you know, within that pipe? You know, it's the spirit coming through.

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6: Hope everyone's doing well out there. Just the preview show, 16 Days of Activism. Great conversation.